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4: The Townsend Nissan Traffic Center. You're traveling on Highway 69 northbound from Old Greensboro Road to Skyland Boulevard. It's a 9-minute drive. Crews are doing construction on Highway 82 between Boswell Road and Shelley Hughes Road. You're traveling on McFarland from Jack Warner Parkway to Coker. It's a 13-minute drive. Watch for construction on University Boulevard between Arcadia Drive and Crescent Ridge Road. With your Tuscaloosa traffic now, I'm Lisa Bockett.
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6: 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And your testimony is going to bless them. 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

0: off work at 7 o'clock. 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And girl, you be rocking me up home. I'm 60 years old. I'm rocking that bridge. Coming home from work with Darlene McCoy.
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0: Tell us your name. Where are you calling from?
1: My name is Maggie. I'm calling from Durham, North Carolina. My testimony is my mom passed. You know, God had really gave me the strength to accept the fact that, you know, she went to heaven. And I got back motivated to do the things I need to do for my children, knowing that she wanted me to keep going and not give up. So he has really been giving me the strength daily.
0: Listen to me, family. It does not matter how hard the situation or how impossible the situation. It doesn't matter where you may be today, but just trust him. Trust God. Trust him one more time. Keep believing. He's going to do it. We are some powerful people when we allow God to add his super to our natural. 1-877-345-7747. We are walking epistles, family. And I want to hear your story. 1-877-345-7747. It is Testa Friday on this Friday in the chat room. And I want to hear your Testa Friday testimony on the Nightly Spirit.
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0: Yes, Tessa Friday, tell us your name. Where are you calling from?
1: Hi, yes. My name is Minister Verlina Hughley. I'm calling because my testimony is a wonderful testimony. I used to be an exotic dancer. I have a book out. I used to be an exotic dancer. You know, I ran from the church for 15 years. I was raised in the church. I'm not a preacher kid, but my uncle didn't have any kids, so it was like I was a preacher kid. And I ran from the church. Now I'm a minister at Triumph. I used to be an exotic dancer for 10 years. I changed my whole life around.
0: My God, my God, my God. Listen, I'm going to give y'all a selfie session. Let me wipe my little tears tonight. Y'all something else. Y'all done got up on the most scared. It's your girl, Darlene, on the Nightly Spirit.

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10: 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Hey.

Here's tonight's selfie session. You know, as we journey through our lives, a lot of times we hear that youth fades with time. But the truth of the matter is, youthfulness is not about age. It's about your spirit. Staying active and engaged helps us to preserve that vitality, no matter how many birthdays we celebrate. So consider activities that keep the mind and body vibrant, like dancing or hiking, playing tennis, or even learning new skills like painting or a musical instrument. These are not just hobbies. They are lifelines to a youthful heart. Every new challenge stretches us and keeps us curious and awakens our zest for life. I want you to think of yourself as fine wine or even an ancient tree. You know, time doesn't diminish your value. It actually enhances your value. Like wine that deepens in flavor or a tree that grows stronger and more rooted. You too are becoming better with age. Your experiences are just layers of richness that can only come through time. You know, there's a scripture that says, though outwardly we're wasting away, yet inwardly we are being renewed day by day. That's 2 Corinthians 4:16. Family, I want you to keep moving, keep growing, and keep on embracing this abundant life that the Lord has given you, because you're only getting better with time. I'm right on the Nightly Spirit. Hey.

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0: It's your girl, Darlene. 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I don't know what's going done got into Anthony Brown. We can't.
1: Darlene, how you going to come out like that talking about me? 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
0: He be, let me tell y'all something. He done been up under somebody's rock or something. Where you been at? We going to find out, family, in 17 minutes. Because it's time for some new music from Anthony Brown. Coming up, family, in 17 minutes. Let's chat with our brother on the

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0: Holy Spirit, your girl Darlene. Man, we got our brother, Anthony Brown. How have you been, brother?
1: Darlene, it's so good to hear your voice, honestly. And I've been well. I've just been taking time out to actually go ahead and live life a bit.
0: Yes,
1: and let God be God in my life. And sometimes that means you're not out there beating the pavement and putting out music. I'm kind of busy just kind of living. You know what I mean?
0: That's beautiful. And it's so great to hear you say that, because the expectation is, he out here making more music? Is it? No, he got enough music out here now. He's got enough.
1: Honestly, I've always been the kind of person who, you know, I didn't ever feel compelled or pressured to put out music just because, to keep up with the times or the trends. I always feel like I'm most successful when I put out music, when God gives me something to actually say. And I wait for that, and it's okay. You know, it's okay. So until God give me something else, chew on what he gave me before, okay? I got 5 projects out there. Pick one. Uh-huh. Listen to it all over again. One for every day of the week. But now I do have something to say, so I got something new out now.
0: Amen, family. And that's just the thing. I love the fact that you said that you just kind of just been living life, because that's really where we get our inspiration. If we're busy all the time, you know, just doing the work of ministry and never taking the time to just breathe and smell the flowers, sometimes we can't get to the next level because we're too busy working the last level.
1: No,
0: and sometimes
1: sure, that's...
0: Man. To show you where you're going while you're just living, huh?
1: Yeah, you know what? And if you're always doing that in front of the camera or in front of the stage and what have you, sometimes the pressure of doing it there will make you perform when you need to really be surrendering. And and I needed to be able to surrender where I kind of been. You know, things are just a bit different for me. I'm still serving at church and still faithful to that assignment. But, you know, life just be life. And in that time period, God is just saying something different to me. And I'm trying to keep my ear to what he's saying and write down what he's saying. So, you know, now that my pen is back writing music and I'm with my eyes open, I got something I want to share with everybody, you know, from what this season has been like for me, that hopefully it'll be helpful to you as well.
0: Yes, it will, family. Let me tell you something. When I heard this song, it's called Always Be Good. I heard it and I'm like, yeah. You know, it's like an articulation of some things that I was saying. So those of you in relationship with God, I know you're going to connect with this. It's coming up in 17 minutes. I'm going to let you hear it. Brand new music from Anthony Brown and Group Therapy. Always Be Good. Coming up on The Nightly Spirit.

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0: That's it right there. Always. Always. Man, that's, he is always in the good times, in the bad times, in the hard times. And you know what, Anthony? Let me tell you what I'm starting to learn. In the storm, I need to learn how to be consistent in the storm as I am in the sunshine. Because he's still won't always be good.
1: And that's why the song starts out just saying, Lord, forgive me for all the times that I would complain instead of just being grateful. You know what I mean? Like, God's goodness is not predicated on how I feel or what I'm going through. On my worst day, he deserves praise. On my best day, he deserves praise. And if you're only praising God or acknowledging his goodness when things are good, you're missing out on the most important moments to identify his goodness. Because even on your worst day, let's think about your worst day. On your worst day, if you look through spiritual eyes, you will see God's hand of favor and mercy and grace and goodness on your life, even on the worst of days. And so that's why this song for me is way more than just a melody. It really is a message. It's a mindset. It's a way of thinking that I believe we should all shift to. Because if you only are looking at God being good on good days, you are missing out on who God really is.
0: Come on and preach. That is absolutely the truth. Listen, Anthony, we love you, man. Thank you for stopping by the Nightly Spirit. Now let's talk about this song. If this is out, is there a project?
1: Well, since you already done went off on me, darling, on the radio. Now, listen, this is the lead single to a project I have coming out. I will give you the exclusive that project, which drops at the end of the summer, is called Full Disclosure. It has been the last year and a half of me spending some time, some intimate time with God. The title, Full Disclosure, for those of you all who know, Full Disclosure references something that we talk about in therapy. If you've ever been in therapy, you know, with a therapist or a counselor, they will tell you there's nothing that they can do to help you unless you commit to the process of being fully open and fully honest. Full disclosure means I'm going to tell you everything. And then we're going to work from a point of trust and transparency. Mm. And so this project, these songs that y'all about to get from me are the result of me telling God what he already knew anyway, but me confessing my truth to God and God giving back to me what he had me to get out of a true, honest, and transparent moment with him. Full disclosure is on the way.
0: Full disclosure, family. We looking for that, bro. Because, I mean, honestly, I hear it all over you. We feel it through the airwaves that you've been through a season that you want to share with us. And for those that are listening tonight, I know you might be going through a season as well. Always be good is just the beginning. That full disclosure is on the way. So,
1: absolutely.
0: Anthony, looking forward to it, brother. We love you so much. Can't wait to see you.
1: Love you more, darling. I'll see you soon. Thank you so much.
0: All right. God bless you. Family, I got Sybil Wilkes joining us with another news update in 15 minutes on the Nightly Spirit.

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0: here's Sybil Wilkes.
1: It's Sybil Wilkes with what we need to know. Nationwide solemn observances are taking place today as this is the 25th anniversary of the September 11th terror attacks. Former President George W. Bush joined other former presidents Obama, Biden, and Clinton for commemorations at Ground Zero in New York City. In national politics, House Minority Leader Hakeem Jeffries visited Denver to meet with Black community leaders accusing President Trump of seeking political revenge against non-supporting states while pledging Democrats will focus on economic affordability if they reclaim the House. In tech news, OpenAI is urging Congress to establish mandatory federal safety regulations for artificial intelligence following recent model security breaches and warnings from safety researchers regarding super intelligence risk. Finally, former NFL star running back Chris Johnson published a moving letter to his children in the Players Tribune, revealing he has lost his speech as his battle with ALS progresses. I'm Sybil Wilkes. Be informed, be empowered.
0: Thank you, Sybil. DJ Mr. Watkins is joining us in 5 minutes with the Friday Night Spinspiration, and I hope you're ready, only on the Nightly Spirit.

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for the Friday night spinspiration. It's my brother, my friend, my pal. Hi, pal. It is DJ Mr. Watkins on the ones and twos. Let's go.

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0: at night, I want to share a song with you by a really good friend of mine. Her name is Jordan G. Welsh. The name of the song is How Much More. And I got a word for you right after it. Here she is.
1: You all may know, while that was an encouragement, we may know it, one that may resonate a little differently.

Thank you for that, Jordan Welsh. Family, listen. 2 Chronicles 20:17 says, "But you will not even need to fight. Take your positions, then stand still and watch the Lord's victory. He is with you. O people of Judah and Jerusalem, do not be afraid or discouraged. Go out against them tomorrow, for the Lord is with you." And I want you to hear me in the spirit tonight. There are some battles in your life right now that you think you have to fight, but heaven is announcing you will not even need to fight. The enemy may have surrounded you. The odds may be stacked against you. The pressure might feel unbearable, but God is saying, "My daughter, my son, take your position. Stand still. Don't panic. Don't retreat, but watch me work." Because as long as you are swinging in your own strength, God is going to let you fight this thing out. But the moment you release it and give it back to God, the moment you throw your hands up and surrender instead of struggle, he's going to step into the battlefield. And when God fights for you, victory is not just a possibility. It's a guarantee. Sometimes God delays your breakthrough, not because he's ignoring you, but because he wants to show up in a way that leaves no question about who brought you out. When he delivers you, the testimony is going to be so undeniable that even your enemies are going to have to admit that the Lord did this. So tonight, wipe them tears, family. Lift up your head and plant your feet. The commander of heaven's armies is standing in front of you, sword drawn, saying, "Do not be afraid or discouraged because I am with you." I'm going to pray for us coming up in 15 minutes. Your girl, Darlene, I'm the Nightly Spirit.

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And first, I'd like to say I listen to you nightly. 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
2: There's no place I'd rather be.

tonight, in the mighty name of Jesus, we declare that we will no longer waste our energy fighting battles. You've already claimed these battles is yours, so we're going to give them back to you. And we release every enemy, every obstacle, and every heavy burden into your victorious hands. God, teach us to stand still in the posture of faith, and teach us to trust that the same God who split the Red Sea, who caused the walls to fall at Jericho, who shut the mouths of the lions, is the same God standing with us even tonight. And God, we break agreement with fear and discouragement. In Jesus' name, we step into alignment with your timing, your strategy, and your supernatural power. And we declare that when we step out tomorrow, we'll step out with boldness, because we are not stepping out alone. God, this battle does not belong to us. It belongs to you, and the victory is ours. And for the rest of our days, God, we'll give you the glory and the honor and the praise in the undefeated name of Jesus. Amen, amen, and amen. Family, that ends another night of the Nightly Spirit. Your girl, Darlene, I hope you have a fantastic weekend, and I'm going to see you back here on Monday. All right, until then, I want you to stay safe, stay blessed, and stay woke. Good night. Hey.

0: I love days like these at the pool, but my moderate to severe plaque psoriasis can sometimes take me out of the moment. 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

0: this Labor Day weekend. 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
1: With SRN News, I'm Ron Taylor. Saudi Arabia says it shut down a major pipeline a day after it was attacked by drones, and Yemen's Iranian-backed Houthi rebels captured a strategic island at the southern entrance of the Red Sea, opening a new front in the Iran war. The Houthis made their biggest territorial gains in years along one of the world's key shipping lanes. The gains could boost Iran's strategy of driving up world oil and gas prices to pressure the U.S. Several dozen presidential briefing documents have been declassified on the 25th anniversary of the September 11 attacks. These documents detail intelligence gathered about Osama bin Laden and al-Qaeda leading up to the hijackings that killed nearly 3,000 people and upended American national security. Diesel prices in this country hitting another record, yet soaring past $6 a gallon on average as Washington's war with Iran disrupts the world's flow of fuel. This is SRN News.
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23: Here's your Tuscaloosa and West Alabama forecast. We'll see the rain chances up as we start the weekend, then decreasing again on Sunday, staying hot well into next week. Some scattered showers and storms possible overnight. A low of

0: 72. Any storm could have some locally heavy rain. Have some backup indoor plans on Saturday, especially afternoon time. A good chance of showers and storms in the afternoon. Clouds and sun otherwise. Storms could have some locally heavy rain where they develop. A high of 91. Some evening scattered storms Saturday night and drying up overnight. Low 73. Sunny and hot on Sunday. Highs mid-90s. This is meteorologist Mark Thibodeau from the Weather Channel for Town Square Media Tuscaloosa.
1: It's 78 degrees in Tuscaloosa.
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1: The midterms are almost here, and Republicans could be in deep trouble. Polls show Democrats leading in key races. Tonight, Rob Finnerty on Newsmax reveals the growing threat from the DSA and the radical left. With less than 60 days to go, Finnerty says it's time for the GOP to hit the panic button. The House may go, and control of the Senate is up for grabs. Gas prices, mortgage rates, health care, and out-of-control national debt. Americans are angry, and the progressive left wants total control of Congress. Tallarico, El Sayed, AOC, Bernie Sanders. Finnerty reveals President Trump's secret plan to fight back and what you can do to help him. Don't miss Finnerty tonight at 8 p.m. Eastern on Newsmax. 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
8: Here's your Tuscaloosa and West Alabama forecast. We'll see the rain chances up as we start the weekend, then decreasing again on Sunday, staying hot well into next week. Some scattered showers and storms possible overnight. Low of 72. Any storm could have some locally heavy rain. Have some backup indoor plans on Saturday, especially afternoon time. A good chance of showers and storms in the afternoon. Clouds and sun otherwise. Storms could have some locally heavy rain where they develop. A high of 91. Some evening scattered storms Saturday night and drying up overnight. Low 73. Sunny and hot on Sunday. Highs mid-90s. This is meteorologist Mark Thibodeau from the Weather Channel for Town Square Media Tuscaloosa.
9: It's 77 degrees in Tuscaloosa.
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1: Thank you, God, for giving us our identity in you. We can know who we are because we know whose we are, and we don't have to work for your approval. You've called us by name.

0: this Labor Day weekend. Pray that you are going to be safe and have a great time. Relax and rejuvenate, because I'm going to be waiting for you to join us every single night next week for the hottest inspiration of broadcast in the nation, The Nightly Spirit. It's your girl, darling, darling, darling, darling. Tony McCall, The
1: Nightly Spirit. With SRN News, I'm Ron Taylor. Saudi Arabia says it shut down a major pipeline a day after it was attacked by drones, and Yemen's Iranian-backed Houthi rebels captured a strategic island at the southern entrance to the Red Sea, opening a new front to the Iran war. The Houthis made their biggest territorial gains in years along one of the world's key shipping lanes. Leaders of the BRICS nations are meeting in New Delhi for a summit focused on trade, investment, and global conflicts. Indian Prime Minister Narendra Modi is hosting leaders from Russia, China, and Iran, and other member countries. The summit comes amid wars.

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8: Here's your Tuscaloosa and West Alabama forecast. We'll see the rain chances up as we start the weekend, then decreasing again on Sunday, staying hot well into next week. Some scattered showers and storms possible overnight. A low of 72. Any storm could have some locally heavy rain. Have some backup indoor plans on Saturday, especially afternoon time. A good chance of showers and storms in the afternoon. Clouds and sun otherwise. Storms could have some locally heavy rain where they develop. A high of 91. Some evening scattered storms Saturday night and drying up overnight. Low 73. Sunny and hot on Sunday. Highs mid-90s. This is meteorologist Mark Thibodeau from the Weather Channel for Town Square Media Tuscaloosa.
9: It's 76 degrees in Tuscaloosa.
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0: mind for many voters as midterm elections near. The Labor Department said yesterday that the Consumer Price Index rose 3.4% last month. Diesel prices hit another record, soaring past $6 a gallon on average as the war continues in Iran, disrupting the world's flow of fuel. This is SRN News.
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1: Here's your Tuscaloosa and West Alabama forecast. We'll see the rain chances up as we start the weekend, then decreasing again on Sunday, staying hot well into next week. Some scattered showers and storms possible overnight. A low of 72. Any storm could have some locally heavy rain. Have some backup indoor plans on Saturday, especially afternoon time. A good chance of showers and storms in the afternoon. Clouds and sun otherwise. Storms could have some locally heavy rain where they develop. A high of 91. Some evening scattered storms Saturday night and drying up overnight. Low 73. Sunny and hot on Sunday. Highs mid-90s. This is meteorologist Mark Thibodeau from the Weather Channel for Town Square Media Tuscaloosa.
2: It's 76 degrees in Tuscaloosa.
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0: upended American national security. U.S. inflation accelerating last month as gas prices spiked in the wake of the renewed fighting in the Middle East, underscoring the affordability challenges that are at the top of everyone's mind for many voters as the midterms approach. The Labor Department said yesterday that the consumer price index rose 3.4% last month. And diesel prices in the U.S. have hit another record, soaring past $6 a gallon on average as the war with Iran disrupts the world's flow of fuel. The national average of nearly 6.06 is up from 5.85 last week from this time last year. This is SRN News.
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Somebody said, why

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1: Here's your Tuscaloosa and West Alabama forecast. We'll see the rain chances up as we start the weekend, then decreasing again on Sunday, staying hot well into next week. Some scattered showers and storms possible overnight. A low of 72. Any storm could have some locally heavy rain. Have some backup indoor plans on Saturday, especially afternoon time. A good chance of showers and storms in the afternoon. Clouds and sun otherwise. Storms could have some locally heavy rain where they develop. A high of 91. Some evening scattered storms Saturday night and drying up overnight. Low 73. Sunny and hot on Sunday. Highs mid-90s. This is meteorologist Mark Thibodeau from the Weather Channel for Town Square Media Tuscaloosa.
2: It's 76 degrees in Tuscaloosa.
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1: Sometimes in life, it may feel like you have no one to lean on, nowhere to turn. 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
2: Here's your Tuscaloosa and West Alabama forecast. We'll see the rain chances up as we start the weekend, then decreasing again on Sunday, staying hot well into next week. Some scattered showers and storms possible overnight. A low of 72. Any storm could have some locally heavy rain. Have some backup indoor plans on Saturday, especially afternoon time. A good chance of showers and storms in the afternoon. Clouds and sun otherwise. Storms could have some locally heavy rain where they develop. A high of 91. Some evening scattered storms Saturday night and drying up overnight. Low 73. Sunny and hot on Sunday. Highs mid-90s. This is meteorologist Mark Thibodeau from the Weather Channel for Town Square Media Tuscaloosa.
3: It's 75 degrees in Tuscaloosa.
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0: is Labor Day weekend. Pray that you are going to be safe and have a great time. Relax and rejuvenate, because I'm going to be waiting for you to join us every single night next week for the hottest inspirational broadcast in the nation, The Nightly Spirit. It's your darling, darling, darling, darling, darling McCall, The Nightly
1: Spirit. With SRN News, I'm Ron Taylor. Iraq's government is racing to contain the fallout after confirming that attacks on a Saudi pipeline blamed on an Iran-backed militia came from its territory. Iraq pledged Saturday to investigate the attacks and dismissed a military commander. The country is under mounting pressure to prevent local militias from aiding other Iran proxy groups across the region. It's especially acute as the Iran-backed Houthi rebels make an advance across Yemen's west coast. It's a major setback to the Saudi-backed coalition that risks escalating the war in the region. President Trump has arrived in Dublin for talks with Iran's, or rather Ireland's, president and prime minister. The president is set to hold separate meetings Saturday with Irish President Catherine Connolly and Prime Minister Michael Martin. He also plans to

But then the pastor caught on fire. But then the pastor caught on fire. He said,

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2: 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Each week, we present the points of public interest locally and across the state and nation. I'm your host, Don Hartling. Friday was the 25th anniversary of the 9/11 attacks on the United States. Some 3,000 people died, 8 with ties to the state of Alabama. Retired Army Major General Vinnie Bowles had a big job assignment in the aftermath of those attacks. For 5 years, the Army assigned Bowles to command soldiers in 5 continents, including combat operations and Operation Iraqi Freedom. This past Thursday morning, he was a guest on Town Square Media Tuscaloosa's Stephen D.C. Morning Show on 95.3. The Bear. The general discussed the follow-up to the 2001 terror attacks, our current situation in Iran, and military leadership.
3: And I want to read a little bit so people know your background, and then you fill in the holes here, if you would. Retired Army General Vinnie Bowles, an expert in supply chain management, provided what our nation's troops needed, where they needed it, to be successful around the world for 5 consecutive years. Think about that. 5 consecutive years after the attacks of 9/11, the Army assigned General Bowles to command soldiers, civilians, and others on 5 continents.
4: Wow.
3: Including combat operations and Operation Iraqi Freedom. And now he travels as an international speaker and, in fact, is speaking this morning a little later at the university, which we'll talk about in a few minutes.
4: Yeah, with the supply chain, so what kind of stuff, or can we talk about the kind of stuff
5: talk
4: you
5: about
4: were...
5: whatever you want to talk about. If I can't talk about it, I'll kill you.
4: So you've got that sidearm there, so we're good.
3: He didn't need that.
4: What kind of things were you supplying for our troops?
5: We had a sign on our base in Balad, Iraq, 160,000 troops in Balad, and I commanded the logistics organization there. And we had a big sign up that said, if they eat it, drink it, shoot it, fuel it, need something for it, one of us touches it.
4: Man.
5: And we just took care of everything. And I still remember the story if we got a second. So a couple of months later, USO tour comes in, and Robin Williams is on the tour. And we have no briefing. There's no briefing for these guys. So we just have a sign and some displays up and troops there they can talk to. And Robin Williams comes in, sees the sign, and he's standing in front of the sign for about 3-4 minutes. And he's talking to soldiers and walks back, and chairman of the Joint Chiefs is there, and he introduces everybody, and Robin Williams gets introduced, and he comes out, he says, I'm at Balad. He said, I got the briefing. I understand. And the troops, like 1,000 troops, are all sitting there going, yeah,
4: yeah.
5: And he says, and then he proceeds with a litany of profanity. If they bleep, bleep, bleep, bleep, bleep, do it, you all do it here. Right, I got it. Troops fell out, and I remember the chairman of the Joint Chiefs of Staff's wife is sitting next to me. She looks over, and she says, he likes to mix it up. He's so funny. Yes, ma'am, I got it. And he just went on from there. Just amazing. So that was the supply chain we did. We had to get everything into Iraq and then get it out to the 160,000 folks around Iraq.
4: And how crucial is that for just the morale of our troops to know somebody's got their back in that way?
3: They're going to have what they need.
4: Yeah.
3: Because that's been an issue.
5: It's confidence. It's soldiers. If I told you we had the largest, best Air Force in the world, you'd agree.
4: Yeah.
5: And if I told you we had the largest, best Navy in the world, you'd agree.
4: Yeah.
5: And if I told you we had the largest and best active duty Army in the world, you'd agree.
4: Yes.
5: And you'd be half right. Uh-huh. We are the 6th largest active duty Army in the world after Pakistan.
4: Really?
5: Yeah.
4: Wow.
5: So how does that Army become the best Army in the world? It's because those soldiers know whenever we send them someplace, they will not worry. We can project that force anywhere in the world because we can supply that force wherever we send it. Now, it's not always easy. You see the troops in the Persian Gulf right now on the Abraham Lincoln.
4: Right.
5: Some challenges.
4: I know that's been a struggle.
5: Because they shot the base in Bahrain up. So now the next base is in Diego Garcia, 2,000 miles away. So that's been a challenge, plus the extended nature of it. But if soldiers, sailors, airmen, Marines know that they'll be supported, that increases their confidence
4: yes.
5: to do better.
4: Yes. Oh, yeah.
3: General Bowles, the elephant in the room is the U.S. and Iran and what's going on right now, where that's going. President Trump said just last night at the midterm convention in Dallas that the war would be ending after, he said it would be after the midterms. We've thought we were near the end before. We weren't. It hasn't happened. What is your overview, your take on the USA, Iran, and where we are?
5: The enemy gets a vote. General Petraeus once said it's always very important working in that part of the world to understand that we have a clock. They have a clock. They are not synchronized.
4: Mm.
5: They have their process that they're going to go through. The biggest thing that's changed from previous is... the Iranians, all the people that are in charge of Iran, they are not welcome anywhere else in the world. It's not like, we'll come in and take over and they'll say, well, I'll take my millions and go to London. I'll go to Spain. I'll go somewhere else. Nobody else wants these people. So they have nothing to lose. And when you back a guy in a corner, he's got nothing to lose.
4: He's got nothing to lose.
5: He'll hang on for a while.
4: So do you think, would you have handled this the same way, a different way, if you were in charge of... That whole project?
5: And not wanting to be political, but the fact is that much of what President Trump is trying to do now was already in place with the JCPOA previously. And the strait was open.
4: Was open, yeah.
5: It's now not open. And I don't see a strategy to open it. And I want to use that word. We're doing a lot of tactics. We're fighting what's going on in the next 10 minutes. Nobody's sitting there saying, what does the strategic construct of the Persian Gulf look like in the next year or 2 years?
4: Yes.
5: Nobody's doing that. We are meeting ourselves
3: A bigger picture.
4: Yeah. Wow.
3: A bigger picture. There's been criticism of Secretary of War Pete Hegseth coming from some circles saying that he is not experienced enough in the military to be in the position that he is in. Is he?
5: No.
3: He is not.
5: He is not.
3: Well, you said that quickly and emphatically.
4: Yeah.
5: He is not.
4: It was very quick.
3: So let's talk about that position, what we've had and maybe what we need versus what we have.
5: Well, I will submit that he is trying to do the best he can.
3: No doubt. He loves the country, no doubt.
5: But you need some focus, you need some altitude, some energy. There seem to be a lot of people that want to win arguments and win political positions. Right now, our army started with 12 four-star generals. We now have 5. There's no chief of staff of the Army. There is no operations officer of the Army.
4: Whew.
5: There is now no secretary of the Army.
3: What impact does that have?
4: Yeah, that's scary.
5: You tell me, if your boss isn't around, who's in charge?
4: Who's in charge?
5: We are struggling to move forward. I think they're throwing the baby out with the bathwater. They are dredging now by your political alliances as opposed to, as an Army officer, I was never asked who I voted for, what I was in favor of, any political questions.
3: It didn't matter, did it?
5: Didn't matter at all. Seems to be something that's more of an issue now.
4: Yeah, yeah.
5: And to our detriment, I think.
3: Can that change?
5: Not with him.
4: So... experience, I mean, it's a bigger deal than we even know. And for that position, you feel like we should have had somebody with a lot more experience?
5: Someone with a lot more experience. You could stand there and look at me and say, Leon Panetta didn't have experience. You know, some other people didn't have experience. McNamara didn't have experience. But if you have, and McNamara was not a success, but... if you have some focus and some bearing and some, if you know what you're not good at and you can think about it.
4: And you've got the right people around you. But
5: if you're not listening to them, it's hard.
4: Yeah. Yeah. You got to listen to those people.
3: And you got to be willing to admit there's some things you may not be.
4: Right.
5: Or worse, you fire the ones who want to talk to you.
4: Ooh.
5: And you only want the ones in the room who tell you what you want to hear.
4: Man, that's not good.
5: No, not.
0: You can't go any further on stuff like that. You just can't. You got to have some kind of opinion on something.
3: Cornbread, were you recognized by the general to speak?
5: He's a taxpayer. He can talk.
4: You'll give him this one. Okay.
3: Whatever the general says, I'm behind 150%.
4: Wait, did you pay your taxes? Just making sure.
5: But and through it all, the great sergeants we have and the great soldiers we have will roll up their sleeves and do the nation's work and the Lord's work, however they have to. I mean, they will just do that. They will not lose faith with each other. But it's hard when you're looking up all the time wondering, is it okay to say what I want to say?
4: Yeah, and you've dropped some, for lack of a better word, bombs.
6: Bad choice of words.
4: Today, that really paints a picture that, it's frightening. You know, do we have any kind of exit strategy? I mean, when you start hearing midterms, so now that's another 2 months of no strait being open. And so...
6: But you can't take the word of these people either. General Bowles described the folks in Iran and the leadership as being a certain type. And look, when they say, okay, yeah, we're negotiating. Okay, yeah, we'll do this. What is the value of their word? Nothing.
4: Yeah. Well, and the fact that they have nothing to lose. That's the other key.
6: That's the dangerous part. And that's why they can't have nuclear weapons.
4: Yeah.
6: We agree on that for sure.
5: For sure. For sure.
4: Wow.
6: Let's flash back. Our guest is General Vinnie Bowles, retired from the United States Army. And I'm happy to call him a dear friend. He is speaking at the University of Alabama later today. International speaker. Coach for many, many organizations, and we'll talk about that. But tomorrow is the 25th anniversary, as we said, of the 9/11 attack on the homeland. Where were you on that day, and what do you remember about it?
5: 6 weeks before the attacks on 9/11, I had been assigned to Rock Island, Illinois, about 2 hours west of Chicago. It was a headquarters, and I was in command, and I was responsible for all the war reserve stocks around the world. For if the worst thing happened, if the balloon went up, we would execute those contingencies anywhere in the world. And we had 13 ships, pre-positioned ships around the world. We had warehouses all over the world. And all of a sudden, I went out there and was told before I left, Vinny, you're about 70% funded. Fund the right stuff. Don't fund the wrong stuff. Take appropriate risk. You know, there's no near peer competitor. We're fine. And then 6 weeks later, the 9/11 attacks happened.
4: Man.
5: And we went from, as someone once said, I went from having plenty of time and no money to plenty of money and no time. And we then immediately had to move. I mean, within 6 hours of the attacks, we were shipping bombs to Whiteman Air Force Base so they could get ready for missions they had to execute.
4: Wow.
5: So the world changed. An entity on on 9/11, an entity with no standing army, no standing government, and no standing economy attacked the United States of America and killed 2,973 people. That is more than died in Pearl Harbor. That is more than died on the 6th of June, 1944, in the D-Day invasion, that were killed on that day.
4: Wow.
5: And that dramatically changed the notion of combat and conflict. We went from worrying about other nations to now worry about all these other entities and non-state actors, and that's really been the dramatic change.
6: Look in your crystal ball, based on your knowledge. Do you think we'll see that kind of thing again on the homeland?
5: It has not been a coincidence that there has not been another 9/11 attack on the U.S. homeland. We haven't just been fortunate and been saying our prayers and putting our money in the collection plate. It has been a conscious, dramatic change in effort for the nation. If you go to an FBI officer now and you ask the FBI, what is the number one responsibility of the FBI? They say, defend the United States homeland. If you go to soldiers in the Army, Navy, Air Force, defend the United States homeland. That is their primary responsibility.
4: Good.
5: So it is not a coincidence. There are enemies out there. They only have to be right once. But it is not because there is not an aggressive effort out there.
6: Oh, yeah. And they're enemies within the country now.
4: Yeah.
6: And that concerns me.
4: Yeah.
5: True.
4: And every once in a while, we hear a story about a plot that, you know, was that they, and I'm sure there are so many others we'd never hear about, but we do occasionally hear about one that was thwarted. And right. So, yeah, there's always someone trying.
6: And as General Bowles said, it only takes once.
4: Yeah.
6: They only got to be right one time.
5: I would just tell your listeners, if you see something, say something.
4: Yes.
6: Yeah.
4: Absolutely. Amen to that.
6: And your days after that attack 25 years ago tomorrow, tell us a little bit about that.
5: I was living on Rock Island. I would walk to work. And we were on the flight path to the Quad City Airport. And
4: Were you concerned at all on the actual day that you were living there? That, 'cause I remember we were on the radio and there were so many, it was chaos that first day. So many rumors that maybe they'd go after air bases next. And
5: sure, we have threat levels, and it's a threat level A, B, C, D, and D is the most severe. I'd seen parts of the world go to ThreatCon Delta. You know, something to get crazy in Korea, we'd put Korea on ThreatCon Delta to be safe. Something go crazy in South Central Asia, we'd put, you know, those guys on it. 9/11 happened, and the world went to ThreatCon Delta.
4: Wow.
5: And I'd never seen the world go to ThreatCon Delta before. That was an eye-opener for us. So there were concerns, because we didn't know where, you know, was this just one day? Were there more attacks coming? A couple of weeks later, anthrax is now being mailed around. We start wondering, what is the nature of this threat? What are they going to do with this? So it was a challenging and scary time for America.
4: Yeah, yeah. Remember the shoe bomber as well? It was shortly after that.
5: A couple of years later, yeah.
4: Yeah.
6: All of that.
4: Mm-hmm. Man.
6: So when you traveled the world speaking, I'm interested if there is a recurring question that people ask you or seem to be most interested in when they learn of your background?
5: They ask a lot about leadership, as you would expect.
6: Which is your specialty. I'm holding your book. I'm very fond of it, 4321 Leadership. Sent it to my dad, a football coach, before he passed away. It became one of his favorite books. Mm-hmm. And he was a Feinbaum fan, too. If he had lived to see you on Feinbaum, I don't even know if he could have stood it.
4: Because I believe it applies to everything, not just one industry or the military.
6: And that's the beauty of General Bowles. It does.
4: Yeah.
6: It relates it to anything. I invited him after the book came out to come and speak to our radio station in Huntsville, our
4: staff.
6: Yes,
4: yes.
6: And he did. And I'll never forget the impact of that. It was wonderful. So it's a leadership question.
5: Well, I get a lot of leadership questions. How do I lead now in times of challenge, times of stress?
6: How do you answer that?
5: People very quickly understand if their leader is inauthentic. I have found one quality of every great leader I have ever served with, regardless of what their rank was, regardless of their education level, their gender, their background, anything else. Every great leader I had one quality. Every substandard leader did not have this quality. And the quality is self-aware beats self-absorbed.
6: Self-aware beats self-absorbed.
5: The self-aware leader thinks about the task. How do I bring people together? What's going on around outside me? How do I get situational awareness and do that? The self-absorbed leader thinks about, what does this mean to me?
4: Me, me, me.
5: I won't look good. We've never done that before. Could somebody else do this? So self-aware beats self-absorbed, and we spent a lot of time on that.
6: And that's, as DC pointed out, in anything where there's leadership involved. It could be a football team, it could be a Fortune 500 company, or it could be the White House.
4: Yeah.
5: These soldiers, sailors, airmen, Marines, all these great service, they come from America. You know, it is not, you've heard me say this, Steve, it's not the Army, it's not the Navy, it's not the Air Force, it's not the Marine Corps, it's not the Space Force, it's not the Coast Guard. It's your Army. It's your Navy. They go for you. So it's important to remember that.
6: I like that. What are you telling the University of Alabama later today?
5: It'd be interesting. It's the Shelby Institute, the Shelby Scholars
6: that
5: Senator Shelby put up there.
6: Yes.
5: And I spoke last year in that building to the Hamilton Society. They've asked me, they heard me, and they asked me to come back. I'm going to talk about three things. First, 9/11, what it meant, what it means. We're going to talk a little bit about AI and what AI means for a college student in the academic setting.
6: Does AI frighten you?
5: No. It
6: does. Very little does, by the way.
4: Yeah, it doesn't seem that much.
5: It doesn't frighten me, but Vinny, grow up. I mean, I understand. Calculators made slide rules obsolete.
6: Right.
5: You know, computers and texting made, cursive obsolete.
4: Uh-huh.
5: You know, I got that. So I'm not saying change is wrong. What I'm saying is we need to understand the implications of AI. I think there's a great teacher that was doing a thing I read about. She encourages her students to use AI. She gives them a two-part assignment. Here's a topic, research it, use AI. Then the second part is, she says, now give me a paper that talks about where AI was wrong and where it was right and wrong.
6: I like that.
5: And they get the idea of seeing, it's not always accurate. I mean, as you remember, you may remember from Huntsville, we had some attorneys up in Huntsville that decided to use AI in a legal process.
4: Yes.
5: And spent a little time in front of judges trying to explain why they were incorrect and not right.
4: Yes.
3: Absolutely.
4: Yes.
5: And so AI doesn't frighten me, but we need to understand it and we need to get our arms around it.
4: Yeah, well, absolutely. Then I got to know, because you are someone who doesn't appear to get rattled by much. So what is one thing in the world today that causes you to lose a little sleep?
3: Other than knowing you're going to do this show.
4: Put that aside.
5: I think the thing that would cause me to lose sleep is if we lose faith with each other. You know, whenever, you know, people will rail about the national situation, and they always do. But when they start losing faith with each other in their hometowns, with the people they are with, you know, hometowns are where people come together.
4: Uh-huh.
5: And if we lose that, we're going to lose something. So I try not to win arguments. The thing I learned that was interesting was I don't say to somebody when they disagree with me, you're wrong. I had a guy that taught me this, and it was magical. He said, Vinny, criteria determines destiny. Criteria determines destiny. So what I do was the criteria people bring to a decision is what will guide their decision. So when I disagree with somebody, I see it differently. I say, okay, before we go further, tell me what criteria you're using to make that decision. And they will mention something I haven't thought about, and I go, wow, I didn't think of that. Or sometimes I'll say, well, I didn't think of that. So sometimes people aren't wrong. It's just they have different criteria. So if we lose the time to spend out what each other's criteria is and where they're coming from, we're going to lose.
4: Yes. When we stop talking to each other, and that does concern me.
3: And listening to each other.
4: Yeah, seeing folks that get in their corner with their people and they don't want to associate with anybody that disagrees with them. Man, that's not America.
5: No.
3: Oh, God, I'd give anything to have been able or to be able to vote for you. But you're not political.
5: From your lips to God's ears.
3: You are not political, are you?
5: No, sir.
3: Don't want to be.

0: time flew by.
1: It always did in Huntsville, too. Always did. Can we do this again, even if it's by telephone, because I know you're busy?
2: Steve, I'm here for you.
1: It is so wonderful.
2: I mean, you brought me onto a radio show when you didn't know General Bowles from General Motors. This is okay. I'm happy to do this anytime.
3: He still might not know the difference there.
1: Do you remember how I became in contact with you?
2: Yes.
1: Will you share it quickly with our audience? Y'all will not believe this.
2: You can't make this up. I have
1: this solid, well,
3: when,
1: tough.
3: When he says you can't make this up,
1: right stuff guy, you won't believe it.
2: I was working at on some things in Huntsville, and a charitable organization grabbed me and said, "Hey, would I be willing to be on Dancing with the Stars for Heels, which is health establishments at local schools?" And it was a charity up in Huntsville that would do that. And I said, no, I'm not doing that. And then, of course, they played dirty. They went to my wife and they said, he said no. And she said, well, I'll take care of it. And so I came home that night, and Cheryl looked at me, got real quiet. And I said, okay, what? She goes, you said no to those that charity for dancing. And I said, well, yeah. She said, well, honey, it's hard. You know, I'm older. You know, I don't want to look like an idiot up there. I don't want to do this. And she said the words that only she could say. She said, will you do it if it was a soldier?
4: Oh, that is awesome.
1: Done.
2: I did a wonderful dance to the B-52's Love Shack.
1: Let me tell you something. Not only this wonderful military honorable career, but he's hip and cool. The B-52's Love Shack. But you haven't heard the rest of the story, as Paul Harvey would say.
2: Well, and then I won the thing.
1: He won.
5: He looks like he can move.
1: You won? Yeah. Oh, he did. But there's even more. There's even more to it.
3: And there were a bunch of contestants.
1: It was televised. But here's what caught my eye. They're talking about this Army general, this retired Army general, and I'm looking at him dance, and he's wearing a pink blazer.
0: Thank you so much for your valuable time this morning, and we will do this again, sir.
1: You are great.
2: Sir, blessing. Thanks so much.
6: That was United States Army retired Major General Vinnie Bowles, who was a guest on the Stephen D.C. Morning Show on 95.3 The Bear for Town Square Media Tuscaloosa. Great, great guest. And great insight on the events of 25 years ago this last Friday, 9/11. That's West Alabama On Point for this week. I thank you for being with us on the program and hope you'll be with us again next week when we present more points of public interest on West Alabama On Point, a public affairs presentation of the news department of Town Square Media Tuscaloosa. 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I'm your host, Don Hartley. 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
10: Here's your Tuscaloosa and West Alabama forecast. Could be a soggy start in spots to this weekend. Things drying up on Sunday, staying hot into next week. No signs of any fall cooling, even once we do dry up. The rest of your Saturday, some showers and thunderstorms look likely, especially this afternoon into this evening. There'll be some sunshine in between, but storms could have locally heavy rain and plenty of lightning where they develop. High 91. Tonight's low dropping down to 73, a few widely scattered showers. Sunny, hot, and dry on Sunday, highs mid-90s. This is meteorologist Mark Thibodeau from the Weather Channel for Town Square Media, Tuscaloosa.
11: It's 75 degrees in Tuscaloosa.
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0: And welcome to your Saturday morning gospel cavalcade on this beautiful Saturday morning. Good morning. Good morning to everybody all over God's land and country. I know when you arose and gave God the praise and tell him thank you, able you to see another day that you have never seen before. And I'm telling you, to God be the glory. 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And the program goes out to Brother Earl Holly. Want to send a prayer out to everybody everywhere. And also to Sister Joyce Lowe Stewart, along with the Treetop Angel. Good morning, good morning, good morning. And this is your Saturday morning gospel cavalcade with yours truly, the Tuscaloosa Queen of Gospel, be here with you, doing what God has given me to give to all of you. It is 10 minutes past the hour of 7 a.m. with 78 degrees on the outside of our studio. If you are driving, please drive carefully because we care about your safety. And it's come from Town Square Media, and we are located 142 Scotland Boulevard East, right here in the CFT town, Tuscaloosa. And it's time now for Wheels Funeral Service, which is located 701 Martin Luther King Jr. Boulevard in Northport, Alabama, with the radio pastor himself, Pastor Joe C. Wheels.
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3: Good morning to you, Minister Harris. Good morning, Tuscaloosa and West Alabama. 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Being called from labor to reward with profound sympathy, the staff and management of Will's Funeral Service sadly inform you of the passing of Mr. Jimmy Lee Parker, Sr. Funeral service is for Mr. Jimmy Lee Parker, Sr. will be held on today at 12 noon from the Christian Community Church of Tuscaloosa. Interment will follow in the Cedar Oak Memorial Park, Tuscaloosa, Alabama, with Will's Funeral Service in charge of all arrangements. And the remains of Mr. Jimmy Lee Parker, Sr. will lie in state in the sanctuary of the Christian Community Church of Tuscaloosa from 11 a.m. until time of service. Again, with your funeral service in charge of all arrangements. Being called from labor to reward with profound sympathy, the staff and management of Will's Funeral Service sadly inform you of the passing of Miss Garianna Coleman. Funeral service is for Miss Garianna Coleman will be held also on today at 1 p.m. from the main chapel of Will's Funeral Service in Northport, Alabama. Minister Derek Coleman will officiate. Intermat will follow in the beautiful West Island Memorial Gardens of Tuscaloosa with Will's Funeral Service in charge of all arrangements. And the remains of Miss Garaana Coleman will become viewable to the public beginning this morning from 9 a.m. until time of service. Again, with Will's Funeral Service in charge of all arrangements. And we'll be back with more funeral announcements.
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3: 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Being called from labor to reward with profound sympathy, the staff and management of Will's Funeral Service sadly informed you of the passing of Mr. Eugene Dunn Sr., better known to friends as Silver Fox. Funeral services for Mr. Eugene Dunn Sr. or Silver Fox will be held on Thursday, September the 17th at 1 p.m. from the main chapel of Will's Funeral Service, Northport, Alabama. Intermat will follow in the beautiful West Highland Memorial Gardens of Tuscaloosa with Will's Funeral Service in charge of all arrangements. And the remains of Mr. Eugene Dunn Sr. or Silver Fox will become viewable to the public beginning on Wednesday, September the 16th, from 12 noon until 5 p.m. in the main parlor of Will's Funeral Service, Northport, Alabama. Will's Funeral Service, in charge of all arrangements. Suffer little children to come unto me, for such be the kingdom of God.

0: of Northport, Alabama. And as always, to the bereaved Jackson, to the bereaved Parker, to the bereaved Dunn, to the bereaved Coleman, and to all bereaved families, coming from the staff and management of Will's Funeral Service, I am Joe C. Wills, extending our heartfelt sympathy. Thank you very much, Minister Harris.
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4: 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And we're 75 degrees on the outside of our studio, and we shall return after these sponsors.
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10: Here's your Tuscaloosa and West Alabama forecast. Could be a soggy start in spots to this weekend. Things drying up on Sunday, staying hot into next week. No signs of any fall cooling, even once we do dry up. The rest of your Saturday, some showers and thunderstorms look likely, especially this afternoon into this evening. There'll be some sunshine in between, but storms could have locally heavy rain and plenty of lightning where they develop. High 91. Tonight's low dropping down to 73, a few widely scattered showers. Sunny, hot, and dry on Sunday, highs mid-90s. This is meteorologist Mark Thibodeau from the Weather Channel for Town Square Media, Tuscaloosa.
11: It's 75 degrees in Tuscaloosa.
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13: 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It was where we're giving God all the praise and all the glory and all the honor on this beautiful Saturday morning. And the program goes out to each and every one of you, especially to all the sick and the shut-ins, and to all bereaved families all over God's land and country. And also, I'd like to say happy birthday to all September birthday in this month of September. This includes mine. Yeah, my birthday is on the 17th. This coming Thursday. And a lot of people want to know, I'll be 65 plus, and I'm going to stop right there. Happy birthday to each and every one of you having a birthday in this month of September. And we shall continue with more great gospel music. 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

0: All right, those are the old school classic of the Jackson Southern Airs. Help me, Lord, to make it through another day. And that song goes out to Brother MC and Brother Earl. I'd like to send out to Sister Martha Cameron and to everybody, all my co-hosts here at Praise 93.3 FM, and also Brother Robert Prince Jr. Wish his brother down home, David Prince, a happy birthday on this day. Happy birthday to you, down home, David Prince. It is 7:42 right here in the city town, Tuscaloosa, and you're listening to your favorite number one gospel radio, your station, Praise 93.3 FM 790 WTSK.
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0: I said, good God, my, I'm telling you, it don't take much for me to give God the praise on this beautiful Saturday morning, Saturday, September the 12th. I'm telling you, once again, happy birthday to all September birthday. I know Deacon Down Home David Prince said, Queen, I'm on board with you because I know today my birthday because I'm giving him the praise and I thank God for another day. And also, I'd like to say happy birthday to the First Lady, Alicia Weaver, the First Lady of the St. Paul Baptist Church. Her birthday was this past Wednesday, September the 9th, and we wish you a happy birthday. Come from the staff here at Praise 93.3 FM and 790 WTSK. The truth. 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
12: 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And for your Bible readers, you're going to read out through the day, but after this, you know, I tell you what book we're in, I'm going to play a song behind it, so you still read it. It's going to come from the book of Acts, chapter 20 and verse 32. You'll read it throughout the day, and I know it will bless you. And the song behind it, I know it's going to bless you always. And to God be the glory. I'm just so thankful for everything God has done. And we shall continue with more great gospel music. 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
1: All right, and the time now, it is 8 a.m. right here in the CFT Town, Tuscaloosa, 76 degrees on the outside of our studio. Once again, if you're driving, please drive carefully because we care about your safety. And it's come from Town Square Media, and we are located 142 Skyland Boulevard East, right here in the CFT Town, Tuscaloosa. And coming up at 8:30, I have something special for all the young people, all the young adults, and on up, because it's something that God had put on my heart to do. So the hour of 8:30, and I just want you to listen to the songs and just listen to the words of God. I'm telling you, ooh, it's awesome. It is 8:01 right here in the city of T-Town, Tuscaloosa. And coming up next is your church and community news. It's coming up momentarily.

And these are your church and community news. It'll be a food packers giveaway starting this morning at 9 a.m. while supplies last. It's going to be held at the Barton Park in Foster's, Alabama. And community partners that's included Zion Hill, A.M. Zion Church, along with the Washington Temple Church of God in Christ in Ralph, Alabama, where Elder Terry Ball is the host pastor. And I want to say special thanks to the Tuscaloosa County District for commissioner, that's Brother Reginald Murray. And if you want more information, you can contact Sister LaWanda Van Hughes. And the number is area code 205-737-3752. That's the food giveaway starting at 9 a.m. this morning. And also, welcome to, you put this on your calendar, it's going to be the fourth Sunday of this month, the Echoes of Joy 26th anniversary. It's going to be held at the Dry Creek Baptist Church, which is located in Foster's, Alabama. And it's where Pastor Walter Hawkins is the host pastor. Going to be held September the 27th at 4:30 p.m. And on program will be Pastor Fonzo Bourne, along with A2G, the Johnson Brothers, the Pooh Brothers, the Spiritual Son of God, along with the Voices of Jerusalem and the New Beginning, and Sister Natalie Cheelam. And our special guest, I'm telling you, my nephew is the MC for this program, the Master of Ceremonies, Brother Mario Tucker. So let's put it on your calendar for September 27th at 4:30 p.m. And also, this marked on your calendar until I hear what date is coming from my pastor, Reverend Dr. Lionel Weaver, of October, and he will be bringing in the original Highway QCs. It's going to be held at the St. Paul Baptist Church right here in the CFT town, Tuscaloosa. And that's where my pastor, Reverend Dr. Lionel Weaver, is the host pastor. And I will keep you updated because it's going to be on a Sunday morning service. So I will keep you updated on that for next month. And the time now, it is 8:04 right here in the CFT town, Tuscaloosa. If you have any church or community news you'd like to be aired, right here's your favorite number one gospel radio station, simply mail or mail them by 142 Skyland Boulevard East, right here in the CFT town, Tuscaloosa. And please have your announcement and 2 weeks prior to your event. That's what is required for us to do. So to make sure we get your announcements on in plenty of time so people will know where to go to support your event. And it is 8:05 right here in the CFT town, Tuscaloosa. 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

Johnson. For grace. I need somebody to prophesy with your body language and say, what you say? 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

0: I'm telling you, that's Doc McKenzie and the gospel highlight. Must have been Jesus. And that song goes out to Sister Sherry Moore, along with Sister Christine Bishop and Mother Mary Hudson, to my godparents, Big Doll and Big John Matthews, to Uncle James, and to my godmother, Mother Emma Anderson, along with Sister Melanie Bell and Sister Frances down in Moundville, Alabama. And also to my good friend, this brother, Napoleon Little, who having a birthday in this month of September. I'd like to say happy early birthday to you. It is 18 right here in the city town of Tuscaloosa. And we shall continue with more great gospel music on your Saturday morning gospel cavalcade.
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0: And do. It is 8:22 right here in the city town, Tuscaloosa. And once again, you're listening to your Saturday morning gospel cavalcade right here in the city town, Tuscaloosa. By the way, at 142 Scotland Boulevard East, right here in the city town, Tuscaloosa. I'm telling you, we're on Scotland. You want to stop in and say hello? You can. You can do that. Mm-hmm. All right. We'll return after these sponsors.
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13: 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And you know what it does? 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Hey.

0: Tuscaloosa and West Alabama forecast. Could be a soggy start in spots to this weekend. Things drying up on Sunday, staying hot into next week. No signs of any fall cooling, even once we do dry up. The rest of your Saturday, some showers and thunderstorms look likely, especially this afternoon into this evening. There'll be some sunshine in between, but storms could have locally heavy rain and plenty of lightning where they develop. High 91. Tonight's low dropping down to 73, a few widely scattered showers. Sunny, hot, and dry on Sunday, highs mid-90s. This is meteorologist Mark Thibodeau from the Weather Channel for Town Square Media, Tuscaloosa.
1: It's 76 degrees in Tuscaloosa.
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3: 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And this moment goes out to all the young peoples, along with the parents and the parents. And to ever who needs this, to ever God is touching at this period right now in the name of Jesus. Because it's so many young people is without a church home. And it needs somewhere. If you decide to go to a church home, you make sure God is putting you there. Don't listen to nobody else, because you got to seek out your own soul salvation only if you just believe and trust in our Heavenly Father. And it's whatever you do, you know, you do it in the name of Jesus. Let the Lord lead you. Let the Lord guide you for which way to go, and He will show you the way, because it's so many prayer warriors out there. God will send you a prayer warrior to help you, and He will not leave you or forsake you. He will send somebody to you, because it's a lot of young people is without a church home. But you got to believe in yourself. Believe in Jesus Christ. And when you believe in Jesus Christ, this only believe in yourself. Don't listen to nobody else, like I said, because you got to seek out your own soul salvation. When you do that, you will be so happy and satisfied, because God had lead you and guide you in direct direction to go. Because it's a lot of young people is out there without a church home. Now, including the young people, it's adults too, but let the Lord lead you. You need to be in a worship service somewhere, giving God the praise. Give Him glory. I know you can do it at home, but being in a worship center is a different atmosphere. You can feel the presence. Oh, ooh, I feel that. You can feel the presence of God is there. So you got to do it for yourself, because you got to seek out your own soul salvation. Just believe in yourself. And believe in Jesus Christ.

0: God Man, that's Bishop E. Dewis Smith. And after that saying from the Lord, I'm telling you, it is only believe and ask somebody to pray for you, pray for me, and then he will lead you and guide you. And that, what they always say, there's a small something that goes out to all the young people and the adults, because there's so many people out there is without a church home. Just let the Lord lead you, and you just only believe. And then, you know, there's so many out there a praying warrior, and they ask them to pray for you. And the time now is 8:46 right here in 17 Town, Tuscaloosa. 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
1: All right, it's about 8 minutes before the hour of 9 a.m. right here in the city of T-Town, Tuscaloosa. And come up at 9:30 will be Elder Sandra Brown Peoples for the Living Testimony. And we shall continue with more great gospel music. And the program goes out to Mother Ethel Learning. I'm telling you, she's coming back and she's doing strong and she's talking strong. And I'm going to send this next selection out to her. And to everybody on this Saturday morning, on your Saturday morning gospel cavalcade.
2: Pop, Mike, let's do one from back in the day.

I'm telling you, just a little talk with Jesus, he'll make everything all right. That song goes out, my godparents, once again. Big Darling, Big John Matthews, and to Uncle James, and to Sister Sheila. And also it goes out to Sister Isaac Spencer, and she wants to send out to her sisters down in Addisville, Alabama. That is Sister Lena, along with Tawana, Trina, and Jokia. And the program goes out to her and to her sisters. And I'm telling you, to everybody down in Addisville that listen to the number one gospel radio station right here in the city of T-Town, Tuscaloosa, just to everybody, everywhere. It is 8:57 right here at the city of T-Town, Tuscaloosa, and we shall continue with more great gospel music. 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

0: just enter in. We worship him. And that's Bishop L. Spencer Smith along with the Impact Nation Choir. And the time now, it is 9 a.m. right here in the city town, Tuscaloosa. And once again, you're listening to your Saturday morning Gospel Cavalcade right here with the Tuscaloosa Queen of Gospel, doing what God has given me to give to all of you. And we shall continue with more great gospel music. 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

0: all going. And the time now it is 9:04 right here in the Safety Town, Tuscaloosa. And that song goes out to Sister Mamie Moffitt. She wanted to send out to Sister Thelma Church. And we shall continue with more great gospel music. 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
2: All right, that was Yolanda Allen. I'm going to tell them the church door. Ooh. It is 908. Right here in the 70 town, Tuscaloosa. And once again, the program also goes out to Sister Frances. She is just enjoying herself down in Moundville, Alabama. And this next song, I'm going to send it out to her and to everybody who'd like, including myself, because it could have been the other way. You know, to God be the glory. And I'm going to say happy birthday to everybody having a birthday in this month of September. And it is including myself. Mine says this coming Thursday, September the 17th. How old you be? Well, I'm leaving like this, 65 plus, period. And that's it. All right. And we shall continue with more great gospel music. Praise 93.3 FM and 790 WTSK.

So born, I'm telling you, it could have been the other way. And he will be here in our city come September the 27th at 4:30 on the Echoes of Joy 26th anniversary. It's going to be held at the Dry Creek Baptist Church down in Foster. This is where Pastor Walter Hawkins is the host pastor. It is 9:14 right here in the safety town, Tuscaloosa.

0: Jesus. I'm telling you, I just want to keep my mind stayed on Jesus. And the time now is 9:17 right here in the CFT town, Tuscaloosa. 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

0: Lord, you been good. As Minister Lisa Noah Smith and the Brown Singers, I'm telling you, 5 Stellas Award winner this year. I know they been, I know it's been good to them. And also, I'm sending it out to my daughter. That's one of her favorite songs. That's a testimony. And she was singing that song going into surgery and out when she had 2 brain surgery. I'm telling you, God has been so good. It is 9:24 right here in the 17th town of Tuscaloosa, and we shall return after these sponsors.
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4: Here's your Tuscaloosa and West Alabama forecast. Could be a soggy start in spots to this weekend. Things drying up on Sunday, staying hot into next week. No signs of any fall cooling, even once we do dry up. The rest of your Saturday, some showers and thunderstorms look likely, especially this afternoon into this evening. There'll be some sunshine in between, but storms could have locally heavy rain and plenty of lightning where they develop. High 91. Tonight's low dropping down to 73, a few widely scattered showers. Sunny, hot, and dry on Sunday, highs mid-90s. This is meteorologist Mark Thibodeau from the Weather Channel for Town Square Media, Tuscaloosa.
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6: It's 79 degrees in Tuscaloosa.
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8: Welcome to Living Testimony. Good morning, our dear brothers, dear sisters, and dear young people. Let us pray. Dear God, we thank you, praise you, and magnify your holy name. Lord Jesus, let us realize wherever we go, you are right there with us, leading and guiding the way when we put you first in our lives. Lord Jesus, bless our homes, churches, communities, schools, government agencies, and businesses. In the name of Jesus, we pray. Amen and amen. Living Testimony Program is in the memory of the late Garianna Coleman. Our prayers for Garianna's personal family, Northridge High School family, Tuscaloosa and Northport communities family. Funeral services will be held today, Saturday, September the 12th. At 1 o'clock p.m. at the main chapel of Will's Funeral Home. Burial will follow in the West Howland Memorial Cemetery. May our God strengthen and comfort everyone in the loss of the late Garianna today and in the days ahead. The scripture this morning comes from Deuteronomy, the 31st chapter and the 8th verse. It is the Lord who goes before you. He will not leave you or forsake you. Do not fear or be dismayed. Joshua, the 1st chapter in the 9th verse says, have I not commanded you? Be strong and courageous. Do not be frightened and do not be dismayed. For the Lord your God is with you wherever you go. The topic for today, God is with us wherever we go. It makes us feel good to know whatever steps we make, God is right there with us wherever we go. Whatever we are going through this morning, God is with us. We must not fear or be dismayed. God will strengthen and help us. God is watching over us. And God knows what we need. And God will be there when we are sick, when we are grieving, when our finances are off track, and when we just need a friend to talk to.

0: our God is right there 24/7. Difficult times will allow us to make it because we know our God is watching us, and our God will protect our hearts and minds from all evil if we put God first in our lives. Everything matters to God. Yes, the times will come when we do not know what to do, what to say. But look up, and our God is right there leading and guiding us all the way. Hallelujah. The Israelites walked with God, praying for deliverance. God walked with the Israelites by sending a deliverer, Moses, walking with the Israelites toward the Red Sea. The waters divided as God walked the Israelites through the sea and then closed the sea to stop the Egyptians from harming the Israelites. A long time of prayer and hard work, but the Israelites' walk with God paid off. The Israelites did not give up. Hallelujah. Enoch walked with God for over 300 years, and when it was time for Enoch to go to be with the Lord, Enoch did not experience physical death. Enoch's faith was strong and trusted God dearly. Enoch's walk with God brought joy to Elijah not to experience death. Naomi and her husband walked close to God. However, Naomi's husbands and sons went to be with the Lord. Naomi was left as a widow and childless. However, God had given Naomi two daughter-in-laws. Naomi had trained her daughter-in-laws about the true living God who would walk with them no matter what they were going through. After the deaths of Naomi's husband and sons, and her daughter-in-laws also became widows, Naomi decided to move back to Bethlehem. And this was Naomi's homeland. Naomi instructed her daughter-in-laws to return to their home country. One daughter-in-law was persistent in staying with her mother-in-law. Ruth insisted to stay with Naomi. And Ruth said, according to the book of Ruth, "Entreat me not to leave thee, or to return from following after thee. For whither thou goest, I will go, and where thou lodgest, I will lodge. Thy people shall be my people, and thy God, my God." Ruth was being led by God to stay with Naomi. As the two women entered into Bethlehem, God is still walking with them, leading Ruth to glean in the fields to meet Boaz. Walking with God, Naomi and Ruth's prayers touched heaven, and the two women would never want for anything because no matter what they had gone through, God walked with them and brought them out of poverty. Walking with God will restore everything we have lost. Hallelujah. There were many people who walked with God in the Bible, holding on to the name Emmanuel, meaning God is with us. When we look at the word walk, the W, waiting for prayers to be answered and waiting for Jesus to come. A, always putting God first. L, loving God, ourselves, and mankind. And the K, keeping our eyes on Jesus every day. Mary and Joseph walked with God by becoming the earthly parents of Jesus, teaching Jesus in the ways of the Lord. Jesus walked with God as Jesus taught, healed, and delivered people for people to walk with God. Jesus chose 12 men to follow and walk with God. One betrayed Jesus. One denied Jesus 3 times, but came back to Jesus to continue his walk with the Lord. Jesus going to the cross always walked with God. Jesus trying to convince two thieves on the cross to walk with God. Only one thief agreed to walk with God, and the thief that day would walk into paradise with Jesus. Jesus, been pierced in his side, continued to walk with God. Jesus, beaten, spat on, talked about, laughed at, continued to walk with God. Jesus died, and because of Jesus' walk with God, Jesus' legs did not have to be broken like the others on the cross, because Jesus had already transitioned. Jesus, placed in a borrowed tomb, rose up walking with God, walking and talking to the disciples and people for 40 days until Jesus walked into heaven to sit on the right hand of our Father, to see if we are walking with Jesus as Jesus intercedes for us. Hallelujah. As Reverend Luther Bond says in his song, "Wherever I Go," Living Testimony is paraphrasing this morning. "Lord, I thank you for being there for me. You have been there faithfully. Lord, you have been there for me. You have always stood by my side. You have always been my God. You have always been there through heartache and pain. You watched over me, and when things did not go well, you were there for me wherever I go." And this is the end of the paraphrasing of Reverend Luther Bowen's song. If you know how to pull this up on YouTube, "Wherever I Go" by Reverend Luther Bonds, please listen to this song in its entirety. It will really help you. How many of us remember the song, "Walk with Me, Lord, Walk with Me"? All along this pilgrim journey, I want Jesus to walk with me. These songs have blessed Living Testimony through the years, and I know they have blessed some of you. When you feel down and out, and you feel like you're walking alone, just start humming these songs. Hum a song and talk and walk with Jesus, and he will give you a praise in your heart, meaning that he's walking right beside you. Although all of us are going through something. Hallelujah. Living Testimony sincerely thank God this morning for blessing her with this message. As Living Testimony continues to walk with God daily, Living Testimony, and I'm sure you can say too this morning, we cannot make it without walking with God. May the sick be healed on this side or the other side by continuing to walk with Jesus. May the grieving be comforted by walking with Jesus. And may the oppressed and depressed find peace and joy by walking with Jesus. Happy birthday to my cousin, Sandra Harris, a beautiful spirit who brings us the gospel on Saturday and Sunday mornings. Be blessed on September 17th. Congratulations, Finley and Deidre Brown, on our new addition to the family. May God bless you. To have two grandchildren born on the same day is indeed a blessing from God. Congratulations to Central High School, Hillcrest High School, and the University of Alabama football teams for winning the games on last week. Keep going. Come and join the Greater Bethel Spiritual Church this Sunday as Evangelist Dr. Sandra Brown Peoples bring the word from the Lord. Sunday school starts at 10 o'clock a.m. Bishop Mayrose James is our pastor. Everyone is invited. 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Thanks to Living Testimony listeners and sponsors. A special shout out to Bishop Mayrose James, Brother and Mother Burrell, Mother Joella Spencer, Elder Pat Richardson, Minister Priscilla Bailey, Dr. Louise Crawford, Sister Jackie Sanders, Minister Sharon McLennan of Girls Talk Meridian, Mississippi, and Pastor Janice Perkins of Chosen Vessels Ministries. Thanks to Town Square Media, Brother Jay, Minister Sandra Harris, Business Manager Mr. Terry Banks, and Living Testimony, awesome and amazing producer, Kai Jones. Let us continue to walk with God daily, praying, meditating on the Word, fasting, and caring about others. God bless and look forward to you listening next week to Living Testimony. Keep this in our minds. Where would we be without walking with God? Be blessed, my dear sisters, brothers, and young people.
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I'm not too young to praise God, I'm telling you. And that's little brother Marcus Smith Jr. Oh, I'm telling you, he's just giving God the praise. 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
1: Thank you, God, for giving us our identity in you. We can know who we are because we know whose we are. And we don't have to work for your approval. You've called us by name.

0: He chose me. And the time now, it is 10:05 right here in the city town, Tuscaloosa. You're listening to your Saturday morning gospel cavalcade. And don't forget, coming up at 10:15 will be Elder Barbara J. Hicks for the Midnight Cry. 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
1: All right, I'm telling you, that's Hezekiah Walker. God favor me. It is 10:10 right here in the city town, Tuscaloosa. 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

0: And now we're going to say good morning to Elder Barbara J. Hicks for the Midnight Cry. Good morning to you, Elder Hicks.
1: Good morning, Minister Harris. It's such a blessing to be back to hear you face to face and hand to hand. A midnight cry, amen. A cry that is soon to come. The truth that in this broadcast does not necessarily reflect those of any specific church denomination, but those of the Word of God. Let us pray, Saint. Heavenly Father, I give you all the praise, honor, and glory as I stand here today to give out what you have given to me. As I humble myself in your presence and your Holy Spirit speaks to your people, I give you honor in the precious name of your own Son, Jesus Christ, I do pray. Amen, amen, and amen. Amen. Good morning, Mr. and Mrs. Tuscaloosa and children too. Grace and peace be unto you. I come to you this day in the name and authority of my Lord and Savior, Jesus Christ, as commissioned to proclaim the good news to each of you within the sound of my voice of what shall be fulfilled at the midnight cry, as Jesus promised us in John chapter 14, verses 1 through 3, for the believer, the Christian, the saint, the body of Christ, Jesus' bride. Oh, we are going home to be with our Heavenly Father, Abba. Oh, thank you, Lord. Thank you. Brothers and sisters, our Romans 12 and 10 tells us to be kindly affectioned one to another with brotherly love and honor, preferring one another. Hebrews 13 and 1 says, let brotherly love continue. In 1 Corinthians chapter 13, verses 14 through 8 says, love is patient. Love is kind. It does not envy. It does not boast. It is not proud. It does not dishonor others. It is not self-seeking. It is not easily angered. It keeps no record of wrongs. Love does not delight in evil, with rejoices and with the truth. It always protects. It always trusts. It always hopes. Always persevere. Notice what verse 8 says. It says, love never fails. Oh, praise the Lord. Hallelujah. But yet, where there are prophecies, they will cease. Where there are tongues, they will be still. Where there is knowledge, it is passed away. 1 John 4:20 says, whoever claims to love God yet hates a brother or sister is a liar. For whoever does not love their brother and sister whom they have seen cannot love God whom they have not seen. John 13:34, a new command I give you, love one another. Did you hear that, saints? He says, a new command I give you, love one another. As I have loved you, so you must love one another. 1 John 3:18 says, dear children, let us not love with words or speech, but with actions and in truth. As 1 John 3:11, for this is the message you heard from the beginning. We should love one another. Yes, brothers and sisters, yes. Yesterday, today, and forever. God's words tells us to love one another. Yes, he did. Yes, he did. He said, however, saints, in this day and time, we rarely can hear nor speak of a truth, a breath of heavenly love. However, saints, with the resurrection of our love, the resurrection of him, that love is Jesus Christ, our Lord and Savior, Jesus Christ. And with the day of Pentecost came a breath of heavenly love. Those who receive and shall receive Jesus, the incarnation, the manifestation and the materialization of love to their lives, and who chose and chooses today to obey his command, began and continue to love one another. Continue to love one another. Yes, Lord. However, tragically, saints, today one seldom hears how they have one another about Christians. Instead, brothers and sisters, there is far too much suspicion, jealousy, criticism, and conflict between Christians, churches, you and me. Yes, that's who they are. Christians, churches, you and me, and denominations. Not the brick and mortar building, but you and me. The unbelieving world often laughs at our publicized conflicts. Did you know that? TV and all. But those individuals who do demonstrate this supernatural love are usually warmly received by non-believers as well as believers. The churches, us, you and I, that obey our believers, it will do it every time. They do it, you and me, and the denomination is not the brick and mortar. I got to tell you that again. But you and me, the unbelieving world often laughs at our publicized conflict. But those individuals who do demonstrate this supernatural love are usually warmly received by non-believers as well as believers. The churches, us, you and I, that obey our Lord's command to love one another, usually are filled to overflowing and are making a great impact for good and for the glory of God. They represent a highly desirable alternative or replacement to the worldly, did you hear that? To the worldly, materialistic, and ungodly society. How does one love supernaturally? By faith. For God's word commands us to do what? Faith. Commands us to love. Back that up in John 13:34-35. God's word promises that he will enable us to do what he commands us to do. 1 John 5:14-15. Look it up and try to walk in it as fast as we can. Brothers and sisters, if it would behoove us to know, love is the single most important command in the scriptures. Jesus taught that the single greatest commandment in the Bible is to love God with all of our heart, mind, and soul, and strength. He followed up with the saying that the second greatest commandment draws from the first. Love your neighbor and yourself. Then Jesus made an interesting comment. On these two commandments hang all the law and the prophets. Saints, if we base our life and our actions on the love of God and the love of people, we will fulfill God's law regardless of circumstances. When we live our life in submission to God, rules don't constrain or limit us. For the love of God within us is our constraint, or should I say, our controller. Yes, it's our controller. Brothers and sisters, the Bible says, yes, it does. The Bible says that love, yes, love, love, love. And he wants to fulfill it too. Calling because God draws me from within, and it is a joy to the work I have been equipped to do. Yes, Lord. Thank you, Lord. Thanks. I don't obey because I want to. I obey because I want to obey him. That's it. Brothers and sisters, let us keep in mind that the word for have that is always associated with the commandment of God is the word agape love. Saints, agape is the love of God, and it comes from God, not from man. For the agape is self-giving, self-sacrificing, and outward focused love. Agape the first fruit of the Spirit, love. It is, Jesus said. By this all will know that you are my disciples. If you have love for one another, the reason is because God places His Spirit within us when we are where? Born into His kingdom. The evidence that this has occurred is that we have His love for His people. Even when we have disagreements, we still love God's people. For the evidence of the Holy Spirit's work of the life of Christians is love. Saints, 1 Corinthians 13 begins by telling us that if we speak like an angel, have all knowledge and understanding, have the faith to move mountains, give all I own to the poor, and even sacrifice my family, and do not have love, agape, it means nothing, and profits mean nothing. Therefore, sisters and sisters, love is actions and passes. But passes, not this. We cannot say we love our brothers and sisters in Christ and not show evidence of that love. Yes. Oh, no. We can't do it that way. Show us evidence of that love in us to rebuke others in a spirit of meekness. The Bible says that if you rebuke a wise man, he will love you, and Proverbs 27:5 back it up too. Say that open rebuke is better than hidden love. Unfortunately, most people within the church rebuke with harsh and words of condemnation, rather than coming to rebuke in love with a humble spirit. Love is not only the rebuke, but also to restore. As I have stated before, we are not to tolerate sin nor false doctrine in the church. However, we are not commanded to drive out the sinners, but to restore them. The Bible does give us a process for dealing with sin in the church. If someone is actively sinning, including bitterness, hatred,

0: as, are you ready? Ready? How is your relationship with Jesus? How? If your choice is to accept Jesus Christ as your local and Savior today, just ask him for what he has already provided, mercy and grace, and he will accept you with open arms. Talk to him in your heart. Give Jesus your life and your heart, and he will give you an eternal home with him and Abba, and who is our Father. Faith, as always, my prayer for each of us. May the Lord bless you. May the Lord keep you and make his face shine upon you and continue to be gracious unto you and give you peace. Let the church say amen. Amen. Amen. God bless. Amen.
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the church is going to make. And those are the Canton Spirituals. And it's 20 minutes before the hour of 11 a.m. And come up at 10:45 will be Evangelist Effie Brooks from the Word of Covenant. And you know, by this time, until time tomorrow morning at 5 a.m., we're going to do it all over again on your Sunday morning, Sunday down south. I just want everyone to be safe, be drive safe, be blessed. And just remember, God loves you, and so do I. And until tomorrow morning at 5, oh, yes, we're going to have church like we did this morning. So join me back tomorrow at 5. And I just want everyone to be safe and be blessed. Until tomorrow, goodbye.

Welcome to Words of the Covenant from Effie. We are now in the process of studying a series of lessons about the various times in which Jesus talked about repentance. In our last lesson, we looked at the 16th chapter of Luke, in which Jesus told the parable about the rich man and the poor beggar named Lazarus. In the parable, Jesus pointed out the consequences that a person will suffer if the person refuses to repent of their sins. The rich man did not repent, ended up in hell, while the poor beggar died and was taken to the bosom of Abraham. Jesus talked about how the rich man was tormented in the flames of hell, and he asked Abraham to send Lazarus to dip his finger in water to cool his tongue because he was so miserable in the flames of hell. Abraham explained that there was no way due to the fact that there was a gulf between them and you could not cross the gulf. Then the rich man asked Abraham if he would send Lazarus to his five brothers so that they would not end up in hell like he did. He said they would repent if somebody came from the dead. And then Abraham told him that they had Moses and the prophets, and if they wouldn't hear them, then they wouldn't hear one from the dead. Now Jesus gives further warning about the consequences of not repenting and the danger of going to hell in Mark, the 9th chapter, verses 43 through 48. That's Mark, the 9th chapter, verses 43 through 48. It reads, "And if thy hand offend thee, cut it off. It is better for thee to enter into life maimed than having two hands to go into hell, into the fire that never shall be quenched, where their worm dieth not, and the fire is not quenched. And if thy foot offend thee, cut it off. It is better for thee to enter halt into life than having two feet to be cast into hell, into the fire that never shall be quenched, where the worm dieth not, and the fire is not quenched. And if thine eye offend thee, pluck it out. It is better for thee to enter into the kingdom of God with one eye than having two eyes to be cast into hell, where the worm dieth not, and the fire is not quenched." So Jesus is pointing out that hell is a terrible place, that the flames of fire will continue to burn and never be put out, and that there will be worms that won't die. Now, worms have a tendency to gather and eat on things that are decayed. And now just think, in this situation, worms may be eating on the bodies of people, and they try to kill them and they won't even die. Hell is a terrible place to go. So Jesus is warning us not to end up in hell. Again, we see Jesus warning about the consequences of not repenting and going to hell in Luke, the 13th chapter, verses 1 through 5. Well, he warns about perishing in Luke, the 13th chapter, verses 1 through 5. And he is trying to get us to see the importance of repenting, turning away from our sins, and receiving him. He's trying to show the need to change, to turn around. Luke, the 13th chapter, beginning with verse 1. "There were present at that season some that told him of the Galileans, whose blood Pilate had mingled

mingle with their sacrifices. And Jesus answering said unto them, Suppose ye that these Galileans were sinners above all the Galileans, because they suffered such things? I tell you, nay, but except ye repent, ye shall all likewise perish. That Jesus is saying, you know, this thing has, terrible thing has happened to these Galileans, that Pilate has taken their blood and mingled it with the sacrifices. What a terrible thing that has happened to these men. But yet Jesus is warning them, using this as an example, saying the same kind of thing might happen to you if you don't repent, that you're going to perish if you don't repent. Then he continues in verse 4, Are those 18 upon whom the tower in Siloam fell and slew them, think ye that they were sinners above all men that dwell in Jerusalem? I tell ye, nay, but except ye repent, ye shall all likewise perish. Now Jesus does not want us to end up losing our lives eternally in hell. Then he continues in that same chapter, and he warns us that, he lets us know that we're supposed to be able to produce fruits of righteousness, the fruit of the Spirit, and we're supposed to walk in the ways of righteousness, follow in his footsteps in the ways of righteousness. And he warns us of the consequences of not repenting further. Beginning at verse 6, he tells this parable. He spake also this parable. A certain man had a fig tree planted in his vineyard, and he came and sought fruit thereon, and found none. Then said he unto the dresser of his vineyard, Behold, these 3 years I have come seeking fruit on this fig tree, and find none. Cut it down. Why cumber it the ground? And he answering said unto him, Lord, let it alone this year also, till I shall dig around it in dungeon. And if it bear fruit, well, and if not, then after that thou shalt cut it down. Now the tree represents man. Jesus is letting us know that if we do not bear the fruits of righteousness, the fruit of the Spirit that God has commanded us to bear, then we are in danger of being cut down. And as a tree falleth, so is it. If we die in our sins, then we are going to end up where the sinners go. If we as Christians are backsliders and we refuse to repent and continue in that sin and turn our backs on Jesus and refuse to come back to him and renounce the works of evil, if we refuse to come to repent, then we will end up a tree that is cut down. It is danger in continuing in the ways of sin, because it will lead to death. The wages of sin is death, but the gift of God is eternal life through Christ Jesus. He is our only hope of salvation. There is no other name under heaven by which we can be saved. So we need to repent and come back to Jesus and get our lives in order. Jesus also warns about the danger of mistreating the brethren, his little ones as he calls them. There is great danger in that. He warns about that in the 17th chapter of Luke, beginning with verse 1. That's the 17th chapter of Luke, beginning with verse 1. Then said he unto the disciples,

It is impossible but that offenses will come, but woe unto him through whom they come. It were better for him that a millstone were hanged about his neck and he cast into the sea than that he should offend one of these little ones. So some of us need to repent of the way that we are treating each other. The commandment is, do unto others as you would have them to do unto you. In verse 3, he continues, take heed to yourselves. If thy brother trespass against thee, rebuke him. And if he repent, forgive him. And if he trespasses against thee seven times in a day, and seven times in a day turn again to thee, saying, I repent, thou shalt forgive him. So Jesus is warning us of the danger of offending a brethren. And then also that he's warning us that we need to forgive our brethren if they come and ask for forgiveness. If they come and confess their wrong and repent of it, then no matter how many times they trespass against us, we as believers are supposed to forgive one another. So there is great danger in unforgiveness, because Jesus explains, if we don't forgive one another, then neither will our Father forgive us. And we all know that every one of us are in need of forgiveness for our sins. So we should first get things right with the brethren. And if we have offended one, we should apologize and ask for forgiveness. And then we should ask God the Father for forgiveness and apply the blood of Jesus to that situation. And the holy, righteous blood of Jesus will cleanse us when we confess our sins. But if we refuse to acknowledge our sins and to confess them, then they're still there on the records, and we've got to give an account for them. All of us, as I said earlier, have fallen short of the glory of God, and we all need to repent of one thing or another. But we give thanks to Jesus, our Savior, that he has died in our place on Calvary's cross and shed his holy, righteous blood to cleanse us. And all who confess their sins and come to him and ask him to forgive them and cleanse him, then the holy blood will take it away and it will be cast into the sea of forgetfulness. God is faithful, and there is no condemnation to those who are in Christ Jesus. But to be in Christ Jesus, we got to walk in the way. We got to not just talk the talk, but we got to walk the walk. Our actions will speak louder than our words. God is faithful and just to forgive our sins and cleanse us from all unrighteousness if we would but repent. God has provided a way of escape from damnation through his Son Jesus. This is Effie Brooks reminding you to tune in for a continuation of the series.

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2: 17 verses 10 through 12, and the gospel according to St. Matthew chapter 7, verses 7 through 8. Allow me to once again to read those scriptures to you from the King James Version, beginning with 1 Kings chapter 17, verses 10 through 12. It reads, "So he arose and went to Zarephath. And when he came to the gate of the city, behold, the widow woman was there gathering of sticks. And he called to her and said, 'Fetch me, I pray thee, a little water in a vessel that I may drink.' And as she was going to fetch it, he called to her and said, 'Bring me, I pray thee, a morsel of bread in thine hand.' And she said, 'As the Lord thy God liveth, I have not a cake, but a handful of meal in a barrel, and a little oil in a cruse. Behold, I am gathering two sticks that I may go in and dress it for me and my son, that we may die.'" From Matthew's Gospel, chapter 7, verses 10 through 12. Correction, I'm sorry. 7 through 8, sorry. 7 through 8. "Ask and it shall be given you. Seek and you shall find. Knock and it shall be opened unto you. For everyone that asketh receiveth. To him that seeketh findeth. To him that knocketh it shall be opened." From these passages of scripture, my topic for today is God will provide. God will provide. My focus is on spiritual supplies. We're in a time now where there's it's difficult for many people to make it. Things are extravagant in many categories, and it seems as though it's hard for us to get by day by day. For those who don't know God, I'm sure they are troubled in mind. They are fearful that things may not work out. But those who know the Lord for themselves know that no matter how difficult the times may get, we have a God who will meet our needs. That God will provide. Even in the greatest of negative circumstances, we can count on God. So as believers, we don't walk around with our heads down as those who have no hope. But we keep our eyes lifted up because we know the God of creation is working things out for us. So our faith and our trust is knowing that every opportunity we face, every situation we go through, provides God the opportunity to prove to us that he's God and that he's God all by himself. When it comes to providing for us, he's our Jehovah Jireh. He's our provider. My first point in dealing with our topic today, because we deal with really two aspects of the message. One, dealing with God's supply, and another aspect of prayer. You know, we talk about prayer in passing, but we really don't engage ourselves much in the depth of prayer. We've learned to say certain words, and we learn to say certain phrases. We call them prayers. We sometimes buy books and pamphlets that people already written out and say, learn these prayers. But if you want to have a true prayer, you need to understand what the scripture says. See, prayer begins not collectively, but it began individually. It begins when we find time within ourselves to talk to God. It says that when it comes to prayer, you ought to first go in your closet and shut up yourself and talk to God. And you may wonder, why would it suggest going in the closet? Well, you see, when we pray collectively, we know if other people are listening to us. So we want to try to say things that they agree with, or things they may think that we are impressing them to say, or we're distracted by people listening to us. And we're not always honest when we talk about prayer.

bring your real needs before the public? Do you come before the altar on Sunday morning and you say, I say, Lord, this is what I really need? Yeah. Not really. Because you don't want somebody else to know what your real needs are. And so you put these clauses there. Lord, I know you'll meet my needs. Lord, I thank you for my needs being met and all these things which are good sounding. But have you really prayed? Have prayer been the focus of your relationship with God and your contact with him? In your closet, you can say, Lord, I'm weak. I made some mistakes. I did this and I did that. Because you know God knows it already. And you don't have to pretend with him. When we learn to pray honestly in our closet, when we come before the public, now our prayers have power. Because we're not talking to the people, we're still talking to God. How many times you've been in a service and people come and start praying, and they start out talking about God. You know, we know that you're the God in heaven and everything. And then they start talking to the people, say, y'all need to do this and y'all need to do that. Wait a minute. What happened to you praying to God? You're talking to us now. That's what happens when you make it more about the public than about God. So our lesson today helps us understand the power of prayer and how God will make a difference if we learn how to talk to him in a spiritual and personal way. We suffer a lot in our personal lives, in our church lives, because we don't know how to take our burdens to the Lord and leave them right there. My first point today in talking about our topic about God will provide is that a faith, our faith, is greater than whatever condition we deal with. When you have faith in God, it becomes greater than whatever situation, circumstances, or condition that you encounter. In our scripture today, in First Kings chapter 17, we find that the nation of Israel was about to go through some difficult times because there was a king by the name of Ahab who had become the king of Israel. Israel, as you know, now has become a divided nation. The northern kingdom and the southern kingdom. Israel, the northern kingdom right there, they had many wicked kings, and Omri was the father of Ahab. And when he died, Ahab became the king. And the scripture says that Ahab became more wicked than all the other kings that ever came before him. And because of his wickedness, it caused God to be able to shut up heaven. He sent the word through his prophet Elijah, saying, go and tell Ahab that there shall be no rain. There shall be no rain. And we know that for a period of time, 3 years before the rain coming in, but Ahab didn't know that. He knew that God has sent the word that there shall be no rain. But his servant Elijah, because God will provide, this is what God did. He told Elijah, I want you to go by the brook Cherith, and I want you to stay right there. And he said, I'm going to want you to drink from the brook. The water from the brook flowed by, cool water flowed by. I want you to drink from the brook, and I'm going to send the raven to bring you bread and meat in the morning and bread and meat in the evening. So the famine is in the land. There's a famine in the land, but Elijah, who is representative of God's people, is being provided. Cool water, bread in the morning, and bread in the evening. When we go through famines, such as some that we're experiencing in our own country now, famine is a shortage of things because of bad policies and bad actions by others, we must constantly believe that God will provide. That no matter how difficult a situation may appear, God will provide. And we know that because things are happening in around us, the church and believers sometimes lose focus. And we have a spiritual deficiency where people have a zeal of God, but not according to knowledge. We talk about God and want God, but we don't really spend time.

time with God. His word lays before us, but we don't read his word and allow his word to be a lamp unto our feet and a light unto our pathway. We don't let God's word guide us to the point that we eat it morning and night and allow his word to be able to fill us with hope and expectation that God will provide. But even when there's a spiritual deficiency, we who believe in God must continue to trust. I will trust in the Lord until I die. It doesn't matter what condition I'm going through, God will bring me through. No matter what the circumstance, if I put my faith and trust in God, God will work it out for me. When doubts come, the cloud of my mind make truth seem like falsehood, falsehood seem like truth. My hope must be built on Jesus Christ. My hope is built on nothing less than Jesus' blood and his righteousness. Dare not trust the sweetest frame, but wholly lean on Jesus' name. When you have a faith that is greater than any condition, then no matter what you're going through, it may be tough. I see the thing about it is that being a Christian doesn't exempt you from tough time or a tough situation. But when you don't go through it as though you have no hope or belief. You know that God's going to make a way somehow. You go through it praising God while all other people are wondering how I'm going to make it. You say, I will trust in the Lord until I die. People ask me, how can you have joy in your heart? I serve the living Savior, and he's going to work it out for me. My faith must be greater than my condition, because when God brings me through my condition, I have a witness, I have a testimony. I didn't do it by myself, but it was God who made a way for me. And by doing this, we're able to impress other people to put their faith and trust in God. So we find here that Elijah was down there by the brook, and he could have been comfortable. He probably would have been uncomfortable for a long, long time, except the brook dried up. Now, the brook dried up not because of anything that Elijah did or failed to do. The brook dried up because there was no rain. There was no rain. And you see, we are not exempt from all the things that the world go through. But our only difference is where we place our trust. So here we find here that Elijah could have been wondering, what am I going to do next? But God has a plan. God always have a plan. We can't see the whole picture, but if we just let him guide us one picture frame after the next, he'll take us to where we need to go. He says to Elijah, I want you to get up from here, and I want you to go to Zarephath. He says, I have commanded a widow woman there to provide for you. Now, I want you all to stay with me for a second here, because as I were dealing with this, I ran across something important for me to understand. So Elijah went to Zarephath. And when he got to Zarephath, he found a widow woman there gathering up sticks to be able to cook her last meal. And Elijah asked the woman for some bread. She said, I just have a little meal that I'm about to cook for me and my son, and we shall die. Now, God told Elijah, he said, I want you to go to Zarephath because I have commanded a widow woman there to provide for you. When he got there, he found the widow woman didn't have enough to feed herself and her son. So how is it that God had commanded this widow woman to take care of Elijah? In the natural, it doesn't make sense. What is God saying to us? God is saying to us that he's in command. That he wasn't really commanding the woman in the sense he called the woman up and say, I'm sending Elijah into your area. Or to send her an email saying he'll be there after a while. He was saying, I'm in command of the situation. I'm in command of the circumstances. I'm in command. And this widow woman will provide for you. Here we find God doing two things.

kings at one time. We find a widow woman who's at her last, and we find a prophet who needs some nourishment. And so we find that Elijah says to the widow woman, go ahead and gather up your sticks and make the fire and cook the bread, but give it to me first, and then give it to you and your son can eat the rest. Now, in the natural, I don't know what parent a person would say, well, now, how dare you want to take food out of our mouths to feed you, or food out of my child's mouth? But Elijah is not just anybody. He comes representing God. And Elijah is saying to the woman, essence, if you put God first, if you make him the Lord of your life, no matter how little you have, he'll multiply your situation. The woman, if she had resisted, she wouldn't have been able to reap the benefits. But because she didn't, God blessed her. My second point in dealing with this aspect of it is God has a plan. I sort of got ahead of that, but God has a plan for us. No matter what you're dealing with, God has a plan. You must believe God has a plan. And I don't mean to say in the sense that that he has mapped out your every day and you just have to fit into. No. God didn't make us robots. No, he's given us choices. God has laid out possibilities. And if we follow his guideline, we will benefit. He goes on to explain to us this way about how his plan is laid out. He says, there are two roads in life. One is broad, and many travel on this road. But the end of it is destruction. The other road is narrow, and few would travel this, but this road leads to life. God's plan is for us to travel the narrow road. But we have a choice. Do I go with the narrow road, which may not always be as exciting as other places, may not be as appear to be as beneficial as some of the other things? Or do I take this other way where a whole bunch of people are going? The choice is there. But when you recognize God's plan, you recognize that if God sends you, God will provide for you. And so when the brook dried up, God sent him over there, and this woman had just enough meal in her barrel to be able to survive this one last time. When we have done all that we can do, what do we do? Stand. I like that. Somebody said stand. Stand. Stand for the Lord. Stand on his word. Let God, when we've done all we can do, stand. Because by faith, we have the victory. Elijah, this great man, God uses him, and all of a sudden, because of the woman's faith, she had enough meal in a barrel that helped her to endure till there was no more drought. Her oil didn't stop flowing until rain came into the land. Although she became prosperous in this area, calamity hit her house. Her son got sick. And her son died. She wondered, Lord, why has this thing come upon me? I've done what you asked me to do. Why have this thing come upon me? She went to the prophet Elijah and said, my son is gone. Elijah went to the room where the child was. And he prayed. That's where prayer come into play here, part of our service today. In 1 Kings 18 and 37 to 38, he prays for this child. He says, hear me, O God. Correction, 1 Kings 17, 20 to 23. He says to God, I need you to hear my prayer. This child has died. And he prays to God, and he prays for the life of the child. And as the child, he prays for
He lays himself across the child three times, and then the child comes back to life. God heard his prayer. When you pray, you are believed that God hears you. Let it not be just words you say. Believe God hears you. The book of James says, when you ask God, don't ask it amiss. Ask believing that what you ask God for, it shall be done. And so as the child is restored to back to the mother, we find Elijah being led away because God has a plan. Ahab, the king, he's upset with Elijah because he has caused the land to be without water, without rain for all this time, this drought to take place. And he's put out a warrant, or he put out a, what do you call it, a hit. Put out a hit on Elijah. And he tell people, if you know where Elijah is, come and tell me and we'll take care of it. Some of the people have seen Elijah in different places. They went back and told Ahab. And before Ahab could get there, God has moved Elijah to another place. And Ahab got upset and killed the person for bringing him bad news or incorrect news. There was a prophet by the name of Obadiah. Obadiah met with King Ahab, and Ahab said to him, I want you to go this way, and I'm going to go the other direction. And if you find Elijah, I want you to let me know, we go get him. While Ahab went his way and did not find Elijah, Obadiah came in contact with Elijah. And Obadiah said to Elijah, Ahab is out to kill you. Elijah says, I know that. He said, I want you to go and tell Ahab where I am. Obadiah said, I think you're trying to set me up to die. He says, now if I go and tell Ahab where you are, and he come back and you're not here, he's going to kill me. Elijah says, I'll be here. And he says, well, are you sure you're going to be here? He said, yes, I will be here. And so Obadiah was skeptical, but he went ahead and left. He went and told Ahab that Elijah was where he was. Sure enough, Elijah stayed there until Ahab came. Confronted with Ahab said, I'm going to put you to death for having caused this drought to take place. Elijah says, why don't we have a contest? He says, I think people need to know who the true and living God is. He says, I want you to call your prophets. I want them to come to Mount Carmel. And I want you to have them to bring a calf, a bull, and offer it as a sacrifice. And I want to do the same thing. And we're going to bring this wood and the other part, but we won't bring any fire. And we want the God who's the true and living God to answer by fire. And then people know who the true and living God is. Ahab reluctantly, but he agreed to do so. And he called his prophets there to Mount Carmel. And they built their altar where the calf would be sacrificed, the bull would be sacrificed. And he said, here's everything except for the fire. Elijah said, I'll give you first to do your work. Call upon your God, and the God who answers by fire is the true God. And so we found here that the prophets of Baal, some 400 or 450 of them, they built their altar, and they began early morning to all late in the evening, they began to call upon their God. They were praying words, but the words had no power. They were chanting things, but they were just chants that made them feel good themselves. They did everything, but the God that they served could not do any good for them. Elijah began to mock them, saying, is your God on vacation? Has he gone somewhere else? Or does he not have ears to hear? And they began to cut themselves and bleed, do all these things. And when they could not bring their God to bring fire, Elijah says, I serve the true and living God. And he prayed the prayer that's found in 1 Kings chapter 18, verses 37 through 38. He says, hear me, O God.
Let these people know today

0: that you are the true and living God. And he set up the parameter for them. They not only built the altar, but he had ditches dug to pour water in, and barrels of water, and barrels of on top of barrels, and barrels on top of barrels. So it could be no excuse or any rationale that this was not done by anyone other than God. And then he prayed this prayer. And when he prayed the prayer, we find here that God spoke by fire and consumed the altar and burned up all those things. And all the prophets that were there, they were consumed and burned up and killed. And it seemed like this would be the end of the story, that God's plan had been accomplished. But no, Ahab had a wife. And her wife, well, his wife was named Jezebel. When Jezebel heard that all the prophets had been killed, she got upset. She said, send the word to Elijah. Said, if not by this time today, tomorrow, if you won't be dead, then I will cause you to die. I will cause you to die. And so when Elijah heard this, he ran away. When God blesses you, when God works out your situation, when God causes things to work for your good, when people do things to hurt you and God turn around for you, when you seem like you're down and no way out, and God delivers you, you ought to give God the praise. You ought not be fearful of anything else. But here we find that the fear of Jezebel caused Elijah, this great prophet, to believe more about what Jezebel said than what God says. Stay true to God. Let God's word be your guide. He began to run and to hide. And the word of God came to him with this question. What are you doing here, Elijah? What are you doing here? Don't you know the God that you serve is able to deliver you? What are you doing here?
1: Yes, sir. Yes, sir.
0: Elijah says, they've killed all the prophets, and I'm the only one that's left.
2: That's right.
0: He says, I want you to go up there and listen for God's voice. He goes up into the mountain, and he waits to hear God's voice. And this is the power of prayer. Too often time we give God our list of what we want God to do for us. And when we finish giving him our list, we say amen and go on our way and don't wait to hear what God has to say. Elijah was there and he waited to hear for God. There was an earthquake. And he thought God might have been the earthquake, but God was not in the earthquake. There was a fire, but God was not in the fire. There was a strong wind, but God was not in the wind. When are you going to speak, God? When are you going to talk to me, God? When am I going to hear your voice, God? In a still, small voice, God spoke. We keep listening for the volume. We don't listen for the voice. God speaks.
1: Yeah.
0: And he told him, you're not alone.
1: Yes, sir.
0: You're not alone.
1: Yeah.
0: God planned for us that he will never leave us nor forsake us. My final point today in dealing with our topic is that the power of prayer, when you put God in all that you do, it'll make a difference. In Matthew Gospel chapter 7, verses 7 through 8, it says, this is what you need to do when it comes to prayer. Ask, and it shall be given to you. Seek, and you shall find. Knock, and the door will open to you. When you put these principles into action, you know God is going to work things out for you. You ask not in a mist, but you ask believing that what you're asking for, God will deliver. And when you ask, you're not asking sitting down doing nothing. Because prayer is an active process. You work while you let God do the things for you. While you ask God for what you want him to do, you keep on seeking how God wants to do things. What God wants to do in answering your prayer may not be where you are. It may be over there, but in order for you to get it, you got to move from being where you are over here to over there. You got to seek until you find.
3: 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The following program is paid for by

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1: 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Dr. Vernon Swift will bring the message. On September 18th, the Holly Spring Missionary Baptist Church of Ralph, Alabama will be ending revival with a loud praise. 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Pastor Swift will bring the message. We look forward to seeing you there.

Just thank God for the blood. The saints' names are written in the Lamb Book of Life with the blood of Jesus. To get to heaven, you got to have Jesus' blood on you. Satan can't cross the bloodline. Praise God all over.

redeemed of the Lord ought to say so. I said the redeemed of the Lord ought to just praise him who will shed the blood for us. Jesus. I love him today. Hallelujah. For the 7:45 service. Next service at 10:15. Church school in here. Next Sunday, I say again, Dr. Page will be here. Next Sunday at Elizabeth Baptist Church is Stillman College today. All of the Stillman alone, please stand all over this house. We're so blessed. Thank you. Thank you. God bless you. Praise God. All the Stillman alone. Thank you so much. 10:15, Dr. Page will be here, but the whole day is Stillman College Day, and we've already taken over pledges over $11,000. Thank you so much, and you all been doing so marvelously with that. Thank you so much. This church is so blessed. We give scholarships, and today two of our students applied for book scholarship. We give them the full scholarship to Ryan Little, and the students are off in school. Ryan Little, anybody family member here from Ryan Little? Okay, you get it. Ryan Little and Camden Washington. Full book scholarships. Thank you, Elizabeth. God bless you for all that you do for kingdom's work and helping to get the word of God and blessing our youth. Sister Ruby Miller is the chairperson of our Graduate Career Society, and if you grade 9th through 12th, you ought to be in that society. God bless you. I want to talk today about blessings from the Trinity. Blessings from the Trinity. God the Father, Son, Holy Ghost. One person. Trinity, one person. And you can be, have some different personalities too. You are a male, you can be a father, you can be a brother, you can be an uncle, you can be a cousin, but you're the same person. So why can't God be Father, Son, Holy Ghost? One person, Father of all. There is one God and one mediator between God and men, the man, Christ Jesus. I want to read it to you from a benediction that Paul gives here in 2 Corinthians as he closes out the letters to the Corinthian church. 2 Corinthians, the 13th chapter. And I want to read it together, that 14th verse, 2 Corinthians chapter 13, verse 14. Come on, let's read it together. The grace of the Lord Jesus Christ and the love of God and the communion of the Holy Ghost be with you all. Amen. Amen. God bless you. Amen. Amen. That's a benediction. And when you come to church, we come into his presence with singing, giving thanks, we read scriptures, we pray, we worship, using the fruit of our lips. The Bible says lift up holy hands, clap your hands, and you can dance. But it's an important part. All worship, important. But the benediction is a great blessing. And you ought not leave until you get the benediction. Yes, it's a blessing, it's a blessing. Don't take it lightly. Some stuff we take lightly, but I don't take it lightly when the benediction is given. Because you need to leave walking in his blessing. It says here, the grace of our Lord

Jesus Christ. He is the Son of God, and he is God. And then secondly, we have the love of God, the love of God. And thirdly, we have the communion of the Holy Spirit. Come help me say it. The grace of our Lord Jesus Christ, the love of God, communion of the Holy Spirit. You ought to leave church walking in that. Now, that's not the only benediction. I say so often, and Jude said, now unto him who's able to keep you from falling and present you faultless for his presence with exceeding joy, to only wise God, our Savior, be glory and majesty now and for. That's a great benediction. He will keep you from falling. And I shout, he will present you faultless. Yeah, y'all got it. Come on, he will present you how? Faultless. Now, I got some faults, but when I get to glory, he's going to present me faultless. That's why I think about the blood, because when he looks at us, he does not look at us by ourselves. He looks at us through the shed blood of Jesus. Dr. C.D. Patterson often would quote Dr. L. Bratcher. He said, you get to heaven, you got to have the blood of Jesus on you. In fact, if you come into his presence, you must have the blood of Jesus on you. For Hebrews 10:19 said, we come boldly to his holies through the blood of Jesus. Yes, that benediction. And it's a blessing. It's a blessing. Don't leave without the blessing. He will keep you from falling. Praise God for that great blessing. And he opened it with Jesus, then the Father, then the Holy Spirit. Grace. And you know, every book that Paul writes, and I give him credit for writing 13 books in the New Testament, he opened with grace, and he closed it with grace. But when John talked about it, John 1, verses 16 and 17, and I told you last Sunday, God gave us all of himself. And we are growing to give him all of ourselves. I haven't reached it yet. Yes. But where I fall short, Jesus makes it up. That's good news, I tell you. Because he's able to keep us from falling. Listen to John chapter 1, verses 16 and 17. It said, and of his fullness have we received, and grace for grace. God gave us all of himself, and he gives us grace for grace. You know what that's saying? He gives us grace on top of grace. Grace, I don't deserve it, but God gives it. I don't deserve the favor, but he gives me favor. Grace. I don't deserve to be here today, but yeah, grace. I didn't deserve to wake up this morning, but I don't deserve to be saved, but I was some time ago, my good friend Dr. Boyd, I was listening to him preach on the radio one day, and I thought he was going crazy. He said, you know, if I was God, I wouldn't have saved any of y'all deacons. He said, if I was God, I wouldn't save any choir member. He said, if I was God, I wouldn't save any church member. And then he said, if I was God, I wouldn't even save Jane Boyd. But he said, but I'm not God. And God gave me grace, and he saved every one of us. So don't you give yourself any credit for being saved. Give God all the glory. Because he loved us. He did it. Yeah. Oh, yeah, man probably wouldn't save you. But man is not God. Yeah, and I love him because he's going to get me where he wants me to be with everything he wants me to have. And then I don't have to go by myself. When he gets my mantle ready, he's going to come for me. And he's going to carry me to glory. Yeah, that's grace, I tell you.
That grace, yeah. He opened with grace and he closed. Let me just give you a few of those. But let me say this, the law came by Moses. The law, you know what the law do? All the law can do is point out your faults. All the law can do is show you where you messed up at. But grace says not guilty. The law kills, but grace forgives. The law said do this, but grace said, Jesus said, I've already done it for you. Yeah, the law said you got to keep a lot of rules. But Jesus said, believe on me and love one another. Yeah, so listen. In Romans chapter 1, he opened grace to you and peace from God and the Lord Jesus Christ. He closes that 16th chapter Romans, the grace of our Lord Jesus Christ be with you all. Then he said, amen. He opened 1 Corinthians, that third verse, grace be unto you and peace from God our Father and from the Lord Jesus Christ. He closes 1 Corinthians 16th chapter 23rd verse, the grace of our Lord Christ be with you. 2 Corinthians 1 verse 2, grace be to you and peace from God our Father and from the Lord Jesus Christ. And I want to just, it goes on, every book he opened with grace, he closed with grace. And that's what I want to talk about today when he closed the Corinthian letters, grace of our Lord Jesus Christ. I am glad about his grace, saving grace. Ephesians 2:8 said, by grace are ye saved through faith, and that's not of yourself. It is a gift from God. Can I tell you, God keep on giving me grace. He gives me sufficient grace. Yeah, Paul prayed that God would remove the thorn. And God said to him, my grace is sufficient. I keep telling you two words. Some stuff you can't get yourself out of, but God will let you endure it. And sometimes he lets you conquer it. Whatever you're going through this morning, God will let you endure it. Or he'll let you conquer it. But I need to tell you, you're always good hands with him. That's why when we come to church, you came here this morning, grace. The fact that God gave you a mind to know it's Sunday morning, and you decide, I'm going to God's house. And I love what y'all are doing. Y'all praising God. I'm going to say again, I preached in some churches. I even preached in some revivals. And some people sit there like nothing is going on. But the fact that God saved my soul. Yeah, I want to tell you, there is a hill. I know Capitol Hill in Washington, D.C. I've been there. I've been in the Congress people office. I even went to the White House. But there is a hill that is taller than Capitol Hill. There is a hill, yeah, at Calvary. There is a hill where Jesus went up there and shed his blood. There is a hill far away where an old rugged cross, Jesus paid it all. All to him my own sin had left a crimson stain, but I'm so glad he washed it whiter than so. Well, thank God. Yeah, Paul said the riches of his grace. Ephesians 1:7 said we are redemption in his blood, even the forgiveness of sin by the riches of his grace. What I love about

rich. Whatever God got, he's rich. He never runs out. He knows all about us. Can I tell you three things about Jesus that's great? He is legally worthy. That's what I love about him. He's legally worthy. Can I tell you he's worthy? Yeah. He's legally worthy. Legally, that means he doesn't have to try a case again. When he says not guilty, you are not guilty. When he says righteous, you are righteous. When he says you're blessed, nobody can take the blessing away from you. I know that, right? I was reading in Numbers, the 22nd chapter the other day. And as I was reading, you see, God, people, thank God you're a child of God. Yeah, we're coming through the land of Moab. And King Balak, said he didn't like God's people. So he wanted, he said, they are blessed people. And so he hired Balaam. Balaam had a reputation. Well, he cursed. Well, cursed. He did it for high. And Balak sent for Balaam and said, I want you to come and curse Israel. And he had a reputation down through the years. Whoever he cursed will curse. But this time, when he got ready to curse God's people, every time the curse came out of his mouth, God turned the curse into a blessing. Yeah. Thank God you're a child of God. And when your enemies get ready to curse you, I need to tell you, God, let them go on curse you. Let them go on lie on you. Let them go on and talk about you. Let them go on and scandalize you. But God can turn all that mess into a miracle. God can turn that curse into a blessing. He prepares a table before me in the presence of mine enemies. That when the wicked, even mine enemies and my foes came on me to eat my flesh, they stumbled and failed. They thought they really had you, but they stumbled and failed. Somebody was against you, and they dead and gone. But you still here, because God been keeping you. Somebody cursed you. Somebody put you down, but they gone. And you are still here. That's why you ought to praise the Lord because of who he is. You ask me, how did it happen? Grace. I said, grace. I didn't do it myself. Grace. Yeah. Saving grace. Sufficient grace. Serving grace. But I got one more grace. Amazing grace. The sound that saved a wretch like me. I once was lost, but now I'm found. Blind, but now I see. And every now and then, I said, too many. I said, too many dangers, toys and sand. What brought me? Grace, grace, grace, oh, grace. Yes, yeah, yes, I'm happy. I say I'm happy because I know what God will do. You see me now, but you don't know like I know what the Lord had done for me. Yes, you see my glory, but you don't know my, you don't know my story. Didn't he bring you? Didn't he bring you? Nobody told me the road would be easy. But I can tell you this morning, testify this morning, God has

Has he been good to you? Has he been good to you? Somebody help me praise him. Somebody help me praise him.

he's here. All over this house. All over the world. He's worthy. He's worthy. You in order.

0: breakthrough for your miracle, for delivering you from all of your sin. 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The same night that Jesus was betrayed, he took bread. He said, "This is my body broken for you. And often as you eat this bread and drink this cup, you show my suffering till I come again. Some have taken it unworthily. Take it for no other reason but to celebrate his death. This good remembrance of Jesus, his stripes, his blood, his healing for us. There is healing in this moment. This is a solemn moment." And you ought to say glory.
1: Glory.
0: Glory.
1: Glory.
0: Glory. That Jesus took our sins, took our diseases, took all of our sickness, took our poverty. He took it all. Jesus took it all. Let's eat together. God's paid it all. And drink together.

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Won't you say amen? Amen. Reading from the New Revised Standard Version, here's what it reads. The apostles gathered around Jesus and told him all that they had done and caught. He said to them, "Come away to a deserted place all by yourselves and rest a while."

For many were coming and going, and they had no leisure even to eat. And they went away in the boat to a deserted place by themselves. Amen. You may take your seats. The grass withers and the flowers fade, but the word of our Lord, it shall stand forever. And so I'm, for the month of September, as I've told you, September is Self-Care Awareness Month. And so I'm going to preach a series for this month entitled Take Care. Simple as that, take care. And for today's message, I want to use as a thought, sit down and rest a while. Yeah, sit down and rest a while. I vividly remember my childhood was one of the greatest experiences I ever had. Growing up in Emmaus, we didn't have a whole lot in terms of tangible things. And I think it was because of the lack of tangibility that our creativity became so much more. We created games because we didn't have a whole lot. We had imaginary play people because we didn't have that many people to play with. I remember we would go to the park, and while everybody else was playing basketball, we would get in the swing and see who could kick their shooter furthest on the court because we just didn't have nothing else to do. But one of the things that I remember is the love of my grandmother. Grandmothers, and if you if this fit the way you feel, just talk back to me. There ain't nothing like a grandmama's love. Yeah. Nothing like a grandmother's love. Will fuss at you and love you all at the same time. I'm telling you, will fuss you out and then love on you in the same breath. You be confused. You either love me or you don't, because why you mean and nice at the same time? But one of the things that I remember when we would come from the park after a laborious day, we would get to grandmama's house and all my aunts and my uncles would be sitting under the tree there in Emmaus. And we would be scurrying around the yard, and you would hear grandmama say something like this: "Come on here, sit down and rest a while. You've been out there too long. You've been in the sun too long. You need to come in here and sit down. You ain't about to be running in and out of the house. Come in here and sit down a while. Rest your body a while. You need to sit down. Come get some of this air. Come get some of this water. You need to hydrate yourself. Sit down and rest a while." As a 10 and 11 year old boy, I thought it was really condemnation to try to keep me from doing the things that I wanted to do. But I realized that in actuality, it was being prophetic through the words of my grandmother. And what she was trying to teach me is that there's gonna come a time in your life where you're gonna have to sit down and rest a while. You're going to have to rest from the labor of the day, because if you don't rest from the labor of the labor will take you out of this life. If you don't rest your mind, if you don't rest your body, if you don't get somewhere and sit down, put your phone on do not disturb, cut off social media, disconnect yourself from the busyness of the world. If you don't disconnect yourself, then the life that you live will make you disconnect from everything else. So grandmama would tell us, you got to sit down. You're too busy. And here I am now, grown man, and I realize the old grandmama was telling the truth, because some of us are so busy. But watch this now. Some of us are busy, but you ain't doing nothing. I preach it all by myself. Some of us have become so accustomed to the habit of just going and going and going, but there's no purpose. There's no fruit in what you're doing. You just like moving. You just like being busy. You like the idea of people thinking that you got stuff going on, when in reality, you really don't be having that much going on. So you're going to have to sit down and rest a while, not just from people, but you're going to have to rest from yourself.

because some of us are our own worst enemy. Some of us are our own worst critic. Some of us will drive ourselves out of the promises and the purposes that God has placed on our life because we don't like the way it looks and we don't like the call that God has given us. Can I tell you, everybody ain't called to preach. Everybody ain't called to be a deacon, but everybody is called to something. And you need to be careful, child of God, that you don't end up like Jonah, being disgruntled because of the place that God has called you to. Because when you become disgruntled with God, God has a way of rerouting your path to help you bring your mind back to the one who made you, who knows all about you. Do you know the story of Jonah? You know what Jonah did? Jonah got directions from the Lord, didn't want to do what the Lord told him to do. So the Lord had a fish waiting on standby, waiting on Jonah to be thrown over the boat into the water, and the fish swallowed Jonah whole. But the testimony is that the fish did not kill Jonah, but the fish simply held Jonah in his mouth so Jonah could have some conversations with God and realize that if I'm going to walk in the purposes of God, then I've got to receive everything that the Lord has for me, whether I like it or not. I know you may not appreciate that, but sometimes the purpose that God puts on your life, everything ain't gonna always be sunshine. Sometimes there are going to be some clouds in the sky with the purpose that God has placed on your life. I know you like having people around you, but there's going to come a day and time where people are going to leave you and you ain't going to understand why. And can I tell you, you really don't have to know why, because sometimes God will add to our lives by subtracting from our lives. I wish I had somebody that would read the Bible, because if you read the book of Judges, you'll find out that there was a man by the name of Gideon who had over 30,000 soldiers, and the Lord told Gideon, you got way too many people in your camp. The Bible says that Gideon had to cut down his army from 32,000 to 300 soldiers, but they were going to fight against an army that had over 125,000. But what I'm trying to tell you is, even when it looks like a little, as long as you got God in the mix, God knows how to take a little and turn it into a whole lot. I wish I had six of y'all in the room, and I'll make number seven that'll just testify that the purposes of God on my life, it don't always make sense, but I know that it works together for my good. So you're gonna have to get somewhere and sit down, because you won't understand the purpose that God has placed on your life if you become so accustomed to being busy. Because busy people don't listen well. Yeah, I'm all in your business today. Busy people, whether you believe it or not, busy people have a hard time actually listening to people. Because if somebody tell you that you're too busy, you get offended. When somebody's telling you that you need to rest, can I tell you how I know? Because there's been plenty of people in this church that have told me, Reb, you do too much. Pastor, you do too much. Pastor, you need to sit down. And when you ain't careful, you will get offended when somebody really trying to help you instead of harming you. I'm just telling you my testimony. You ain't got to like it. I'm just talking about me. Because as a pastor, let me retract that. As a person, you're going to have a constant battle in your flesh every single day. I'll say it one more time. You're going to have a constant battle in your flesh every single day. You're going to have a battle in your mind. You're going to have a battle in your spirit. You're going to have a battle with your attitude. You're going to have a battle with the people that you deal with every single day. And if you do not have your mind protected, if you don't have what the old saints would say, a hedge of protection around your mind, then your mind, the devil will infiltrate your mind and will make you confuse helpful words for harmful words. So if somebody's trying to tell you to rest, chances are, that somebody is watching you, and they're watching how you're falling.

falling apart in real time. I want to have as real of a conversation as I can, because there are so many people who have lost their lives, watch this, giving all that they can to everybody else, but they ain't got nothing left for themselves. Talk to me in this room. So if you're going to practice self-care, then you're going to have to be okay with telling people no. Lord, I wish I had somebody. You're going to have to be all right with telling them, I can't make it to this engagement. I can't make it to that engagement. Can I tell y'all, I'm preaching to myself now, because y'all know how busy my schedule is. And somebody said, you be preaching all year long. But I had to tell them that I tell people no more than I tell them yes. Because there's only one me. There ain't no duplicate of me. I am the original copy. You cannot make me over. You cannot duplicate me. And so when the original copy is gone, there's nothing else that can be done. So I have to prioritize my own self-care so I can continue to run this race with patience. And all I'm trying to tell you is all of us got a race to run, and you're going to always endure some hurdles in the race that you're running. You always going to endure some obstacles in this race that you're running. So sometimes you got to do what Jesus told his disciples, sit down and rest a while. And so this particular portion of this pericope serves as the prelude to Jesus and his disciples feeding the 5,000. Y'all still got your Bibles open? I got 10 minutes. I'm getting ready to go, so you better catch me while I'm here. So if you look at chapter 6, verses 7 through 13 illustrate Jesus giving the disciples power to cast out unclean spirits. So he imbues them with power. The Greek word there for power is dunamis, where we get the word dynamite from. So Jesus gives them power to cast out unclean spirits in his name. That's verses 7 through 13. While he's charging them to cast out unclean spirits, Jesus tells them that while you are on your journey, don't take anything for your journey except a staff in your hand, sandals, and instead of two tunics, that's a garment of clothing. He said, take one tunic instead. If you go in somebody's house, he said, stay there until the assignment is completed. And just in case, don't nobody want you at their house, shake the dust off your feet as a sign that the people have rejected the presence of God. Let me try it one more time. Jesus says, I'm getting ready to send you into uncharted territory. I'm going to tell you what you need to take. I'm going to tell you what you need to do. Now, just in case you get to somebody's house and they tell you, I don't want to hear about Jesus. I don't want to hear about the Lord. I don't want to hear about what you're doing at your church. I don't want to hear about your pastor. I don't want to hear about your deacons. I don't want to hear about your choir. I don't want to hear about nothing y'all got going on. If you find somebody who don't want to hear the good news of Jesus Christ, don't beg them. Don't compel them. Don't grab them by their arm. Don't sit there trying to convince them. Just shake the dust off your feet and go on about your way. I'm getting ready to preach to 7 of y'all, because y'all been dealing with some Negroes that you really need to dust off your feet. All right, that was real aggressive. Let me try it one more time. You've been dealing with some people who really are around you but don't want to be around you, but they don't have the gall to tell you that they don't want to be around you. Here's why. Because they like what they can get from you. They like being attached to you. They like being connected to you. They don't want to help you in the labor, but they so like reaping the harvest and reaping the benefits. And here's what I want to tell you. When you get some rest, when you sit down and rest a little while, what the Lord does to the mind is he allows the mind
mind to reset. And when the mind resets, you're going to discover that the people that I've been holding on to, I really just need to shake them off my feet. I really just need to shake the dust off of them, because we don't need people around us who are just leeching off of us but are not being a benefit to our lives. Is there anybody in here who's had to learn that tough lesson that I've had to let some people go who were not good for me? I had to let some people go who looked good but were not good. I had to let some people go who shared my last name but did not have my best interest in their mind. I had to let some people go who would sit on the pew with me from Sunday to Sunday because all they would do was speak in negative rhetoric and was messy and cantankerous and foolish. And I didn't want to associate myself with people who do not have a positive mind but always got negative to say about somebody, always trying to stir up drama, always trying to stir up mess. Look at somebody and tell them, shake them off of your feet. Because the only thing it is unnecessary weight. The only thing it is unnecessary baggage. So shake the dust off your feet. But hold on, it gets better. Because while Jesus has given them instructions on what to do, how to do it, and what to do if somebody don't want you there, they also have been tasked. If you go down and read between verses 14 and 29, you will discover that there is the death of John the Baptist. John the Baptist has been beheaded by King Herod. And John the Baptist's head has been delivered on a platter. And as his head has been delivered on a platter, word gets back to the disciples that they need to go pick up the body of John the Baptist. So now the apostles, now the disciples have now turned into a funeral home too. So they've been preaching, they've been teaching, they've been casting out demons, but now they got to be a funeral home. Go pick up a body, go prepare the body, go bury the body, and then go back and tell Jesus everything that has happened when you sent us out on a mission. I know I said a whole lot, so let me sum up what I'm trying to say. When God sends you out on a mission, don't expect everything to go in your favor. When God sends you out to do the work that he has called you to do, everything ain't gonna go the way you want it to go. Sometimes you're gonna have some unexpected things to happen in your life. Sometimes you're gonna have some people that are going to reject you. Sometimes you're gonna have some people that ain't even gonna want to deal with you because you talk too much about Jesus and you talk too much about the Lord. Well, I'm sorry, if you don't like to hear about the Lord and if you don't like to hear about Jesus, then maybe you need to find some other people to hang with. Maybe you need to find some other people to deal with, because when I think of the goodness of Jesus and all that he's done for me, my soul cries out hallelujah. My mouth is full of praise, because all I got to do is get one thought on my mind that the Lord has done for me. All I got to do is just look back over yesterday and see what the Lord has done in my life. And if you don't like hearing about it, then go find somebody else to deal with. Go find somebody else to go out to eat with. Go find somebody else to get your nails done with. Go find somebody else to get your hair cut with. Go find somebody else to engage in foolish behavior. Because on this side, we don't mind talking about the Lord. Oh, it don't mean that I'm better than anybody, but it does mean that I serve a God that looks beyond my faults and sees every last one of my needs. So with my hands lifted up and my mouth full of praise, with the heart of thanksgiving, I will bless thee, O Lord. I'll bless the Lord at all times, and his praise shall continually be in my mouth. Is there anybody in this room that'll just take 5 seconds? Don't worry about who you sitting beside, but I need you to give God praise for the things that he's done, for the ways that he's made, for the doors that he's opened. Open up your mouth and give God praise. Everything ain't gonna go the way you want it to go, but you can still thank God anyway. Because even when I'm in
the valley, I'm not by myself. Even when I'm in a dark place, I'm not by myself. How you know that, preacher? Because he walks with me, and he talks with me, and he tells me that I am his own, and the joy that we share as we tarry there, none other has ever known. Y'all take your seats. I'm trying to get out of here. I told you I had 10 minutes left. So now they done buried John the Baptist. Now they're on their way back to report to Jesus everything that they've done and everything that they've taught. And so before they began to engage in dialogue with Jesus, here's what Jesus says. Come on over to a deserted place. Sit down and rest a little while. I imagine that Jesus is trying to convey to them the importance of not getting caught up in the moment. Because if you get caught up in the moment, you'll fail to appreciate the work that lies ahead. Try one more time. If you too caught up in what's going on right now, then you can't focus on what's getting ready to happen. So Jesus tells the disciples, I know that you've been busy. I know that you've been teaching. I know that you've been casting out demons. I know you've been raising people from the dead. I know you've been opening blinded eyes. I know you've been making the dumb to talk, making the lame to walk. I know you done took the body of John the Baptist. Y'all done turned yourselves into the apostle funeral home. I know you done buried Brother John. And now you've come back from the call, from the purpose, and from the labor that you have done in my name. But now there's more work to do, but you're going to have to rest so you can be ready. All right, I took 5 minutes building that whole thing up, and all I got was 2 amens and 2.5 claps. If you don't rest, you'll never be ready. If you don't rest, you will never complete the mission that God has called you to. All right, let me see if I can put this in a way that you're gonna appreciate. Because every purpose that God has called us to, we're not going to always understand it. Sometimes it ain't going to make sense. And sometimes the purposes that God has put on our lives does not start in the sanctuary. But some of those purposes that God has called you to start in your home. Some of y'all been called to be mamas. Ain't nobody else gonna raise your kids but you. I don't think there's nobody in here, but I'm gonna make the statement anyway, because people will put their kids off on other people when you don't want to be held responsible for your own actions. Now, I know that's unpopular, but I'm gonna say it anyway. Fathers, there's some fathers who have abandoned and abdicated their responsibilities when you knew that you played a part in them kids coming here in the first place. So you got to rest. But some of us, instead of resting, we start getting attached to the wrong people. Instead of resting, we try to find something that will make us feel good. Lord have mercy. Instead of resting, we allow the toxic traits that we don't want nobody to see to guide us and lead us down paths that you never needed to go down in the first place. And then you are forced to deal with the fruit of your own labor. So when you don't like the way your fruit look, you want to give your fruit to somebody else. But you're going to have to deal with your own fruit. Whatever seed you sowed, you're going to have to reap that harvest, whether it is good or whether it is bad. So rest is important. Listen,
You can't just lay down 2 hours, 3 hours at night and then hop back up and think that you're going to be at the optimum level. You can't do that. You can't rest for 2 hours or 3 hours because you've been out all night and you've been doing this and you've been doing that with whoever you was doing it with and then think that you're going to be some type of superhuman and navigate through the day. That's not how the body works. That's why doctors and surgeons tell us that you need at least 7 to 8 hours of rest. Because your body has to go through a reset. Let me say it again. Your body has to go through a reset. One more time. Your body has to go through a reset. And if you only laying down 2 hours, 3 hours

fibers, here's what's going to happen. All of the busyness of yesterday, all of the weight of the day before is going to get up with you when you wake back up in the morning, in the afternoon, or whenever it is that you wake up out of your sleep. That's why you need rest, because the Bible tells us that his mercies are new every morning. But if you're going to have new mercies, you need to have a rested body so you can reset and not even think about what happened yesterday, because yesterday is over with and today is a brand new day. And I just want to encourage somebody, and I'm getting ready to close here, that if you are going to walk in the fulfillment and the newness of God, stop bringing yesterday's baggage into a brand new day. What time is it? I got to get out of here. So write these three, because I'm not going to get to this. I'm going to hunk it off, because I'm trying to be good with time. But write these three down, and I'll finish it next Sunday. Number one, a rested body can handle the load that remains. And if you need it on the screen, our media team has made it accessible for you. A rested body can handle the load that remains. Number two, faithfulness is not proven by neglecting what God has given you. I'm gonna say it again. Faithfulness is not proven by neglecting what God has given you. In other words, if you run yourself raggedy, that don't prove to the Lord that you're faithful. That proves to the Lord that you're not a good steward. So faithfulness is not proven by neglecting what God has given you. And then thirdly, vessels robbed of pouring are also robbed of producing. Vessels, because our bodies are vessels. Vessels robbed of pouring are also robbed of producing. You can't pour into nobody if you ain't got nothing to pour. You can't invest in nobody if you have nothing to invest. You can't deposit into nobody's life if you won't even take the time to deposit into yourself. So vessels, bodies, us as living human beings, when we are robbed of pouring, in essence, we're also robbed of producing. I'm going to finish this next Sunday. I'm going to try to be a good steward. I'm practicing self-care, and I'm going to let y'all go today, and I'll finish it next Sunday. So come back for part two for Family and Friends Day, so I can tell you what the Lord said to the disciples before they started feeding the 5,000. Amen. You got your 3 points, but if there's anything that you heard in this message today, if it helped you today, I need you to clap your hands, give the Lord praise. Amen. Amen. Glory to God. Well, we're getting ready now to partake in the Lord's Supper. But before we do that, we want to open the doors of the Lord's church. Maybe there was something that was said today that pricked your heart, making you want to come over on the Lord's side. If you're not saved today and you need to be saved, you need to establish a relationship with the Lord Jesus Christ. Today is that day of salvation. All you simply have to do is confess with your mouth the Lord Jesus and believe in your heart that God has raised him from the dead. If you do those things, the Bible says that you can be saved. And in salvation, if you have not been baptized, you can have the opportunity to be baptized as well, because baptism is simply an outward expression of an inward manifestation. So God does the work on the inside before he can do the work on the outside. So come on, let's do some evangelism on your pew. Ask them, are they saved? Ask them, are they saved? Yeah. Y'all saved down there? Y'all saved? Grant family, y'all saved down there? Amen. All right. Amen. Brother Terry, Brittany saved back then? No, I'm just playing. She's saved. No, man, I'm saved. I know I'm saved. Amen. Amen. Well, come on, let's clap our hands. Everybody being saved in the room. Amen.

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2: Here's your Tuscaloosa and West Alabama forecast. 50-50 shot for those scattered showers and storms. Mostly sunny skies. Temperature-wise, headed up to the upper 80s to low 90s. Now for tonight, we are mostly clear. Maybe a few more clouds farther south. Overnight low to around 70. And then lots of sunshine for Sunday. Going to get hot, though. Again, maybe a few more clouds to the south. We head up to the low to mid 90s. And then we will move it up to the mid to upper 90s for our Monday with sunshine. This is Jeff Eno for the Weather Channel for Town Square Media, Tuscaloosa.
3: It's 89 degrees in Tuscaloosa.
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2: If you're looking to get the best of both worlds, I'm about to take you. Yes, we are standing overlooking the Birmingham Barrens, but there's a whole nother history to that. And then there's another history I'm going to take you to when it comes to fine dining. I'm Sheila Smoot. The Sheila Smoot Show starts right now.

0: Welcome into the Sheila Smoot Show. I am Sheila Smoot. Good to have you along here. And I got some pretty famous people here. Literally, they're famous. But we're going to be talking about something else outside of that. And I know that's a distraction with you. That is a pink beard. I'll get to that in a moment. But this is Dr. Bernadine Birdsong. And we are in Michael's mother and son, yes, owners of Michael's Bar Sebastian. Yes, this is Sebastian Cole. I know you figured it out. And then, yes, he is the pink beard. But this one here raised this one here.
1: Yes.
0: And the whole business scope. You know what? It's very incredible to see, like, two owners that are related by mother and son. It is, like, an incredible thing. And I'm sure it's hard to do that in a business that's a restaurant business. First of all, tell us what made you guys go into Michael's. Michael's is a famous brand in Birmingham, Alabama.
1: Right.
0: Started on 20th Street downtown, went into Homewood, and then there's this big deal with the museum and the baseball museum coming, and then they want a restaurant.
1: Yes.
0: And y'all say, why not us? Talk to me about that.
1: Absolutely.
0: History. Well, it was purely by accident. At first, you know, we owned Healing Waters, which was a wellness center right off University Boulevard. Mm-hmm. And we were looking for a space to expand. And so I had a commercial realtor that called me and said, hey, I got this place in Homewood I think you might be interested in. So I go there thinking I'm expanding Healing Waters. And it's a restaurant that they're trying to sell. And so I called him and I called my mom, I called my brother, and I was like, hey, there's this restaurant for sale. What do y'all think? And everybody's like, let's go for it. And the rest is history. So what did you think when your mom called you? Because the Healing Waters portion of the business, so that tells me you're entrepreneurial in spirit.
1: Yes.
0: Dr. Birdsong. But then you're like, let's go with it.
2: I come from a long line of like, you know, like.
0: And I've known him for a long time. And it makes sense to me.
2: My grandma once went to go buy a hubcap and came home with a car. So,
3: you know.
2: So yeah, it's like, okay, that's
3: like
2: the time.
3: Might as well.
2: So yeah, I was totally into it.
1: So the funny thing about it is he had wanted to open a coffee shop a few years before. So we kind of was thinking about a coffee shop, not really a full service restaurant. But when I called him about the restaurant, he was like,
3: it just makes sense.
1: Yeah.
0: You're like, yeah, let's do it.
2: Why not?
0: So talk to me about the journey and what led you here attached to one of the most cultural places in America, let alone the state of Alabama and Birmingham at that.
1: Right. Well, one of my consultants, Anthony Bridgeforth, told me about the opportunity. We were at that point inside the Aloft Hotel in Homewood. Mm-hmm. And so we were loving that space. There was a lot about it that we liked, but he was telling us about this space and how they were looking for a restaurant to come in. And so he's like, I think you should bid for it. And so we did, not really knowing that we would get the bid or not, but we did and we did. And so I was excited about it, one, because it was in Birmingham, two, because I was very familiar with the Michael's brand, and to be able to come back home, so to speak, in the Negro Southern League Museum, which, you know, it was all culture, it was all about blackness, it was all about the city of Birmingham. It just felt right. It just felt right.
0: Felt right. And what was your take on that? Because there are two elements to Michael's restaurant. There is Bar Sebastian.
2: It's Bar Sebastian. Knowing that there was a rooftop, that excited me. Having that rooftop to be able to look right over into the field, I thought that was great. And then coming back to Birmingham at the same time that the Birmingham Barons were coming back to Birmingham, like, again, you know, being next to the museum, all of that just kind of made for kind of a fairy tale kind of story in that regard.
0: It is a fairy tale kind of story, and I'm going to segue to your musical career. You have a background, you have a Grammy, and
3: I got three.
2: Yeah.
0: Was that in writing?
2: Yes, songwriter. I did sing on one of the winners, but I got it for being a songwriter.
0: And that was in the R&B space.
2: That's technically in the jazz space. I got that for doing the United States versus Billie Holiday soundtrack. And so I was, there were only like three original songs on that soundtrack. Of course, they use a lot of Billie Holiday songs. And I wrote two of them. So I was really honored to be a part of that. And I did get to sing a song with Charlie Wilson on that.
0: Oh, yeah.
3: That's
0: a great thing. And And then you transition now that I have to get to the pink beard because everybody's like, okay, what is this pink beard? So you transition into country.
2: I transitioned into country, which is probably my best like late life decision, right? Like I'm so excited about that. I'm so glad to be like just singing songs that I really just adore. And I love being able to tell stories about where I'm from and the people that raised me and stuff like that. So I'm having a blast doing this.
4: I know you are having a blast. And then we are in your restaurant with your mom.
5: Yeah.
4: So you go from this Grammy life, being born and raised here, Grammy, going into that jazz space, R&B, I've heard you many times, you're really great. Been to your shows as the Pink Beard. And now we are sitting casually in a restaurant. Your entrepreneurial spirit comes from where to just go for it? Because that's what I hear with you.
5: Yes.
4: With you, and that your grandmother came home with a, went to get a hubcap and came home with a car.
2: Yeah, I come from a long line of, it's just like, go for it, yeah.
4: Just do it, go for it.
2: Yeah, the ladies in my life, the my mothers really have raised me to like, see a thing, you know, if that's what you want to do, then do it, right? I've never really had the fear of failing in that regard. If that's what you want to try, go for it. And I'm really thankful for that. And having them as a support to not just go out there and do it, but like being with me every step of the way. And I try to be the same, you know, when it comes to coming back home and, you know, helping out as much as I can around here and stuff. And that's just the kind of family we are, right? That's the kind of family we are. My sisters, you know, if you want to do it, go for it. You know, like, yeah, if that's, you want to be a lawyer? Okay, go be a lawyer. Why not? You know? We've always been that way, and it's been quite a blessing.
4: I'm Sheila Smooth. Thank you so much. We'll be right back right after this. Avoiding identity theft. Identity theft can make it hard for you to get a job, credit, a place to live, or utilities, but you can reduce your risk of being hurt by identity theft. Now, how can I protect my identity? First, protect your personal information that helps you protect your identity. Here are some things that you can do to that. At home, keep your financial records, Social Security, and Medicare cards in a safe place. Shred papers that have your personal or medical information. If you don't have a shredder, you can always tear them up into teeny pieces. Also, take mail out of your mailbox as soon as you can. How can I protect my identity as you do business? Only give your Social Security number if you must. Ask if you can use another kind of identification. Do not, and I repeat, do not give your personal information to someone who calls you or who emails you. How can you protect your identity on a computer? 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Use numbers and symbols when you can. Do not respond to emails or other messages that ask for your personal information, and do not put personal information on a computer in a public place like the library. Also, how will I know if someone actually steals my identity? Read your bills and account statements. That's very, very, very important. Watch for things you did not buy, withdrawals you did not make, a change of your address that you did not expect, and bills that stop coming. Check those statements. They're very, very telling. And go to your bank if you need help or call them to help you out. But again, check your personal information. Avoiding identity theft altogether, look at your medical statements. You might see charges you don't recognize. 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Annual Credit Report, not free credit report. Annual Credit Report. Answer questions from a recorded system. You have to give your address, Social Security number, and date of birth. You don't want to do that. Choose to only show the last four numbers of your Social Security, not your whole Social Security number. 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They can email it, and you better make a copy because it goes away. Read your credit report carefully. Look for mistakes or accounts you do not recognize. This could mean someone stole your identity. You don't recognize any of that. Dispute, dispute, dispute. This is your consumer tip of the week.
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4: That whole thing about going forward, the people who are watching this, let's talk about that advice. What advice do you have for people who say, you know what, I just don't see that. I don't know how they did that. And that really wasn't the focus. We're talking to a songwriter,
5: right,
4: raised by his mom, grandparent, you know, all of that.
5: Right.
4: Talk to us about that wisdom and that non-fear that this one has.
5: And yourself.
0: I'm always motivated by doing the most good. Like when I opened Healing Waters, it was because my best friend was sick, mm-hmm, and my mom had lost her husband to lung cancer. And I knew I needed to do something. There was no fear involved. It was just, I've got to do something.
4: So that was the Healing Waters portion of your business, was with that whole
0: the wellness center.
4: Yes. I remember
0: that. So I did that to take care of my friend and to take care of my mom. So I never even thought about failing. And I mean, looking back on it, I probably should have thought about it.
4: Yeah, it's okay.
0: But I never thought about failing. It was just all, it was all motivated on helping somebody else. And the same with Sebastian or Pete Beard, because he was working at a bank.
2: Yeah.
0: And he was doing music kind of locally, and I just felt like he needed to really concentrate on that music because I knew he was great, and I felt like if people found out about it, they would love it. So I told him to quit his job.
4: Oh, wow.
0: To come down there with me and work on that music full time. He did that, and
4: look at him now.
0: Look at him now.
4: And the Grammy piece and all of those things, because at the end of the day, most of your parents tell your kids to go get a job, get a degree, and don't come back to the house without, you know, we changing locks. Yeah. You, this mom said, you know,
5: quit your job. Exactly.
4: Quit your banking job.
5: Yes. Yeah.
2: Come home and let's figure it out. And that advice and that help really did help me. Like, again, I come from a long line of men. You know, I can't even say it. If that's what you want to do, man, like, go for it. And having the kind of, like, support system. Birmingham has been that to me, period.
4: Yes.
2: Right? Like, if that's what you want to try, Sebastian, we'll listen. You know, like, try it out. We'll see if we like it. And so just being from a city that has that kind of tenacity and that kind of spirit of, like, just try. Right?
4: Try.
2: Like, I think that's probably the best advice I can give anybody in the world is, like, make a plan, try it, right? Learn from it. Follow the path that's going in the way that you want to go with the least resistance. I wanted to be an artist my whole life, but songwriting opened the door for me. I wanted to be an artist, but songwriting, I get to do something else I'm really good at, blah, blah, blah, blah. And then, okay, now here's my chance, right? So, you know, those having patience, but having perseverance and having tenacity, not being afraid of failing. I think those are probably.
0: You have to tell them about America's Got Talent.
2: Oh.
4: Tell me about America's Got Talent. Tell us all.
2: Okay, so I'm going to be on America's Got Talent this season. I'm so excited about that.
4: Oh, wow. Yeah. Okay, I thought I missed something.
2: Yeah.
4: I'm discovering something.
2: Yeah, this is brand new information. I'm going to be
4: brand
2: on
4: new. You got to love
5: You're
4: your mom.
5: You're going to be breaking. This is going to be breaking
4: news. You would have never said that. This is breaking news.
2: My
4: specialty.
2: Yeah. I'm going to be on America's Got Talent this season. My episode of audition should be happening either in June or July. They won't give me an exact date. But I'm super excited about that. I'm hoping that the city will get behind me, and when it's time to call in and vote for me. I'm really good at this.
4: Yes, you are. The music is amazing. You've got all kinds of things. And now let's get to the food at Michael's, because these two amazing folks who are mother and son have some amazing talents musically and everything else. It just amazes me that I sit in this space and it's well decorated. It feels good. It feels good here. I've been to many events here, as you know, Miss B.
5: Yes.
4: Sebastian, the Pink Beard. I'm going to start calling you that. You know, it just feels good. And then to overlook baseball.
5: Yes.
4: Tell me about this, what we do here, the food and the ambiance and all of that.
0: Yes, it's a steak and seafood place, so we have, of course, the best steaks. Mm-hmm. Our menu used to be much bigger when we bought the restaurant in Homewood. We moved here in the middle of the pandemic, so we pared it down. So the only thing that's on the menu now is the stuff that we absolutely love. You can't make a bad decision. Mm-hmm. It's just a matter if you're in the mood for seafood or steak. Or lamb.
7: Good. Yeah, it's very good.
8: And the lamb, everything's good here. Yeah. I was sitting right down there with a whole family of friends that came in from Atlanta. And at the end of the day, you know, I walked in, I'm running in, you know me, I'm running in, pulling up the rear. And I just looked around and they were so happy. They were just there, it was a graduation of my niece and her aunt, and they had all moved to Atlanta. Mm-hmm. But guess where they picked? I said, well, where are we gonna eat? They're like, we're going to Michael's. Yes. I said, Michael's? All of us? Y'all paying? Yeah. But at the end of the day, it was a really special time for them to come back to Birmingham because they're from here.
7: Yes.
8: But to come in here and knowing both of you, and I'm like, what an excellent choice. Your favorite dish, what do we see here? And then take me into Sebastian.
2: My favorite dish, literally, you can't go wrong here, but I'm going to go Pasta Mike's with the shrimp just because I named it Pasta Mike's.
0: Yeah. He named it Pasta Mike after Pastor Mike.
8: After Pastor Mike. Oh, my gosh. We love me some Pastor Mike. We all love Pastor Mike.
2: Shout out.
8: Rock City Church.
2: But, yeah, that's my favorite dish. And then, of course, like just the space upstairs, Bar Sebastian, was named that because my mom wanted to put my name on something. I'm really not that pretentious guy.
7: Right.
2: But my mom wanted to put my name on something, and so she allowed me to name the bar upstairs Bar Sebastian. And Bar Sebastian is just like, you know, I like to think of it as just like the watering hole, a place you can come get a drink, you know, overlook the stadium, beautiful skyline view, all different kinds of events, you know, you never know who you'll see up here. I pop up in here every now and then, sing a tune or two, you know, just good times.
8: I'm Sheila Smooth. Thank you so much. We'll be right back right after this. AI is rapidly changing real estate, believe it or not, and the biggest trend is that it is moving beyond simple listing searches into a full-service platform that helps buyers, sellers, agents, investors, lenders, and property managers make the right decisions faster. So the trend is AI in real estate. I know it scares you, but don't be afraid. I got somebody who's going to update us quickly on what's going on. And welcome into our consumer tip of the week with Dr. Joshua Randall, PhD, who's going to talk to us about what's going on in your real estate AI mind. Hey, good morning, good day, good afternoon, wherever you are in the world, Dr. Joshua Randall, talk to me. AI and real estate, are we serious?
9: Yes. Hey, thank you, Sheila. Thanks for having me. Delighted to be on the show. Yes. So a little bit about what I do. I want to combine, or I have been combining, real estate with AI. As you know, AI has taken over so many different spaces, automating businesses, kind of mainstreaming and streamlining the way companies do business, and it's changing the game in the real estate arena. And the way that it's changing the game, especially in the real estate arena, is real estate agents. What I wanted to do is, I know, you know, being in the real estate, I'm not an agent, but working with a lot of real estate agents, you see a lot of problems, and I see where the real estate agent side needs to incorporate AI a little bit more. So I just want to talk about how AI kind of helps the real estate agent side of things and what it does. So for one, AI helps agents stop losing leads. I mean, the biggest thing is in the AI.
8: It's lead generation. Lead generation is huge.
9: Yeah, lead generation is huge. And, you know, most agents, the problem that I'm seeing, they don't follow up enough. Mm-hmm. They may call once, they may text once, and then they may forget. But in real estate, the money is in the follow-up. You know, a buyer may be ready today. A seller may need, you know, 3 months. A homeowner may be thinking about listing, but is nervous. But so a past client may know someone looking for an agent. But what AI can do in that space is help create an automatic flow, an automatic follow-up system through text, email, CRM reminders, and lead nurturing. And, you know, you don't need more leads if you're already losing the ones you have. You need a system that follows up when you forget. And that's a strong selling point, right?
8: Right.
9: The second thing that AI does with real estate agents is it helps create content faster. And you see, agents know they need social media, but most of them don't know what to post. So what AI does is it creates Instagram captions, Facebook posts, reel scripts, YouTube video ideas, email newsletters, market update posts, buyer education posts, seller education posts, neighborhood highlights, open house promotions, and the list goes on and on. So instead of spending 3 hours trying to write one post, AI can help you create a full week of content in literally minutes. And the third aspect of AI with real estate agents is AI helps agents communicate better. And see, a lot of deals are lost because the communication is weak. So AI can help agents write professional messages for new buyers, new sellers, you know, expired listing owners, FSBO sellers, past clients, open house visitors, etc. So, for example, AI can write something like, let's say you got a client named Sarah. You can say, hey, you know, hey, Sarah, I know you're selling the home. It can feel overwhelming, you know, especially when you're trying to figure out timing, pricing, and your next move. I would love to give you a simple breakdown of your options so you can make the best decision without pressure. 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Number four is AI helps agent educate clients. So AI, real estate clients, you know, are typically confused. You know, buyers don't understand interest rates. 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First-time buyers don't understand closing costs. Homeowners don't understand inspections. Investors don't understand ARV. And families don't understand the selling timeline. So what AI can do is help agents explain complicated topics in a simple language. AI can help agents, you know, create first-time buyer guides, seller preparation guides, home evaluation explanations, and the list goes on and on. And the last thing is AI can help agents analyze their business. Many agents are working hard but not tracking the right numbers. Mm-hmm. So AI can help them understand where leads are coming from, which leads are most valuable, how many follow-ups they are doing, how many appointments they booked, how many listings they converted, which content performs the best, which neighborhoods are getting attention, and which past clients need to be reactivated. Oh. And all this can be done through AI. And so for me, I'm implementing those, you know, especially with the real estate agents and so forth and so forth. Yeah.
8: All right. Dr. Joshua Randall, PhD, thank you so much for joining us with your AI take on AI and real estate. We really appreciate that expertise. Again, consumers still want a trusted human advisor for major decisions, but they now expect AI-powered speed, information, and convenience. A recent survey found that while many home buyers start with AI tools, most still trust agents to verify information and guide that transaction. I'm Sheila Smoot with your Consumer Tip of the Week.
4: You know, that smile and that personality that both of you have, it's just shining right now. We come to Michael's. Tell me what your expectation is for me as a customer and all the people watching us out there.
0: I want people to feel like they're at home. I want them to feel extremely welcome. I want them to love the food. And I want them to come and celebrate milestones with us. We do graduations. We do weddings. We do births and, you know, announcements, bar mitzvahs. We do it all. Repast, you name it. If it's a life milestone, we want you to come and celebrate with us.
8: And then let's transition to Bar Sebastian, Pink Beard.
7: Yeah.
8: What do I expect?
0: Tell them about the drinks you...
7: Okay.
0: He's a real mean bartender.
7: Yeah. There are several drinks here that I created them. The Sebastian Sweet Tea I made, and there's a, what's it called, Caribbean Cruise now? I can't tell you what it's really called. But the Caribbean Cruise, I made that. I've made several different drinks, and you can enjoy those with me here, even down at Michael's or upstairs at Bar Sebastian. Again, just have a good time and meet your neighbor. You know, like the community is the most important thing that a restaurant can really build. You know, this is a time where you sit across the table. So much happens across tables. You know, so many emotions get shared. So many jokes get told. So much healing takes place at the table. So this place to me kind of represents that.
8: It does. And tell us, and it's open to be rented to the public in both spaces.
7: Absolutely.
0: Yes, both spaces. You can rent out the upstairs, the downstairs, the courtyard.
8: Oh, you can rent the courtyard.
0: Yes, you can rent the courtyard. We've actually had some really beautiful events in the courtyard.
8: Oh, yeah, that's a courtyard type of thing.
0: Mm-hmm.
8: Definitely that. And I also, I'm going to tell you my experience real quick. Lost the adult spelling bee. I was the spelling bee champ in the sixth grade. I got up there. See, but the difference between an adult spelling bee and your child spelling bee is that they gave you shots.
7: Oh. Yeah, that'll do it every time.
8: But you know what? I thought they gave you shot if you lost. So I started spelling. I was winning, and I'm like,
5: oh, no.
7: Oh, that'll do it every time. That'll do it every time.
8: Do it every time. Yeah. I want to thank you, Pink Beard and Bar Sebastian and Sebastian Cole. I want to thank you for all you do for our community, our state, and our nation now. You're everywhere because you got America's Got Talent. So you're everywhere. And Miss B, you've been everywhere.
5: Thank you so much.
8: And thank you for your generosity and raising such a wonderful person and being so... such a wonderful person
5: thank
8: yourself
5: you.
8: And bringing back a staple in this community
5: yes.
8: called Michaels.
5: Yes.
8: Okay.
10: Yes, and we hope people will come and join us.
8: All right. Thank you so much. I'm Sheila Smoot. This has been the Sheila Smoot Show. Thank you so much for joining us. And remember, don't be a sucker, be a consumer. We'll see you next week.
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0: Everybody say that with me. 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
1: God's got a blessing.
0: If you really believe it.

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1: Here's the Tuscaloosa and West Alabama forecast. 50-50 shot for those scattered showers and storms. Mostly sunny skies. Temperature-wise, headed up to the upper 80s to low 90s. Now for tonight, we are mostly clear. Maybe a few more clouds farther south. Overnight low to around 70. And then lots of sunshine for Sunday. Going to get hot, though. Again, maybe a few more clouds to the south. We head up to the low to mid 90s. And then we will move it up to the mid to upper 90s for our Monday with sunshine. This is Jeff Eno for the Weather Channel for Town Square Media, Tuscaloosa.
2: It's 92 degrees in Tuscaloosa.
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0: Everybody say that with me. God's got a blessing.
1: God's got a blessing.
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There was a family on their way down south, and they had gone as far as they could go, and they made their way, and they were driving on a dirt road. Storm came, the lightning started flashing. The young man that was driving the car lost control of the automobile, ran off the road, and everybody was all right except him. They got out of the car, and just across the dirt road was a white house. They took him across there to that white house and knocked on the door, and a white lady came to the door and said, "Can I help you?" They said, "Ma'am, if you just let us, our brother just got in an accident. We want to just come in and make a telephone call."

0: 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He's out on his rounds. Somebody say yes here.
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4: Preach from this morning, because we'll move around a little bit. Amen?
5: Amen.
4: This is a wonderful day.
5: Yes, amen.
4: Blessed day, and I just thought as they was listening to that song play, and it made me reflect to, that's one of them songs, it's transition time, amen?
5: Yes, amen.
4: And I was just thinking then, I could remember singing that song like that, and I would be in there, the church one would be up, and you'd be watching them, walkers fly around, and you'd be like, well, they saved me, and everything like that. And you know, folks would have up hand fans and cardboards, whatever, they're trying to keep a little cool, amen?
5: Amen.
4: And the church would be packed, amen?
5: Amen.
4: You know, but like I said, look at us now.
5: Amen.
4: Sitting up in here, AC, and it's 100-something degrees outside, and we don't even... Can you tell,
5: Jimmy?
4: How good God is and how far He has brought us along. Amen. He is good. He's awesome. He's wonderful. He's continuing to lift us up and bless us in so many ways.
5: Yes, sir.
4: Oh, Father, we come right now. We come at this hour, Father, that has been set aside. We come, oh, Father, right now with the word that you have given me.
5: Yes.
4: Lord, empty me as a vessel and fill me up with your spirit.
5: Yes, sir.
4: Use me, O Father, to bring forth and bring life to your words.
5: Yes.
4: As O Father, that Lord, when they leave here, that they will be able to go out and do your will.
5: Yes.
4: Able to serve you better and lift up and show forth your kingdom to the world. We thank you, Father. We give you all the honor and praise for this moment in your Son Jesus' name. Amen. You know, church, there are some words we so casually use that we sometimes forget how powerful they really are.
5: Yes, sir.
4: You ever thought about that? And one of those words is friend. Friend. Friend. We call people friend because we know their name, right? We call people friend because we work together.
5: Yes.
4: We call people friend because we grew up together. We call people friends because we worship together. We call people friends because they follow us on social media, amen, Facebook, Twitter, that we call them just, we just follow them to be a friend, amen?
5: Yes, sir.
4: But you do know knowing somebody does not make you their friend. Being around somebody does not make you their friend.
5: Yeah.
4: Being related to them does not make you their friend. Amen.
5: Yes.
4: Everybody needs friends. But friendship is not about proximity.
5: Mm-hmm.
4: It's about commitment.
5: Yes, sir. Thank you.
4: Because a real friend loves you when loving you costs something.
5: Amen.
4: A real friend stays when everybody else walks away.
5: Amen.
4: A real friend tells you the truth when a lie is easy.
5: Yes.
4: A real friend wants something for you, not merely something from you.
5: Uh-huh.
4: And when I look to the Bible, I find true friendship. David and Jonathan, two men of the Old Testament, found the book of 1 Samuel, started in chapter 18. Their friendship survived jealousy, politics, family, conflict, and even danger.
6: I see a paralyzed man in the New Testament in Mark chapter 2 who had some friends who refused to leave him where he was. They carried him to Jesus, even climbed up on somebody else's roof, tore the roof apart, and lowered their friend down to the presence of Jesus. And then I see Jesus himself.
7: Yes, sir.
6: In John 15:30-40, Jesus said, greater love had no man than this, that he laid, that a man lay down his life for his friends.
7: Yes, sir.
6: Then he said, you are my friends.
7: All right.
6: For generations, the church has sung, what a friend we have in Jesus. And today, I don't want to ask whether Jesus is your friend, because Calvary already answered that. I want to preach on this question. Are you a friend?
7: All right.
6: Are you a friend? If the household of faith will repeat this question, are you a friend? God bless you. Are you the kind of friend Jonathan was today? Are you the kind of friend those four men were to the man paralyzed? Are you the kind of friend Jesus calls us to be?
7: All right.
6: Because Jesus said the second great commandment is thou shalt love thy neighbor as thyself. And perhaps one of the greatest demonstrations of loving your neighbor is simply learning how to be a friend.
7: Yes, sir.
6: It's a gift for each of us to know that we're seen, that we're loved, and we're remembered. That means so much to someone who's homebound and grieving to begin a new chapter in life. Because we're one family in Christ. And Jesus wants us to remain close to one another, to recognize the dignity of each person, to help each person know that he or she never walks alone.
7: Yes, sir.
6: 1 Samuel 18:1-4, where the Bible introduces us to one of the greatest friendship of Scripture, David and Jonathan. And this could be a complicated one, dear man. Jonathan was the son of King Saul.
7: Yes, sir.
6: And David was the young shepherd boy God had chosen to become the next king. Think about it. Jonathan was the son of the king. And by human expectation, Jonathan should be next in line for the throne.
7: Yes, sir.
6: That's by human. That ain't what God said, but that's what we expect. Mm-hmm. But God had already chosen David.
7: That's right.
6: And David's success could have made Jonathan jealous. David's popularity could have made Jonathan bitter also.
7: Yes, sir.
6: David's anointing could have made Jonathan so insecure. You know, because it was early on, you know, even King Saul got upset, you know. That, you know, Saul has killed 1,000, David 10,000. You know, it was going on in there and everything. And then he was realizing, you know, that, hey, this guy's going to be next in line.
7: Yes, sir.
6: And if I'm the king's son, that means I'm not going to be king next. Amen?
7: Amen.
6: It was so much about that situation that could have just been so devastating. Amen. But the Bible says the soul of Jonathan was knit with the soul of David, and Jonathan loved him as his own soul.
7: Yes, sir.
6: He loved him as himself. Long before Jesus said, love thy neighbor as thyself, Jonathan demonstrated what it looked like.
7: Amen.
6: Jonathan could still celebrate David, even though David was going where Jonathan might have expected to go. And that's pretty true. That's the true friend. That's a friend that can love without competing. Because everybody cheering you on is not your friend. Just watch what happens when God starts blessing you.
7: All right.
6: Will they celebrate your promotion? Will they celebrate your new opportunities? Will they celebrate your ministry? Can they celebrate with your family? Will they celebrate that breakthrough that you got?
7: All right.
6: Will they celebrate when your name gets called and they are there?
7: Yeah.
6: Can they? A real friend doesn't have to dim your light in order to feel better about themselves.
7: Amen.
6: That's a real friend. That's what John understood. David's blessing does not have to become my bitterness. Somebody needs to hear this. If I'm really your friend, I don't have to compete with you. Your success doesn't mean my favor.
7: Amen.
6: And my success doesn't mean your favor.
7: Amen.
6: Your blessing doesn't count cancel mine.
7: That's right.
6: Mm-hmm. And my blessing doesn't cancel you.
7: Yes, Lord.
6: Your elevation doesn't require my jealousy.
7: Mm-hmm.
6: And my elevation doesn't require your jealousy.
7: Mm-hmm.
6: There's enough grace in God for not just both of us. There's enough for all of us.
7: Amen.
6: So when Saul wanted David dead, Jonathan won. Jonathan stood between David and Daniel. Think about it. King Saul was trying to tell Jonathan, as long as he's in that position, he's going to knock you out. He's not going to be king following me and all this stuff. And even when King Saul realized that Jonathan and David had a friendship, he said, you on his side. He even took a not only had he throwed a javelin at David, but he threw a javelin at his own son, you know, because of his friendship with David.
7: That's right.
6: That's true friendship. A friend doesn't just talk to you. A friend will stand up for you.
7: Yes, sir.
6: When you ain't in the room, that's what a friend will do. There's a difference between somebody who talks with you and somebody who will speak for you when you're not in the room.
7: Amen.
6: A real friend doesn't take part in conversations designed to destroy you.
7: Yeah.
6: A real friend doesn't smile in your face and then help sharpen a knife to stick in your back.
7: Yeah.
6: Amen. A real friend will say, if you're going to talk about my friend, you're going to have to do it without my participation.
7: Yeah.
6: That's friendship. This friendship caused Jonathan something. And you know, real friendship often does. It costs.
7: Amen.
6: Sometimes friendship costs time.
7: Mm-hmm.
6: Sometimes friendship costs convenience.
7: Yes.
6: Sometimes friendship costs popularity.
7: Yes.
6: Sometimes friendship means standing beside somebody when standing beside them is uncomfortable.
7: Amen.
6: Can you be a friend when friendship costs you something? Next we see in Mark chapter 2, verse 1 to 12, we come to another picture of friendship. Jesus is preaching to Capernaum. The house is packed. People are everywhere. Nobody can get through the door. And somewhere nearby lies a man who is paralyzed. He cannot get to Jesus by himself. He cannot push through the crowd. He cannot climb through a window. But thank God, he has friends.
7: Yes.
6: Thank God, he has friends. Because
7: yes.
6: Mark 2 and 3 says, and they come unto him, bringing one sick of the palsy, which was born of folk. Four people picked him up.
7: Yes, sir.
6: Four people decided, if you can't walk to Jesus, we're carrying him.
7: Yes.
6: That's what it's called, friendship.
7: Yes, sir. Yes, sir.
6: Because there have been seasons in our life when even strong people become weak. There will be seasons when the person who encouraged everybody else needs some encouragement.
7: Amen.
6: There will be seasons when the person who prayed for everybody else needs somebody to pray for them.
7: Amen.
6: And there will be seasons when the person who carried everybody else needs somebody to carry them.
7: Yes, sir.
6: All right. Ideas that seasons, right?
7: Amen.
6: That's proof. That means more than one.
7: All right.
6: Before you're out of one, here comes another. That's life.
7: Mm-hmm.
6: But when your friends can't carry themselves, will you help carry?
7: Mm-hmm.
6: A friend will carry you when you cannot carry yourself.
7: Yes.
6: Because Galatians 6:2 says, bear ye one another's burdens,
7: mm-hmm.
6: and so fulfill the law of Christ. Friends carry burdens.
7: Yes.
6: And sometimes friendship means saying, give me one side of that burden.
7: Mm-hmm.
6: You don't have to cry by yourself.
7: Amen.
6: You don't have to grieve by yourself.
7: Mm-hmm.
6: You don't have to deal with that death by yourself.
7: Yes.
6: You don't have to struggle by yourself.
7: Mm-hmm.
6: You don't have to figure everything out by yourself.
7: Yes, sir.
6: Because I'm here.
7: Yes.
6: Sometimes the greatest ministry you can give somebody is simply your presence.
7: Amen.
6: Amen.
7: Amen.
6: These four friends reached the house carrying them, but there was a problem. They couldn't get in.
7: All right.
6: The house was full. The doorway was blocked. And they really had a legitimate excuse to quit. They could easily have said, we tried.
7: All right.
6: We did our part. We did our best. At least we brought him this far. But maybe the next time. But real friendship doesn't always stop at the outside. A friend don't let obstacles become excuses. They looked at the doctor. They looked at the crowd. They looked at their friend, and they looked at the roof. And somebody must have said, if we can't go through the door, we'll go through the roof.
5: All right.
6: That's real friendship. Mm-hmm. Sometimes love has to become creative.
5: Yes, sir.
6: Sometimes caring requires inconvenience.
5: That's right.
6: Sometimes compassion has to climb. Sometimes friendship has to tear through something.
5: All right.
6: They carried that man up onto the roof. And just imagine the effort. One on each corner, trying to balance, trying to get hold of, trying not to let him fall,
5: yes,
6: trying not to drop, sweat, strain, climb. And remember this, the man was paralyzed, so he couldn't help himself.
5: All right.
6: They were carrying dead weight,
5: all right,
6: but he kept climbing.
5: Yes.
6: Why? Because friends find another way. Because when you really love somebody, you don't calculate every inconvenience.
5: All right.
6: You said whatever it takes,
5: yes,
6: to get you to help. That's what we're going to do.
5: Amen.
6: This may be the most important point in the whole sermon. Those four men did not just carry their friends somewhere. They carried him to Jesus.
5: Yes.
8: All right.
6: They carried him to Jesus. They could not heal him. They could not fix the paralysis. They could not forgive his sins.
5: Yes, sir.
6: They could not change his conditions, but they knew somebody who could. And sometimes being a friend means recognizing, I can't fix this,
5: yes, yes, sir,
6: but I know who can. I can't heal you,
5: yes,
6: but I can take you to Jesus.
5: Yes, sir.
6: I can't save you.
5: All right.
6: But I can introduce you to Jesus.
5: Yes.
6: I can't answer every question.
5: Yes.
6: But I can pray with you.
5: Yes.
6: I can't solve every problem.
5: Yes.
6: But I can point you to Jesus, the
5: yes,
6: one who can.
5: Yes.
6: Ask yourself, are people close to Jesus because they're close to you? Are people closer to Jesus because they're closer to you? That's a serious question.
5: Yes, sir.
6: Does your friendship increase my faith or weaken it? Does your friendship encourage righteousness or compromise? Does your friendship help me pray or help me straighten? Does your friendship pull me towards a purpose or something, or towards some foolishness? Because every person you call a friend is taking you somewhere.
5: Yes, sir. Yes, sir.
6: They're taking you somewhere.
5: Yes, sir.
6: And everybody your friend will, you're taking them somewhere too.
5: All right.
6: And a godly friend should be able to say, if I can't do anything else for you, I help get you to Jesus, because that's what real friends do.
5: Right.
6: Amen.
5: Yes, sir.
9: Yes,
5: Lord.
6: Mark 2:5 says something remarkable. When Jesus saw their faith, notice the word there.
5: Mm-hmm.
6: Not just his faith, their faith. The faith that the people carried him matter.
5: Mm-hmm.
6: Because there are times when somebody you love may be too discouraged to believe for themselves.
5: That's right.
6: And that's when friendship says, I believe with you, or I believe for you.
5: Yes, Lord.
6: When they can't pray, you pray.
5: Yes.
6: When they can't see a way, you keep believing.
5: That's right.
6: When they're ready to quit, you remind them what God has already done.
5: Yes, Lord.
6: When they say it's over,
5: yes, sir,
6: you say Jesus is still alive and waiting.
5: Yes, Lord.
6: You need friends who have enough faith to carry you until your faith is strong again.
5: Yes, sir.
6: Everybody needs somebody to say, I'm not letting you die here.
5: Mm-hmm.
6: I'm not letting you give up here.
5: Yes, sir.
6: I'm not leaving you on the mat.
5: Yeah.
6: I'm giving you to Jesus.
5: Mm-hmm. All right.
6: Then in Matthew 22, 37 to 40, we come to a discussion. A lawyer asked Jesus which commandment was greatest. And Jesus answered, thou shalt love the Lord thy God with all thy heart, with all thy soul, and with all thy mind. And then Jesus said in the second like unto it, thou shalt love thy neighbor as thyself. Notice Jesus connects our relationship with God to our relationship with people.
5: Yes, sir.
6: You cannot claim to love God deeply while treating people any type of way.
7: Amen.
6: Our vertical love for God must show up in our horizontal love for one another. Mm-hmm. And Jesus didn't just say love your neighbor when they're low.
7: All right.
6: He didn't say love your neighbor when they're quick with you. He didn't say love your neighbors when they vote like you. He didn't say love your neighbors when they come from your community. He didn't say love your neighbors when they can do something for you. He said love thy neighbor as thyself. How do you want people to treat you? Treat them that way. You want forgiveness? Give forgiveness. You want encouragement? Give encouragement.
7: Yes, sir.
6: You want somebody to show up for you when you hurt? Show up for them when somebody else hurts.
7: Amen.
6: You want somebody to defend your name? Then don't destroy somebody else.
7: Amen. Yes, sir.
6: You want somebody to pray for you? Then pray for somebody else.
7: Amen.
6: You want somebody to carry you? Then learn how to carry somebody else.
7: Amen. Amen.
6: Because that's what friendship looks like when it becomes Christian discipleship.
7: That's right.
6: You do know Jesus is the standard for friendship.
7: Amen.
6: We can learn from John. We can learn from those old men. But the greatest example is still Jesus.
7: Yes, sir.
6: John 15:13 says, greater love has no man than this,
7: yes,
6: that a man lay down his life for his friend.
7: Uh-huh.
6: Because Jesus didn't just talk about friendship.
7: Uh-huh.
6: He demonstrated it.
7: That's right.
8: All right.
6: He spent with sinners. He cursed lepers.
7: Yes, sir.
6: He sought for blind men.
7: Mm-hmm.
6: He wept with children.
7: That's right.
6: He defended the condemned.
7: Yes.
6: He ate with outcasts.
7: Yes, sir.
6: And he wept with grieving sisters. And ultimately, he laid down his life. That's why we can sing, what a friend we have in Jesus. What a friend we have in Jesus, because when everybody else couldn't save us, Jesus could.
7: Yeah.
6: Religion couldn't save us, but Jesus could.
7: Mm-hmm.
6: When our goodness wasn't good enough,
7: yes,
6: Jesus stepped in.
7: Yeah.
6: When sin had us paralyzed, Jesus didn't leave us on the mat.
7: Yeah.
6: What a friend.
7: Yeah.
6: What a friend.
7: Yeah.
6: What a friend. A friend who saves us. A friend who forgives. A friend who restores,
7: yeah.
6: And a friend who saves,
7: yeah.
6: A friend who loves us even when we have failed him.
7: All right.
6: No, church, we spent years saying what a friend we have in Jesus. Now the question comes back to us. Jesus asking, what kind of friend do I have with you?
7: My Lord.
6: When I need somebody to feed the hungry,
7: All right.
6: Are you my friend?
7: All right now.
6: When I need somebody to visit the sick, are you my friend? When I need somebody to encourage, discourage, are you my friend? When somebody's reputation was being destroyed, are you a friend? When somebody failed, did you laugh? Did you gospel? Did you walk away? Or did you reach down and say, get up, I'm not leaving you here? Because anybody can be called a friend when everything's going well.
7: Amen.
6: The friendship is revealed in the storm.
7: Yeah.
6: Jonathan was David's friend when Saul wanted David dead.
7: Yes, sir.
6: Those four men were that brother's friend when he couldn't walk.
7: Yes.
6: Jesus was our friend when we were yet sinners.
7: Yes, sir.
6: Because Romans 5:8 says, but God commanded his love to us in that while we were yet sinners, Christ died for us.
7: Yes, sir.
6: So real friendship doesn't wait until you become perfect.
7: All right.
6: Real friendship loves you while God is still working on you.
7: Thank you, Lord.
6: People change. Circumstances change. Relationships change. Some people who walked with you yesterday may not walk with you tomorrow. May not walk with you today. Some friends are for a season, but Jesus is forever. Proverbs 18:24 says, there's a friend that sticks closer than a brother.
7: Yeah.
8: Yes, Lord.
6: That's a friend. That's somebody who would not abandon you.
7: Uh-huh.
6: When you're up, he's there.
7: Yeah.
6: When you're down, he's there.
7: Yeah.
6: When everybody else applauds you, he's there.
7: Yeah.
6: you, he's there.
7: Yes,
6: when you get it right, he's there.
7: Yes,
6: when you mess it up, he's still there.
7: Yes,
6: what a friend we have in Jesus.
7: Yes, Lord.
6: I keep seeing these four men. Four corners, four friends, one hurting man, and Jesus in the house.
7: All right.
6: One friend grabbed one corner, and another grabbed another corner, another grabbed another, and another grabbed the last, and together they carried him. That's what the church ought to look like.
7: Amen.
6: Somebody carried the grieving. Somebody carrying the
7: loss. Yes,
6: somebody carrying our children.
7: Right.
6: Somebody carrying our seniors.
7: Yes.
6: Somebody carrying the broken family.
7: Yes,
6: somebody carrying the addiction.
7: Amen.
6: Somebody carrying the discouraged. Somebody carrying the person
7: yes.
6: everybody else has given up on.
7: Right.
6: You don't have to carry the whole mess. Just grab a corner.
7: Yes.
6: You may not be able to solve everything, but grab a corner. You may not have all the answers. But grab a corner. You might not have much money, but grab a corner. You may not know what to say, but grab a corner. Because you can pray. You can encourage. You can call. You can visit. You can listen. You can show up. You can love. Just grab a corner. Because somebody's miracle may be connected to whether somebody is willing to help carry them into the presence of Jesus. My final question, are you a friend? David has done. The paralyzed man has four people willing to carry him.
7: All right.
6: Peter had Jesus when he fell.
7: Yes, sir.
6: Lazarus had Jesus when he died. Mary and Martha had Jesus when they grieved. And you and I, we have a friend in Jesus.
7: Yeah. All right.
8: Yes, Lord.
6: But Jesus says, love thy neighbor as thyself. The question is not, do you have friends? The question is, are you a friend? Can somebody call you at midnight? Can somebody trust you with their tears?
7: All right.
6: Can somebody tell you the truth about their life without hearing it repeated tomorrow? Can somebody fall around you without being discarded? And can somebody succeed around you without making you jealous?
8: Yes.
6: Can somebody become weak and know you will help carry them? Can somebody look at your life and say, I got close to Jesus because you were my friend? That's the kind of friend I want to be.
7: Yes,
6: a Jonathan kind of friend.
7: Yes.
6: A rooftop kind of friend.
7: Yes.
6: A burden bearer kind of friend.
7: Yes.
6: A neighbor loving kind of friend.
7: Yes.
6: A Jesus point
7: yes.
6: kind of friend. Maybe there's somebody here today who says, preacher, I discovered that people will disappoint you. Yes, they will. People will walk away. People will get misunderstood. People will sometimes fail to be the friend you need. But I come to introduce you to a friend who never fails. His name is Jesus. The songwriter said, what a friend we have in Jesus. That you can take your grief to him. You can take your mistakes to him. You can take your loneliness to him. You can take your broken heart to him. You can take your sins to him. You can take your whole life to him. Because he's already carried something for you that nobody else can carry. He carried your cross. He carried your sin. He carried your shame. He carried your dirt. He carried it all to carry. And when we couldn't reach heaven,
7: yeah.
6: But

throne of the heathen nation that would have the people of God under suppression. In Babylon, there were territorial demons, spirits of bondage. Oh, but God would take the heat out of the fire. He would calm down the lion in the lion den. And I come to encourage you under the sound of my voice, Babylon.

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2: Here's your Tuscaloosa and West Alabama forecast. 50-50 shot for those scattered showers and storms. Mostly sunny skies. Temperature-wise, headed up to the upper 80s to low 90s. Now for tonight, we are mostly clear. Maybe a few more clouds farther south. Overnight low to around 70. And then lots of sunshine for Sunday. Going to get hot, though. Again, maybe a few more clouds to the south. We head up to the low to mid-90s. And then we will move it up to the mid to upper 90s for our Monday with sunshine. This is Jeff Eno for the Weather Channel for Town Square Media, Tuscaloosa.
3: It's 94 degrees in Tuscaloosa.
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tell you about. About 15 years ago, I was driving down the street all by myself. And here comes a car that turns right out in front of me and hit me head on. And I went out like a light. The ambulance came and carried me to the hospital. I couldn't walk for a month, and my face was disfigured. But the Lord has raised me up. Hallelujah.

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1: Let every breath
0: run that I am.
1: All that I am.
0: Never cease to worship you.
1: Oh, Lord, I'm a whole shot.

0: give our big God thanks for the amazing man of Father. You put your hands into the God grant. So nothing compares.
1: Nothing compares.
0: To the promise.
1: To the promise.
0: I have in you.
1: I have in you.
0: The Bible says the promise of the Lord is yea, yea, yea, yea, yea, amen.
2: Yes.
0: You can stand on his promise.
1: Amen.
0: He promised you that he would never leave you.
1: Amen.
0: Nor forsake you.
1: Amen.
0: He says, lo, I am with you always.
1: Amen.
0: Even to the end of the world.
1: Amen.
0: When you can't feel him, he's there.
1: Amen.
0: When you can't sense his presence, he's there.
1: Amen.
0: When you don't even know he's there. It is he that's been carrying you all along. Lift your hands and tell him, I so do love you.
2: I so do love you.
0: There's been times I didn't act like this.
2: Times I didn't live like
0: that. And for that, I'm so sorry.
1: Yes, I'm so sorry.
0: See, I come seeking for your heart.
1: I come seeking for your heart.
0: I want to live in your heartbeat.
1: I want to live in your heartbeat.
0: I want to be pleasing to you.
1: I want to be pleasing to you.
0: In thoughts.
2: In thoughts.
0: And desire.
2: And desire.
0: And will.
2: And will.
0: And whatever's in me.
2: Whatever's in me.
0: That is offensive to you.
2: Mortify.
0: Take it out of me.
2: Take it out of me.
0: You're my everything.
2: You're my everything.
0: And I'm seeking to be everything to you. I want to be everything to you in both. In desire.
2: Desire.
0: In will. And in obedience. Mortify.
2: Mortify.
0: Kill every dream. That you didn't birth.
2: That you didn't birth.
0: Every vision that is not of you. Let me abandon it, God. It's your will.
2: It's your will.
0: Your way. Your holiness. Please. I want to be pleased.
1: I want to be pleased.
0: Let your angels walk in the midst of us. Let the holy ones walk with me. Don't just let them walk with me, but let them carry me. Your word says, he that dwells in the secret place of the Most High shall abide under the shadow of the Almighty. Hide me in your presence. Hide me in your presence. Hide me in your secret place. Tell him to hide me in your presence. I learned a long time ago the safest place in the whole world is in the will of God.
1: Yes.
0: Tell him, so whatever you will have of me, I desire your will.
1: I desire to be obedient.
0: Say it in me, say it thoughts.
1: In thoughts.
0: So I want my thoughts to line up with you.
1: I want my thoughts to line up with you.
3: Yes, yes.
0: And I want to be obedient in my thoughts.
4: I want to be obedient in my thoughts.
0: In the absence of people. Let me be holy.
1: Let me be holy.
0: Let me be holy. The Lord says, he says that 99% of the churches in the world is on their way to hell. He said 99% of the pastors and the churches of the world is leading my people to hell. Look your hands. Tell them, say, I don't want to be that church.
1: I don't want to be that church.
0: I don't want to be that people.
4: I don't want to be that people.
0: Jesus said that, and to that generation, he said, you draw now to me with your mouth. But your heart is far from me. The word of God is designed to change the heart.
1: Amen.
0: To bring a spiritual transformation.
1: Amen.
0: When there was hate, that love. Oh, I wish I could hear that. But there's covenants that are willing to give and to help others. The word of God is designed to bring change. But there's a false fire in the religious world. A false fire among us. People can come to church and there's no change. They can come to church, there's no change to their heart. Look at somebody that there's a false fire. Because the fire of God will burn up in me, will burn up jealousy, will burn up discord, will burn up animosity. The fire of God will bring change to tell you. I don't know about you, I don't know what I'm going to touch. I want to be a heavy. I'm not on this one of those touch. I want to be a heavy.
3: Glory, glory.
0: He said, now look here, he said, they're having church without me. They go through the religious program. And the preacher has been anointed by me.

0: can get out of God's hand, but he's looking for somebody to love him. He's looking for somebody to celebrate him. He's looking for somebody to obey him. Oh God, help me.
1: Oh God, help me.

0: many congregations. Jesus said he said they have the luxury churches, the fine furnishings. They have the lights and they have all this technology. But I'm absent in the midst of that. They don't have my presence. Look at somebody say, they don't have his presence.
1: They don't have his presence.
0: The praise go up and come right back down. It don't affect the heavens. It don't affect the demonic realm. Because the praise is not holy. The praise is not for righteousness. The praise is not for how y'all did come to help. I might be talking to you. The praise go up and come right back down.
2: Amen.
0: Because the only praise you receive is the holy praise. The only noise he knows the holy noise. It's a fun for somebody to do. I don't know about you, I was just want to go to the church and do an angel. I want to know him.
3: Yes.
0: Paul, right in. He said that I may know him. You can be seated. And you can't know him without the fellowship of his suffering.
3: Amen.
0: Lift your hand and say, let your word bring change in me.
3: Let your word bring change in me.
0: It's dangerous to be a hearer of God's word. Not to hear it go out and continue in your ungodly behaviors. Oh, you don't have to say amen. I say
3: amen.
0: James, the brother of Yeshua, said, do not be hearers only of the word, but the received word of God has the power to bring spiritual transformation.
3: Amen.
0: But there's no transformation. Something is wrong with your religion.
3: Amen.
0: Look at somebody and say, I don't just want to go to church.
3: I don't want to go to church.
0: I want to go to heaven.
3: I want to go to heaven.
0: Lift your hand up and say, I sure do love you.
3: I sure do love you.
0: Tell him, say, I haven't always acted like you. There's been times I didn't live like
3: it.
0: And for that, I'm so sorry. But tell him to say, I need your will. And
3: whatever it costs,
0: I'm willing to pay the price. Tell him to take me to new realms of glory. You got to talk to him. Take me where you take your friends. Because the servant doesn't know the master's will. But you reveal your will to your friends. Help me to hear outside of this realm. Oh, I'm going there now. Help me to see outside of this realm. Help me to experience outside of this dimension. Let your glory be tangible. Let your presence be tangible. Let it be your Shekinah glory. Ah, God, let it woman knows the key behind that. Overwhelm us and bring deliverance to us. Overwhelm us, Lord, with your presence. Somebody seeking who? A seeker need to say, I come seeking.
2: I come seeking only for you.
0: I want the watchers to be very attentive at this very moment. I want to welcome you by Facebook to the Church of Acts here in Thomasville, Alabama. Well, God, where Jesus Christ is Lord, and we're in pursuit of God's will for planet Earth. Briefly, I want to go to the book of Jeremiah, the second chapter. I want you to read or someone in the mic. Jeremiah, the second chapter. And if you can and will stand for the reading of God's word, I will appreciate you honoring the most sacred book has ever been ready. The Bible, Jeremiah 2, The second chapter, verse 1. Well, the word of the Lord came unto me, saying, it is Jeremiah, a prophet of Israel, and the word of God came to him. I don't have to say this. We understand that the word of God is Yeshua, Jesus Christ. In the beginning was the Word, and the Word was with God, and the Word was God, and the Word was made flesh. In the Old Testament, we see him, the Word. The angel of Yeshua came to Jeremiah and spoke to him the heart of God concerning Israel. Am I preaching to a church that I can be right? Look at somebody and say, concerning Israel, you may be seated now, and I'm going to begin my teaching. Moreover, the word of the Lord came unto me, saying, go and cry in the ears of Jerusalem, saying, thus saith the Lord, I remember thee. Listen to this. God says, I remember thee, the kindness of thy youth. Did you see that, my friend? He said, I remember your youth. When you really loved me, when you obeyed me, when you was in compliance to my holy law, Israel is in a fasting state at this time. At this time in Jeremiah's ministry, Israel has walked away from God. Like into the church and the nations of the world has walked away from God. I mean, has become very religious, but not effective. We have churches on every corner, but yet people are dying with disease. I would preach if I had a church. We have more preachers and more prophets and apostles in the history. In the history of mankind. But yet, the signs, the wonders, the miracles, the teachings of Yeshua, his prophets, his apostles has been abandoned. God says to Israel, he said, I remember you. I want some of you to remember when you first got saved.
1: Amen.
0: The burning passion you had for Jesus.
1: Amen.
0: The desire you had for prayer.
1: Amen.
0: The relationship you had with your Bible.
1: Amen.
0: That's why God says to the seven churches in Revelation, he said, look, I want you was cold the heart, but because you're lukewarm, I'm going to regurgitate you out of the heart. Who am I preaching to?
2: Yeah.
0: Are you here, me today?
1: Amen.
0: He said, I remember the grief, if you will, from where I stepped off from, please.
4: Love of thine apostles, when thou wentest after me in the wilderness.
0: God said, watch this. He said, Israel, you went after me. You sought for me. You had a heart for me. The church today has a heart for the world.
1: Amen.
0: There's an event going on in the world, and church going on. They'll choose the world over church.
1: Amen.
0: Your gods have become the idols of football, basketball,
1: Amen. The
0: music community has become the idols. Like unto Israel, they worship the idols of their day. This generation has abandoned the way of the Lord for the way of this world. I wish I could preach to a church that wanted me to preach to them. Read, if you will.
4: In a land that was not so, Israel was holiness unto the Lord.
0: Israel, you was holy unto me. Let me tell you something. You cannot have a church without his holiness.
1: Amen. Amen. Amen.
0: The preacher that stands in the pulpit must be a holy vessel.
1: Amen.
0: Your musicians must be holy men and women.
1: Amen.
0: Sacred, holy unto the Lord.
1: Amen.
0: Our churches are full anointing on our instruments. I wish I could preach this kind of message and America will receive it. He said, Israel, you once was holy unto me. Read if you will.
4: And the first fruit of his increase.
0: And God said, you was the first fruit of my increase. Read.
4: All that devour him shall offend.
0: God said, everyone that devour Israel shall offend. Read.
4: Evil shall come unto them.
0: Evil. Now listen to me. This is why I want to really preach. Israel in America, the black American people, as you call them, don't even know who they are.
5: Amen.
0: And yet God said, I will protect you, and I'm going to bring a curse on the nations that is offended.
5: Amen.
0: And the hour of awakening, the blacks in the nations of the world are not hearing the sound of the trumpet. Because they have been programmed. They may have been programmed with the doctrines of hell itself.
5: Amen.
0: I wish you would anoint me to preach this.
5: Amen.
0: Go with me, all that, to Psalms of David. Psalms 83. The nations of the world to Satan and the kingdoms of darkness has conspired against Israel. Listen to me, give me 10 minutes of your time. But this is the hour that God needs to awaken you out of religion. And this awakening is not an awakening to hate. It's an awakening to love. I'm not preaching to anyone.
5: Preaching to
0: yes. Coming into true identity of who you are in Christ. Am I preaching pretty good?
2: Yeah.
0: Read Psalms 84, I believe it was. Let's begin at verse 1. 83 and verse 1. Read.
4: Keep not thy silence, O God.
0: This is the hour that God is not keeping silence. But God is rising up against the nations of the world that has afflicted Israel.
2: Yeah.
0: Listen to this. Read.
4: Hold not thy peace.
0: Read.
4: And be not still, O God.
0: And don't you be still in this hour. What this prayer said, God, arise up in judgment against the nations that has afflicted your peoples. Let me tell you something. They done a job on us.
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9: Here's the Tuscaloosa and West Alabama forecast. And we are unfortunately done with the rain. And also, unfortunately, it's going to get hotter. Now, we're going to see some overnight lows as early as Wednesday night that drop back to the upper 60s. So we'll take any kind of break that we can. Now, we're mostly clear. We'll fall back to around 70. And then for our Sunday, we are sunny. A few more clouds to the south. And we'll head up to around the low to mid 90s. Sunday night, mostly clear. Overnight low near 70. And then hot on Monday. Jeff Eno for the Weather Channel for Town Square Media, Tuscaloosa.
10: It's 96 degrees in Tuscaloosa.
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0: Everybody say that with me. 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
3: This world is lost. It knows not God. Hallelujah. You can't expect this world to behave in righteousness because it's lost. You cannot expect righteousness when this world is in darkness. Hallelujah. You cannot. Darkness can't comprehend the light. That's what the Bible says. Men are walking in darkness every day. They are lost. They cannot even comprehend the light because they are in darkness. We are the light of the world, but the world cannot comprehend the light because their deeds are dark. Hallelujah. They have been blinded by the prince of the world. The Bible says he has blinded them. Unless they hear the gospel, they're going to come to the knowledge of the truth. The world is blind. They lost. Hallelujah. I want everybody to hear this. This world needs a savior. This is a world without Jesus, without a savior. This is a lost world. People that you want to be like, they are miserable. They are lost. This world is all about appearance. Fake. Look good. But don't do it. Look good on the outside. Look around. Look good on the outside, but perish within. The world is just, this world is like a movie where people play roles, pretend to be happy, pretend to be fulfilled. It's not true. Nothing in this world can fulfill you. If you are of the world, you are not fulfilled. You'll live an empty life. If you don't receive Jesus, you will pass away empty. Empty. Nothing going to fulfill you. Hallelujah. Money cannot fulfill your soul. It cannot fulfill your soul. The world tell you to chase wealth. Come on, man. Be famous and all of that. None of it can fulfill your soul. None of it can fulfill your heart. Nothing can do it but the Lord, but Jesus. Are you listening to me? The Lord snatched us out of this sick world. He changed us. He created in us a new heart. Hallelujah. He grounded us in his word. He said, be different, be holy, be a light in this dark world. We are not to be like this world, but to be a light that shines in this dark world. Our responsibility is to show this world the glory of the Lord. Hallelujah. Show the glory of God on your job. Show the glory of God wherever you go. Our responsibility is to carry the light of God through this dark world. The church is here to be the light. Hallelujah. This is why we're here. We are the light of the world. We should shine in a dark place. We're not the spotlight, but we are the light of the Lord. We are the reflection of the light of God that shine on us. Your light come from the light of God. And know this light is a reflection of the light of Jesus that is shining on your life. So this is not a spotlight. This is not your light. This is the light of Jesus Christ. He is the light of the world. And the light of Christ should be radiant upon our lives. People should see you. When they see you, they see hope. They see deliverance. They see the Lord. They see it. Listen to me. You are chosen for a day like this to show the glory of the Lord in this sick world. Hallelujah. I want to bring that to your attention. We are here to be the light in a dark world. The Bible said Israel had exchanged the light for darkness. We need to make sure we don't change the light for darkness. We are to walk in the light. If we be of God, we walk in the light. The Bible says that in Christ, in the Lord, there is light. He is the light. And in him, there is no darkness. The Lord has no fellowship with darkness, no part in darkness. He does not partake in darkness. This light is in us now. It's in us. We are the light. It shines in us. Glory be to God. Verse 1, look, I beseech you therefore, brother, by the mercy of God, you present your body as a living sacrifice. You present it to the Lord. You give it to God. You present it to God. Look, everybody, as a living sacrifice. Hallelujah. Let me give you an example. If you went out to eat and somebody, the waitress brought your food out, but it wasn't presented properly. The food cold. I'm sure you wouldn't want it. You wouldn't pay for it. What the Bible means by present your body, it means don't present your life any kind of way. Don't present your life to Christ. Hallelujah. With no respect, no reverence, with no honor. Present your body to Christ as a living sacrifice. Don't present your body to Christ as an adulterer, as a fornicator. No, present your body to Christ as a what? As a living sacrifice. Holy. We are called to be holy. Christ is holy. We are called to be holy. Hallelujah. Don't you present music, your body. Don't come to church singing when your heart is far from God. Don't praise God with your lips, but your heart is far from God. Hallelujah. We presenting to God music. We presenting to God everything but our bodies as a living sacrifice. We are the temple. The Bible says our bodies are the temple of the Holy Spirit. Hallelujah. We should honor Christ in how we live. We should honor Christ in our bodies. Hallelujah. Your body is important. I know we say we do what we want with our bodies, but that's not right. Biblically, notice the Bible says it doesn't say do what you want with your body. It doesn't say you can go and party and live worldly with your body. If you want to know what Christ is calling for you to do with your body, it's right here. Present it as a living sacrifice. You honor Christ in your body. You honor Christ by how you live. God does not accept everything. He rejects things. Read the Bible. Everything is not acceptable. I don't know where we get it that we can live any kind of way. We can talk any kind of way. We can do whatever we want to do. Hallelujah. And it's acceptable to God. That's a lie. It's not. Hallelujah. God want our heart first. And if we give God our hearts, our bodies going to line up. I want you to understand and listen to me. It's not my way, it's God's way. The world, the Bible says, be not conformed to the world. The world wants nakedness. The world is prideful. The world cares nothing about their body. The world claims that their body belongs to them, so they do what they want with their body. But we are to present our bodies to Christ as a what? Living sacrifice. Holy to God, which is our reasonable service, and be not conformed, be not like this world, but be transformed by the renewing of our mind. Hallelujah. Notice how transformation changes our mind from worldliness to godliness. When your mind is transformed, glory be to God, your mind can comprehend the things of God. It can receive the things of God. That's a transformed mind. The transformed mind is the mind of Christ. It's the mind that honors God, that thinks on God. The Bible says, honor Christ in your, look now, honor Christ in your mind. Honor Christ in your soul. Honor Christ in your thinking. Honor Christ. Our minds has to be transformed. If the mind not transformed, we'll go right back to the world. Every day, the world is trying to conform you. There is something getting your attention. A transformed mind is a mind that thinks like God, that thinks like Christ. Have the mind in you, which was also in Christ, what? Jesus. We living in a time of tolerance, tolerating all types of ungodliness. And I'm speaking of the church, tolerating the things of the world. Hallelujah. Tolerating lifestyles that contradict the word of the Lord because the mind not transformed. Lord, have mercy. We are not to tolerate the things of the world. We are called to reprove it, to shine the light on it, to set a difference, to make a difference between, to show this world there's a difference between light and darkness, right and wrong, good and evil. The transformed mind is able, hallelujah, to identify with right and wrong. That's a transformed mind. Hallelujah. It's a mind that separates itself, glory be to God, from unrighteousness. Your mind is under attack. You need a transformed mind. You don't need a better mind. You don't need a good mind. You need a transformed mind. You need a mind that is transformed. Hallelujah. Transformed to think like God. We come to church and we start thinking better, but our minds are not renewed. Hallelujah. We leave with a good mind, but our minds not renewed. You need your old mind. Glory be to God. You need your mind renewed. This old mind is carnal. This old mind loves the world. Hallelujah. It's busy trying to prove to God that the Bible is wrong. It's carnal. The carnal mind is an enemy to Christ. And you can be at church, but you are enemy to Christ because you have a carnal mind. Hallelujah. There's people in the choirs, go to church every day, but they are enemy to Christ because they have a carnal mind. Hallelujah. We shouting, but our minds are Christ's enemy. Our thinking of fighting against God's word. We don't want to wait. We don't want to suffer. We don't want to go through anything because your mind is warring against God. The biggest enemy that God is facing is the mind of his church. The way we think, hallelujah, the way we think about God, it's a carnal mind. No honor, no respect. Do what we want to, man. We have lost conviction. This mind has to be transformed. Hallelujah. The Lord showed me that many people are clapping at church. Their minds are his enemy. Hallelujah. People singing and preachers are preaching, but the way they think, hallelujah, are the enemy of God. There's preachers are Christ's enemy. And the Lord, hallelujah, says that your thoughts going to be brought up in judgment before God. We better get our minds right. We need our minds transformed, hallelujah, to think like Christ. Your thinking will be brought up, hallelujah, in judgment. Your thinking will be brought up. The quiet words you speak in your mind. Hallelujah. If the mind not transformed, the mind will be an enemy of Christ. It will work against the word of Christ. It will pull against the word of Christ. It will deny the power of Christ. This is why the Bible said be transformed, not just go to church. Hallelujah. We have settled for church and that's it. But we live any kind of way. Hallelujah. The church loved the world because their minds are not transformed. You wonder why people go to church. Glory be to God. And there's no change in their lives. It's because before change can take place, transformation must take place in your mind. You can get prayer every day, but if your mind not transformed, there's no change in your life. Your own nature wrestle against God, fight against God, war against God, can't stand the word of God. Hallelujah. And we want to sing and think it's acceptable. God wants our minds to be acceptable. If our minds not transformed, our songs are not acceptable. Our shouting not acceptable. Our preaching not acceptable. Transform mind. Our minds, we come to Christ and we read the Bible from our carnal minds. And we change the word to make it feel because we want to be comfortable. You don't go into this word with your old way of thinking. Your mind needs to be transformed. Hallelujah, to receive the word of Christ. A transformed mind is a mind that lives with a conviction. It honors God. Too many people preaching, blaspheming the word of God. A transformed mind honors the spirit of God. Hallelujah. Transformed mind. Transformed by the renewing of your mind. We're not old creatures. We are new creatures in Christ. He don't put new wine in old bottles. He put new wine in a new bottle. A transformed mind in a new creation. A person who have gone through the blood. A person have gone through the cross. Have been taught, have been empowered. Have sacrificed, have died upon the altar. Glory be to God. The Lord pours into a transformed mind. Hallelujah. This transformed mind honors Christ. Glory be to God. He says, be not conformed to the world. And that's what taking place. Conform to the world, because the world like it, we like it. The world like the song, we like the song. We want to be so much like the world that the church have a worldly culture, moved by music but not by the presence of God. Hallelujah, you're not listening to me right here. It's a worldly culture, hallelujah, that's in the church. The transformed mind, there is no way if your mind is transformed after Christ that you want a worldly culture in church. You don't want nothing to do with the world because God saved you from the world. And hallelujah. And you know the darkness and the wickedness of the world. You don't want anything of the world because you have a transformed mind. You are in the world, but you are separated from the things of the world. Hallelujah. Be not conformed to this world. Be conformed to this world. Hallelujah. Not conformed, but be transformed by the renewing of your mind. You have passed from darkness into light. Listen to me. We have passed from darkness into his marvelous light. You're not in darkness anymore. The lifestyle you live, you don't live it anymore. You're not blind anymore. Your eyes are open to the word. Live like a new creature. Talk like a new creature. Let this light of Christ shine in you. You must be the light. You must be the testimony in this dark world, man. You are a new creature born after God, with the Holy Spirit inside of you, speaking through you and giving you power to live this life. Hallelujah. Be not conformed, but transformed. I'm not going to be long. We're about to go. And by the renewing of your mind. Hallelujah. Renewing of your mind. Why? Renewing of your mind. We pass from darkness into light. We pass from an old creature to a new creature. You can't take the old man into the new creature because the new creature is born after God, not after the world, not after your biological daddy, not after your biological mama. We are becoming like Christ, not Hollywood, not artists. Come on, come on. Not Hollywood. We're not becoming like Hollywood. We're not becoming like rappers. We're not becoming

We are taking on the image of Christ. We are taking on his likeness. We are taking on the ways of Christ. Know who you are. Hallelujah. Don't you chase this world. It's not in you anymore. You are not that anymore. Hallelujah. Why does the Bible say be not conformed? Because you transform. When you are transformed, you're not of the world. So don't conform to the world. Live like a transformed creature through Jesus Christ. Hallelujah. Prove what is good. Prove the goodness of the Lord in this wicked world. Show this world what righteousness is. Live a life of Jesus Christ. Prove that which is good by the way you live. Look, it said prove what is good and acceptable and the perfect will of God. Hallelujah. What is acceptable? In the perfect will of God. This can only be accomplished with a transformed mind. Hallelujah. To show the world that this life is acceptable to God. Hallelujah. Not conform to the world. Hallelujah. But living as a dead person, buried and resurrected with Christ. Apostle Paul said that I may know him by the power of his resurrection and the fellowship of his suffering. We must live dead to the world, but alive to Christ. We know him in our death, and we know him in our resurrection. We died, hallelujah, to the old man. We was buried. Our old nature was buried. Our sins were forgiven. Our old thoughts were buried, and we were resurrected with Christ to live as new creatures. I want to know him by the power of his resurrection and the fellowship of his suffering, made conformable unto his death. Verse 3, and I'll finish. For I say, through the grace given unto me, to every man that is among you, not to think of himself more highly than he ought to think, but to think soberly, according as God hath dealt to every man the measure of faith. Hallelujah. For as we have many members in one body, and all members have not the same office. I want to stop right there. We are called to live, listen, a transformed life. A life after the nature of Christ. If you are not transformed, everything else is out of line. It's out of alignment. I don't care how much you give, it's out of alignment. Glory, I don't care how many times you come to church and you're out of alignment. And the church is out of alignment. Hallelujah. The mind has to be transformed. The church is out of alignment to Christ's will, to Christ's order, to Christ's morality, because the mind not transformed. The buildings are remodeled.

fill us, to glorify us, to pour the riches of his glory on our lives, to fill us with the Holy Spirit. A building means nothing. We are the church. And the Lord is building lively stones. Hallelujah. Buildings that can walk. Buildings that can breathe. Temples that can witness. Temples that are not afraid to glorify God. Temples that are holy. Temples that are filled with the Holy Ghost. Hallelujah. Glory be to God. We must live this transformed life. If not, everything out of alignment is going to be out of alignment. I don't care. We have become so religious. Come to church with no mind to change. Think we doing God a favor because we posted a scripture. No worship, no transformed mind. Right?

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4: May the words of my mouth and the meditation of my heart be acceptable in thy sight, O Lord, my strength and my redeemer. God, grant me the serenity to accept the things that I cannot change, the courage to change the things that I can, and the wisdom to know the difference. Thank you, WTSK and Praise 93, for having me this evening. Good evening, everyone. My name is Yosans Johnson, and welcome to Yossi J's Inspirational Moments. I'm going to do a recap and say this affirmation, and we will pick up where we left off with saying, I am prosperous. So remember, I said, my mind is prosperous, my heart is prosperous, my hands are prosperous. I am prosperous. When I say I am prosperous, I am saying to you, you are no longer defining prosperity as something you are trying to obtain. You are recognizing prosperity as a state of flourishing and wholeness that touches your spiritual, mental, emotional, physical, relational, purposeful, and financial life. To me, this would mean that you are growing fruitful and you are becoming whole. You are equipped to fulfill your purpose. You are grateful for what God has placed within you. So expect your gifts to produce good fruit in your life and in the lives of others. This does not mean that because you are faithful, you will never experience difficulty or that faith guarantees material wealth. When I say my mind is prosperous, I think prosperously. When I say my heart is prosperous, I live and love from an abundant inner life. When I say my hands are prosperous, I put my gifts and ideas into purposeful action. When I say I am prosperous, prosperity becomes a reflection of my whole life. Prosperity starts in my mind, takes root in my heart, and flows through my hands and becomes visible in the life that I live. And so today, I want to give you an inspirational prayer. Dear God, program my mind to think how you would have me to think. Program my heart to feel how you would have me to feel. Use my hands to do your work for your glory, and guard my mouth to say what you need me to say using intuition and discernment while doing so. When I say program my mind, I am asking for transformation where everything begins. Thoughts influence interpretations. Interpretations influence emotions. And emotions often influence actions. I am asking God to help me to recognize what is true rather than believing fear, suspicion, pride, insecurity, anger, or imagination. It is a prayer for mental discipline, perspective, wisdom, and the ability to see situations beyond my first emotional reaction. This prayer renews my mind. Program my heart. Sometimes the appropriate feeling may be compassion, righteous grief, patience, conviction, mercy, courage, or even appropriate anger towards injustice. I am asking God to bring my emotional life into proportion with reality. In other words, do not allow my wounds, fears, or desires to decide what deserves my emotional energy. Touch my heart. What matters to me spiritually is not the absence of emotions. It is learning not to be controlled blindly by emotions. Program my hands I am asking for obedience to move beyond intentions into tangible actions by helping, building, serving, protecting, creating, working, giving, and sometimes refraining from acting. Guard my mouth. Speech often needs both inspiration and restraint. Sometimes wisdom means speaking. Sometimes it means being silent. Sometimes the truthful statement is necessary, but its timing or tone is wrong. Me asking God to guard my mouth means I am asking for a filter between impulse and expression. I do not let everything I think become something I say. Let my words serve a purpose. I am asking God to allow me to be quick to listen and slow to speak. Using intuition and discernment, I am asking God to protect what I am feeling internally. My thoughts becomes feelings, my discernment becomes actions, and my actions become speech. My mind interprets it wisely. My heart responds appropriately. Discernment examines what I am sensing, and my hands to act appropriately. And my mouth say only what contributes to what God wants to be accomplished. I challenge you today with my prayer of hope and resilient strength to bring your thoughts, emotions, perceptions, actions, and words into alignment with you so that you don't ask for what you want for your life, but become the kind of person who can recognize it and faithfully respond to it. My prayer is about you becoming increasingly capable of recognizing and carrying out what is good, wise, loving, and true. Now, people, we have all been tried and went through trials and tribulations. We continue to be tested even in the way we live and how we view people, places, and things. During one of my hard days of being tested, I came up with this quote. Stop allowing people to trigger you because they are looking for the old character. The new character in you has come too far to start back at step one. Sometimes people will remember who you used to be. They remember the version of you who reacted immediately, the version of you who argued back, the version of you who had to prove a point, the version of you who allowed certain words, attitudes, situation, and people to take you completely out of character. But what they may not have recognized is that you have changed. You have grown, you have healed, and you have even healed in places nobody knows that you have healed from. You have learned how to walk away from things that once would have caused you to lose your peace. And sometimes when people recognize that they no longer have the same access to your emotions, they will try to find the button that used to work. They may say something they know used to upset you. They may bring your past up. They may question your growth. They may even create a situation just to see whether the old you is still somewhere inside. And that is when you have to remember, just because somebody invites the old you to show up does not mean you have to accept the invitation. What do I mean by the old character? When I say old character, I'm talking about those old behaviors and reactions that you have worked so hard to change. Maybe the old you would have responded in anger. Maybe the old you would have argued for hours. Maybe the old you would have allowed somebody else's opinion to determine how you felt about yourself. Maybe the old you would have stayed in situations that disturbed your peace simply because you were afraid to walk away. But growth, that teaches you something very important. Every situation does not require a reaction. Sometimes your response is silence. Sometimes your response is distance. Sometimes your response is a boundary. Sometimes your response is simply saying, I don't live there anymore. Don't let a temporary trigger undo permanent growth. Think about how much work it took for you to become the person you are becoming. Think about the lessons. Think about all the tears. Think about the nights when you had to encourage yourself. Think about the times when you had to admit, I need to handle things differently. Think about how hard you worked to find your peace. Why would you allow one person, one comment, one disagreement, or one uncomfortable moment to make you abandon everything you have learned? You don't have to start back at step one because somebody else is uncomfortable with the person you have become. Your growth is worth protecting. Your peace is worth protecting. Your character is worth protecting. Growth will be tested. Here's something else I need you to understand. Sometimes you don't realize how much you've grown until you're placed in a situation that once would have broken you. The test isn't always whether the situation comes back. Sometimes the test is, will you respond differently when it does? That person may still know exactly what to say. That situation may still be frustrating. The difference is you. You don't have to give the same reaction simply because someone gives you the same trigger. That is what I call growth. Growth is when you can recognize what is happening and you tell yourself, I know what this is. I know where this road leads, and I am choosing not to even go back there. You don't have to prove you've changed. You don't have to convince everybody that you've changed. Let your life show it. Let your response show it. Let your peace show it. Let your discipline show it. Sometimes the strongest evidence of your growth is how you handle something that once would have caused you to lose yourself. People may expect the old response, but give them the new character. They expect anger, give them peace. They expect an argument, give them maturity. When they expect you to lose control, give them self-control. When they expect you to come back down to the level you worked so hard to rise above, stay where you have grown to. Ask yourself this, is this situation worth becoming somebody I've already worked hard to outgrow? If your answer is no, protect your progress. You didn't come this far just to return to the beginning. You didn't learn all the lessons just to repeat the same chapter. And you don't have to become the old version of yourself simply because somebody else hadn't gotten acquainted with the new one yet. So today, I want you to remember, stop allowing people to trigger you looking for the old character. That character doesn't live there anymore. You are growing, you are learning, you are becoming wiser, you are becoming stronger, and you are learning that protecting your peace doesn't mean you're weak. Sometimes walking away takes more strength than fighting back. Sometimes silence takes more discipline than having the last word. And sometimes the greatest victory is being able to look at something that once controlled you and say, the new character in me has come too far to start back at step one. Keep growing, keep protecting your peace, and most importantly, don't let somebody else's inability to recognize the new you and cause you to resurrect an old version of yourself that you have already outgrown. Remember, your growth deserves protection. And another thing, just because somebody invites the old you to show up does not mean you have to accept the invitation. I have so many people now that have started calling me the acronym queen. I just smile and say the downloads that God gives me are so powerful. And I really connect with him through explaining the full meaning of words. With that being said, did you know that hugs are good for the soul? I did create this acronym for HUGS, H-U-G-S. HUGS stands for helping underestimated people grow strong. HUGS are a message of encouragement, compassion, empowerment, and hope. It represents the importance of reaching out to people who may feel overlooked, underestimated, discouraged, or unsure of their own abilities. Hugs remind people that they have value, purpose, and strength within them. H, helping. Helping means being willing to support, encourage, uplift, and stand beside someone when they need it the most. Sometimes helping is giving advice or providing resources, but other times it is simply listening, showing kindness, offering encouragement, or reminding someone that they are not alone. A small act of help can become the beginning of someone's transformation. You, underestimated/people. Underestimated represents people whose abilities, dreams, strength, or potential may not always be recognized by others or even by themselves. Being underestimated does not determine a person's future. Someone may be overlooked today and still become a powerful example of perseverance, success, and purpose tomorrow. H-U-G-S encourages people to see beyond labels, circumstances, mistakes, disappointments, and other people's opinions. G, grow. Grow represents the journey of becoming stronger, wiser, more confident, and more determined. Growth does not always happen quickly. Sometimes we grow through challenges, mistakes, difficult seasons, lessons, and experiences that we were never expected to grow through. Hugs remind us to give people the encouragement and space needed to grow into the person they were created to become. S, strong. Strong represents the strength that develops when a person continues moving forward despite obstacles. Strength is not only physical. It can be emotional, mental, spiritual, and personal. Being strong can mean having the courage to begin again, believing in yourself after disappointments, speaking up for yourself and asking for help, and refusing to give up on your dreams. Helping underestimated people stay strong is about seeing potential where others may see limitations. It is about reaching back and helping someone move forward. It is also about encouraging the person who has been counted out. It is about reminding people that their current circumstances do not have to become their final destination. Most importantly, hugs represent the belief that encouragement can change lives. Sometimes a person does not need someone to solve everything for them. They simply need someone who believes in them long enough for them to begin believing in themselves. Hugs, helping underestimated people grow strong, is where inspiration becomes an opportunity to encourage, motivate, and empower others. I use my words to remind people when using words, experiences, creativity, and encouragement, you also begin to understand your work and potential. Through hugs, help someone encourage someone who has been underestimated. Give them room to grow. Remind them that they are strong. A hug can comfort someone for a moment, and hugs can inspire someone for a lifetime. Hugs can help people recognize their strength, embrace their growth, and believe in the possibilities within themselves. Now, imagine someone constantly bullying you, and God overturns it, and it goes in your favor. Instead of you playing get back to get your lick back, you begin to spread love on purpose. Now that is what you call true power. This has happened to me so many times, but you know what I did? I went within, and maybe this is somebody else's story too. Imagine someone constantly bullying you, trying to embarrass you, tear you down, tear your confidence down, and make you feel powerless day after day. They provoke you, hoping you will become angry enough to retaliate. Naturally, you may want to get back at them and give them the same pain they gave you. You may feel as though getting your lick back is the only way to prove that you are not weak. But then God steps into the situation. God overturns what was meant to harm you and causes the outcome to work in your favor. The lies are exposed, your character speaks for itself, and the person who tried to break you is no longer able to control your peace or your future. You realize you do not have to fight every battle with your own hands because God can defend you in ways that revenge never could. Now, you have a choice. You could use your victory as an opportunity to humiliate the person who bullied you. You can return the hurt, celebrate their downfall, or make them feel the same pain they caused you. But that would be the world's version of you getting your lick back. But instead, you choose something more powerful. You begin to spread love on purpose. You do not choose love because the bullying was acceptable. You do not pretend that the pain never happened, and you do not continue allowing anyone to mistreat you. You establish healthy boundaries, protect your peace, and walk away when necessary. But you refuse to let another person's cruelty change the goodness within your heart. Your real lick back is healing instead of remaining wounded. It is growing instead of becoming bitter. It is maintaining your character when someone tried to make you lose it. It is walking in purpose while the enemy expected you to walk in anger. Spreading love on purpose requires strength because it means your actions are guided by your character and not by someone else's behavior. You decide that pain will not determine what flows from you. You refuse to become a reflection of the person who hurt you. That is real power. Real power is having the opportunity to hurt someone, but you choose not to. Real power is knowing that God has already vindicated you. So revenge, that's unnecessary. Real power is turning a painful experience into a testimony that teaches others how to heal, love, and rise. The bully expected retaliation, but you responded with transformation. They tried to pull you into darkness, but you became a greater source of light. What was intended to destroy your character became the very experience that revealed its strength. Your greatest lick back is not getting even. It is allowing God to lift you higher while you continue to spread love on purpose. Okay. So the last quote I want you to take with you wherever you go today is, God had me when I didn't even have myself. And that is what you call loyalty. God had me means that God was holding me together, guiding me, protecting me, and keeping me from giving up, even when I could not see what he was doing. It meant that God remained present during my hardest moments. When I didn't have myself, that was a season when I didn't feel emotionally, mentally, or spiritually strong. I had lost confidence, directions, peace, or even a sense of who I was. But God continued to stand with me when I couldn't stand on my own. What I call loyalty means that God did not abandon me because I was struggling. His love for me was not based on my strength, perfection, or ability to handle everything. He remained faithful to me when I was at my weakest. So I want to tell someone who is listening today, maybe you're going through, but God loves you when you struggle to love yourself. He believes in your purpose, even though you might not be able to see it right now. He is carrying you through a season that you may think is going to destroy you, but his faithfulness to you is going to help you find yourself again. Loyalty is the unconditional love and the unwavering faithfulness that is connecting you to God right now. You may be having moments when you feel lost, broken, and disconnected from yourself, but know that God is carrying you, and he is never going to let you go. When you lack the strength to carry yourself, know that God will never leave you. When you cannot recognize your own worth, God still sees your value and your purpose. God is remaining beside you through every struggle, proving that true loyalty is remaining present even during your darkest season. So I need you to reach down within and know that you cannot give up on God, because God will not give up on you. And through it all remains the loyalty that you have with God and that what God has with you. So I need you to understand this and take this with you today. God has you even when you don't think you have yourself. That is what you call loyalty. Now, these are my words, my way. I am Yossi J, and also known as Authentically Me 2.0. Spread love on purpose and have a blessed day. I will see you all next time.

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0: Kelly, it's your girl Darlene, and as I welcome you to this week's countdown of the Spirit Top 15, I got a new song for you this week, an off-the-record smash, and you're going to be excited to add this one to your inspirational music playlist. I promise you that. The Vintage Vault is on the way, and it is one of my favorite songs from one of my favorite artists of all time. So, yeah, I got the chat room, all of that good stuff. So we're going to go ahead and get started with the countdown right here with number 15. Here it is on the Spirit Top 15.
1: He cannot fail. Say it again. Tell them there is no failure. 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

0: that you could ask or ever think. He wants to do more.
1: That's number 15 on the Spirit Top 15. And here is number 14.

0: Texas.
1: Give it to us. We need a revival. We need a revival. We need a revival. Oh, just like fire. Shut up.
0: That was number 12 right here on the Spirit Top 15. And coming up, I've got songs number 11 and 10, along with the Vintage Vault and our special guest this week. It's all coming up in 5 minutes right here on the Spirit Top 15 Inspirational Hits in America.

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5: 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Cute, but I play to win. 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I get paid the second my team goes up big with early payout. And I get profit boosts before the game starts with early bird special. Enjoy the friends, Kevin. I'll take the wins on Bet365, the home of winning early. 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

0: song number 11. And we're going to move it right along to number 10. It's The Spirit, top 15.
1: Thank you, God, for giving us our identity in you. We can know who we are because we know whose we are.

0: that was this week's Vintage Vault. Now it's time for me to get into this week's special guest interview. Welcome to the show, family.
1: Bishop Hezekiah Walker, listen, it's been too long since you've been with us.
2: It's been so long. You know, so much has happened to me, to all of us, you know, but thank God for the grace of God. And I'm glad to be with you tonight. You know, this new single has taken off like crazy.
1: Yes.
2: And you know, when I put music out, I take my time. I know a lot of people rush and put music out, but it is so dear to me because when it goes into the ear of the listener, and the scripture says, he that have an ear, let him hear. Mm-hmm. So I'm very, very particular of what songs I put out and how I put them out, the lyrics. And you know, there's always a theme behind every song that I put out. Mm-hmm. And so I've been going through so much with some property in New York, and we'll talk mm-hmm. about that. But mm-hmm. Even with my health, this last situation with my health, I've come through, you know, went to the doctor just for a regular checkup, and he looked at me and like, you know, Mr. Walker, I think you have prostate cancer. And I was like, you got to be kidding me, you know. Mm-hmm. And so I go take the biopsy, and yes, it comes back. I do. But here it is, 2 years later, I am free from cancer.
1: Hallelujah.
2: Yeah, God is so good. And so I really believe that the Lord was holding the building project up, and the Lord allowed me to go through that sickness just so that I can be a testimony, a witness to somebody, just as yourself, Darlene. You know, I was praying with you when you went through that. But the Lord brought us out on the other side. And I think, you know, one of the things I was praying about, like, Lord, you know, what is this? You know, even when I put music out, it seemed like the Lord always blesses every single, every album. Mm-hmm. And I said, Lord, what is this? And he said, it's favor.
1: Yeah.
2: And I was like, that's what it is, you know? Yeah. And so I wanted to put

0: clean, where the climate here without people, without culture, without community, without church, everyone is under this cloud of despair. But the Lord spoke to me and said that although this cloud of despair is over us, we have favor on our life. And I thought about a song that I heard when I was a child, "We Come This Far by Faith." And I want you to know we've come this far as a culture, as a people, and as a kingdom, as a church. We come this far by faith and by favor.
1: By favor. My God. That's such a word. That's such a powerful word right there. Because what other people would go through the same thing that we go through. And then we face it the same way they face it. But it's that favor that brings us out of it. It is a promise from God. That is a covenant that is with the Lord. And we have to embrace that, especially in times like these. There's so many people, like you said, that are just in despair. But don't forget, you got favor.
0: Don't you got favor.
1: Come
0: you
1: on.
0: Got favor on your life. And you know, I thought about even our people. We've come as an African American culture, people, we've come a long way. And we cannot stop now. Even at the church, let's talk about the church. The church has come a long way.
1: Yes, it has.
0: And we cannot stop now. We cannot our hands up now.
1: We got a long way to go.
0: We got a long way to go, you know. And I believe that God is going to help us to get through it, and God's going to help us to really understand that we are, you know. I was reading the text talking about, you know, and he shall hide us in his pavilion.
1: Come on.
0: And you know, Darlene, I really believe that his pavilion is his favor.
1: That's it.
0: He shall hide us.
1: That's
0: and
1: it.
0: Favor will put you in the room where you don't even belong, or people don't even believe that you belong in that room.
1: Come on.
0: But
1: come
0: because
1: on.
0: Of favor, you're in it. He'll put you in front of people.
1: Yes.
0: And he'll put you in there in front of people that really is beyond your wildest dreams.
1: That's right.
0: He will put you in front of those people, and people will look at you and wonder why it's you, and they don't understand why it's you, but you understand.
1: That's right.
0: It's favor. It's
1: That's
0: favor.
1: It. That's exactly right. And family, I hope that you are getting this word that Bishop is sharing with us and carrying it with you. Don't you forget that you've got favor. We're going to come back and finish this conversation. Plus, I got songs number 9 and 8 on the way right here on the Spirit Top 15 Inspirational Hits in America.

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song number 8 on the Spirit Top 15. 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But here's a quick snippet of their new song right here on the Spirit Top 15.